things just in my day-to-day that remind me that I'm alive. So today, for example, I just started a new job at a coffee shop, and I'm still trying to get a feel for like where I like to sit on my breaks. But today I like wandered around a little bit and I found a little slice of sun on some grass, and it was like also like maybe not totally socially acceptable to be like lying down there because it was like right in front of an apartment building, but I didn't care. It just looked so appetizing, so I took a nice lie down on some grass just right in the sun, and it felt so good. And I like closed my eyes and I heard like probably a mom and her like little kid walking past, and she was like, "Oh, looks like someone found the sun. They know what they're doing," or whatever. And I thought that was very sweet. And I had my eyes closed, and I also heard this like little tapping from above me. I was like, "What is that?" And I looked up, and there was like these two little pigeons walking across the roof of the apartment above me. And I also thought that was quite sweet. Some other little beautiful things I've written down from today. After work, I was hanging out with my cat, and I was sort of on my phone, kind of preoccupied, like planning this episode. And then I was like, okay, let me put my phone down for a second. And I was just like hanging out with my cat, and I was like, oh, this is just awesome. Like, oh, I love animals so much. And my cat is just, he's just there for me. Even when I don't realize it, I just have to put my phone down and like hang out with him sometimes. But yeah. And then one more thing, I won't get so into an exhaustive list of all the little beautiful things today, but one more thing I wanted to mention was something that tends to just make me happy and also like take a step outside of my little bubble of like all my worries about, you know, my everyday life is just seeing other people living their lives, especially like working at the cashier at the coffee shop today. It's just like so cute to see people coming in, and you know, like they're making a special little outing for themselves, and it's like, I don't know, I love to like get a sneak peek at these people's lives, or when somebody's trying to pay and they're like, no, let me pay, and just like little sweet things like that. It makes me happy. So I'll get into the first song here today. I feel like this first song really encapsulates sort of the energy of today's episode. This artist is actually from Prince Edward Island, which is exciting for us. Some Canadian representation here. This is Rose Cousins with The Benefits of Being Alone. Enjoy.

That was just The Benefits of Being Alone by Rose Cousins. Oh, I just love that song. It's such a good song to get started, get your day started with. Also, I love like when things align and how this song starts with, "It's a breakneck Monday morning." And I'm like, okay, well, it's a Monday, so we have to play it. Yeah, well, next song we have has a bit of a memory. I've attached to it a little bit. A little bit of a shameless brag here. This song reminds me of a trip to Iceland I took with my family a few years ago now. And I'm just going to paint a picture for you. It was my family. We were at, I think it was called the Puffin Hostel, in the middle of this very small little town, surrounded by these huge mountains and black sand beaches. And I woke up to my mom playing this song. She is a huge fan of Tracy Chapman and has kind of passed that love of Tracy Chapman down to me as well. She's one of my favorite artists in the whole world. And yeah, she was singing, I think she was singing this song first, and I was like, what is this song you're singing? Because I feel like, yeah, it sounds like a very religious song, and I guess in a way it is, but it's also so playful and tongue-in-cheek. And then she played it, and I was like, oh, wow, this is such a fun song. It's so good. And what a great morning song it is, too, to get you out of bed. Yeah, this is Save Us All by Tracy Chapman.

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4: Welcome back to my show, In the Pocket. My name is Maya. I'm your host for today. And today we're getting into music to get you out of bed, especially when you're feeling like just staying in bed. Like, the outside world is too much, too overwhelming, too scary, and your bed is just so cozy and comfortable. But still, we gotta get out of there. We gotta get out of our beds, because that's where the living is. The sleeping is in our bed. And that's important too, but not for all the time. We're not cats. We don't sleep half of our lives. We sleep probably like a quarter of that or something. But anyway, I digress. You just listened to Flash Junk Mind, but the acoustic version from Milky Chance. If you are a listener of my show, oh my gosh, thank you so much. I don't know how many of you are out there, but if you are, you would know that I love Milky Chance so much. Probably one of my favorite artists. Definitely probably one of my most listened to artists. And I wanted to play the acoustic version because Flash Junk Mind is, especially in recent years, it has become a really popular song. I hate to be one of those people, but I was listening to that one when I was like 13 before anybody was listening to it. But no, I'm actually so happy that so many more people know Milky Chance now, because what an awesome duo they are. But yeah, I just love the acoustic version. It has lots of like emotion in it. And I really love that. I feel like this time of year, I'm just looking outside the CITR window right now, and I'm seeing people like sitting on the grass just right outside of the nest, and the trees are all turning orange. It's so beautiful and fall right now, and I mean I'm always going back to Milky Chance, but especially at this time of year, because like I said, I first found out about them when I was like in grade 7. It was fall, and I think that was when they were first introducing like laptops and like using like tech in schools. And I'm pretty sure like my teachers like did not know how to like mitigate that. And so we were all always like bringing little like earbuds to school and like trying to like listen to music during class. And I was just listening to this song on repeat. So kind of, just reminds me of fall, that one. But yeah, next up we have yet another song that is tied to a memory. I'm playing this one mostly just because this morning when my sister and I were like half asleep, like making breakfast, she was humming this one. I feel like this is a song that I heard a lot on the radio growing up as well. And it also, for whatever reason, just reminds me of the fall. And also, I think ties very well with this theme of getting out of bed. So if you know this one, you can hum along too. This is Mushaboom by Feist.

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1: 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I'm broadcasting to you today from the unceded lands of the Musqueam people. You just listened to J'aime les filles by Kate Bollinger. And before that, that was a cover. I want to say, like, I'm 95% sure that was a cover of the Talking Heads, This Must Be the Place. But this was the Lumineers version. They call it their Naive Melody. And then before that, if you were listening, that was Mushaboom by Feist, another Canadian I played for you today, also from the Maritimes. She's from Nova Scotia. I just love that one line in her song, collect the moments one by one. I guess that's how the future's done. What a beautiful image. Next up, we have a song from an album I can't stop playing on this show, Jack Johnson's newest album to accompany his film by the same name, Surf Film Music. This is Jack Johnson with Dreams Be Dreams. I hope you enjoy it.
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1: And unfortunately, we're all human. Except me, of course.
2: Hello and welcome back to In the Pocket, my radio show where we get into all the music that is getting us groovy, getting us in the pocket, so to speak. Today we are talking about music to get you out of bed when you're feeling especially a little bit like cozy and like overwhelmed by the outside world. You just listened to Pretty Pimping by Kurt Vile. I love that song so much. And then before that, if you were listening, that was I'm Coming Clean by Ezra Furman. You might recognize that song from the show Sex Education. Love that show. It's so much fun. I watched that show in high school, and so like the accompanying soundtrack is one that reminds me of kind of like back to school, and so I thought that would also be fitting for this time of year. And then before that was Dreams Be Dreams by Jack Johnson, and I also love that song. I mean, of course I'm playing all of these for you today, but yeah, it's just like it's very like haunting in like a sad, but it's also like empowering way. I don't know. I really love all of these songs. Yeah, you're listening to the airwaves of CITR 101.9 FM. I'm broadcasting to you from the unceded lands of the Musqueam people. And before we finish up our show, I just had a wonderful little guest join me that I wanted to introduce. Kyra, hello. How are you doing?
3: Hi, everyone. I'm doing well. I'm so happy to be here. My first time on air.
2: So exciting. And I heard you wanted to do a little shout out for somebody.
3: Yes. I just wanted to do a little shout out for Paige. It's her birthday today, so happy birthday, Paige. We miss you over here at UBC.
2: Yeah.
3: You just moved back home.
2: Oh my gosh. Mm-hmm. Happy birthday, Paige. So I wanted to talk to you a little bit about some things because today's episode is all about music to get you out of bed. Mm-hmm. For those who don't know Kyra, probably most people listening, yeah, I think like you are an insanely hard worker and just like one of the most giving people I know. So I like just wanted to like ask you like what helps you get out of bed on like a tough day?
3: Oh my God, wait, thank you so much. Well, first off, I think it's spending time with people like you. I think you are such a beautiful light and I just like to be around that. So definitely spending time with my friends. I've also found that lately I've been really drawn to spending time in nature as well, just taking longer walks, whether that be around my neighborhood or just like to find a little forest. Sorry guys, I might be away from the mic for a couple seconds, but just spending time maybe with the forest, also by the water. I think Vancouver is so beautiful, so I try to take advantage of all that.
2: That's lovely. Mm-hmm. I love that so much. I feel like I do lots of similar things. And I won't get too much into it because I was talking about it more in the beginning of the episode. But yeah, thank you so much for sharing, Kyra, and joining me today. Yeah, we have one more song left in this episode. But before I play it, I wanted to do a little Living Land acknowledgement. It's something that I like to do every episode, just like I like to think of like a way that we can sort of enact our land acknowledgements in our everyday lives. And today it's a very easy one. How about you listen to the next show after me? Unceded Airwaves is having a episode after me. I think they're a bi-weekly show, so I think it's every other week, I want to say. It might be a monthly show, I have to double check. They do, yeah, lovely, beautiful, amazing, spectacular radio shows where they share lots of really cool Indigenous music. So even if you're just wanting some more music recommendations, your music recommendation taste buds have not been quenched by my episode, just keep listening. It's going to be right after me at 6 o'clock. I think it's going to be from 6 to 7 p.m. And also, if you're listening and you're like, that sounds like a cool show, I want to get involved in that show, and you're a UBC student, you totally can. Also, I'm pretty sure if you're not a UBC student, you can also get involved as a community member. Just like come by CITR. We're located at the AMS Student Nest, and you don't need to be Indigenous. You can be an ally. Yeah, it's kind of open to everybody. Their email, if you want to get into contact, is IndigenousCollective@CITR.ca, and their Instagram is Unceded Airwaves. So you can check out those things as well if you want to learn a little bit more. Okay, we're on to our very last song. I'm so excited to share this last one. I think it sums up our episode of music to get you out of bed. And if you can't get out of bed from this song, I'm sorry, I don't know if I can help you. I just wanted to like preface this also with, like, I feel like when like a diva leaves us, you feel it in your heart. I remember feeling that when like Catherine O'Hara passed away. Like, obviously I didn't know her personally, but just like she was just such a shining light in like Schitt's Creek, and also just like as a human being and as like a gay icon. And then I also felt that too, and probably I can imagine you did too, listener, when Dolly Parton died. So I just wanted to, yeah, have this little homage to the queen herself. This is Dolly Parton with 9 to 5, and I'll see you next week. Next week, I mean, my show is every week. If you are enjoying what you're hearing, it's every week from 5 to 6 p.m., and yeah, we just get in the pocket with like a new theme every week. I'm thinking for the next few weeks, like for the rest of October, I might just dedicate to like spooky season music. I love Halloween so much. I love this season of the year. So I might just have to do it to them. But don't quote me on that. We'll see. We'll see how things go. But I'll see you next week. And I hope that you're feeling a little bit more energized, a little bit more hopeful after this episode, and that you enjoy the lovely voice of the one and only Dolly Parton. Bye.

0: I invite us all to consider the privilege we experience to reside here while we discuss what comfort means to us. I'm joined again by another wonderful guest today. This is In Your Comfort Zone. I'm your host, Matthew. This is a show every other Tuesday from 5 to 6 p.m., where we discuss comfort media and just the shows, movies, music, etc. that brings joy to us. As I said, I'm joined by another wonderful guest this week. Please introduce yourself.
1: Hello, I'm Ali. I am one of Matthew's friends, and the show that I'm talking about today is Gilligan's Island.
0: Yes, I was sent this, and I have not... I never heard of it, to be honest with you.
1: Really?
0: No, I never heard of it, and multiple people I told, I was like, oh, I'm doing Gilligan's Island. They were like, they really were very ecstatic. I'm so fascinated because I did watch, it was first time, I watched it last night, I watched a few episodes, I watched some highlights, I was like, what are some good episodes, and you gave me some recos. Yeah, I mean, what, like, just like a brief blurb about you, what was like the draw to Gilligan's Island?
1: Okay, well, it's a childhood show for me. I watched it all the time when I was a kid. I had a friend who had like a box set of all three seasons, I think.
0: Okay.
1: And we would hang out a lot. Shout out Claudia Chan. She's in Wisconsin. There's no way she's...
0: Shout out to Wisconsin. We don't know. Maybe we have Wisconsin fans.
1: Maybe. But we used to go... We used to have skiing lessons together.
0: How cute.
1: And so we would go to our skiing lessons, and then we would get back really late at night and watch Gilligan's Island on you. This is like elementary school age, like... Yeah.
0: What a funny age to be watching this show after watching some of it. Like, what? Because it's like it's the 60s. It's the 1960s.
1: Yes, yeah.
0: Because when you mentioned Gilligan's Island, I was like, this must have been like a box set, like
1: yes,
0: VHS
1: absolutely.
0: Lying around.
1: We watched it on her projector. Like,
0: oh, gorgeous. Oh my God, on a projector too? That's
1: exactly,
0: so like,
1: yeah.
0: That's got such a vibe to
1: so
0: it.
1: So the sound quality didn't matter. It's great.
0: So real. So surreal. And Ali, a little bit about yourself. You're a student here at UBC.
1: Yes, I am.
0: In Forest River.
1: Forestry.
0: I was going to say.
1: Forestry. I'm in conservation in the
0: gorgeous.
1: Faculty of Forestry and Environmental Stewardship as of this year.
0: That's oh my God. And would you say that Gilligan from Gilligan's Island is something of an environmental steward?
1: Oh, maybe. They do utilize their natural resources in a pretty sustainable way.
0: Maybe.
1: They take care of the coconuts.
0: Exactly. You know, there's kind of a cyclical nature to Gilligan's Island. Well, you know what? I'd love to dig more into that. Stay tuned, everybody. We're going to have a couple quick messages and we'll be right back to talk more about Gilligan's Island.
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0: 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And so it was all like, you know, jangly guitar and like very soft music. But we were the very first band out of the four to play. And like the guitars were screaming like
1: you want them to have fun and like dance and like enjoy themselves. You can't make them all depressed.
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6: 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This is broadcasting from the unceded territories of the Musqueam people at the University of British Columbia. 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
7: Is a show someone didn't do their research.
6: Okay, hold on. Maybe I just misspelled it in my notes. Who knows? Sitcom, I believe. Definitely called a sitcom. From 1960s.
7: A sitcom from the 1960s set on a remote desert island where a bunch of castaways
6: recite the theme song for us.
7: We'll just sit right back and you'll hear a tale. So there's seven of them. Should I go through?
6: Totally. I mean, honestly, I can, we can give like a brief synopsis. Yeah. It's like setting is it's castaways, sitcom. There's seven, you know, people. It's like all the zany archetypes that like, it's an old sitcom. So it kind of is the tropes because like that's, the tropes were like being solidified during that time. So it's very, very tropey.
7: All the episodes are basically the same. They have the same like three formats for every episode.
6: Mm-hmm. And I mean like, okay, so Gilligan's Island, of course, there's a billion sitcoms out there that could be comfort media for you. And you mentioned before at the top of the episode that this one specifically is like my friend had a box set growing up and then we would watch it and it's like very nostalgic in that way. Is there any other reason why specifically this one holds weight for you or...
7: That's a good question. I don't know. I love the island setting in general. Like, they're always in the jungle. So that's really fun. And, like, it's just a lot of pretty scenery. And they're always, like, something going on in the water. Like, they're on a boat or they're, like, fishing for whatever. I enjoy that. There's frequently animal guest stars. There's one with a lion. There's a gorilla that's a recurring character.
6: I was looking up a list of, because a really funny thing about the show is that they find a way to have, because of course it's a sitcom, you have to have guest stars, but it is seven people stranded on an island. Yeah. So how do you get guest stars in and out in one episode and they don't help the cast at all?
7: Exactly.
6: And I think that honestly, it was a really funny thing looking through the list of guest stars where it was like, they find him, a range of ways to bring things to the island, like a live lion. It's like, oh.
7: A lion in a crate washes up on the beach.
6: A lion, a crate, and like Russians at some point wash up on shore. There's
7: Russian
6: a joke
7: astronauts,
6: here somewhere.
7: Yeah,
6: so like, obviously they have the rotating guest cast. Do you have a favorite guest star, like guest that featured on the episode?
7: Okay.
6: You can say the lion.
7: The lion is a good one. The lion, it might be up there.
6: He counts.
7: There's one, Zsa Zsa Gabor is on at some point, and she's in a couple episodes, I think. Like, very famous actress. I don't know, like, you know, from the 60s. But she plays like a... She has like a little romance with the professor and she's like a socialite and she's like, she's going to get them off the island and they're all going to like, she's going to give them all money and they're going to all have a beautiful future with her. I think that's a really fun one. I think her character's named Erica Tiffany Smith.
6: Oh my God, delightful.
7: Something like that.
6: My three first names.
7: And she's in this hot pink dress and diamonds and everything.
6: Delightful.
7: And
6: oh my God, awesome.
7: That's so much fun. Yeah.
6: That's so fun. I you know, you recommended me when I asked for episodes. I was like, I'm going to like quickly just watch a couple tonight. Like, what do you have any recommendations? And you were like, well, the one where Gilligan thinks he's a vampire, which I also asked that before doing any research about this show, because I was like, this is funnier if I don't know anything.
7: Yeah.
6: The one where Gilligan thinks he's a vampire is
7: really
6: good. And then also the one where they eat radioactive vegetables.
7: Yeah. And I was like, everyday occurrence.
0: Well, of course. I mean, I don't know. That's kind of how I live my everyday life. one of those two states.
7: Exactly. Vampire bat or radioactive carrots.
0: Exactly.
7: If one of the episode formats that they follow sometimes is like a dream sequence thing. Mm-hmm. So like, I think the vampire one is probably like Gilligan like falls and hits his head and then wakes up and he's a vampire. Well,
0: it
7: was, or something.
0: What is it? I remember because I watched it in like, you know when you go to YouTube and you can watch like episodes of movies in like 4 minute chunks.
7: Yeah.
0: I found a bunch of like 4 minute chunks of Gilligan's episodes, and the vampire, it was like he got bit by a vampire bat
7: and then hits his head and passes
0: out or something, and then he's like, there's a dream sequence of him just as like Nosferatu Dracula.
7: Yeah, and, like, exactly. And the whole episode is themed that way, and everybody else is in costume too.
0: So fun. It was so funny. And I'm like, I love that they find ways also to, through the dream sequences, get them off the island sometimes to be like, let's just put these people in other situations.
7: Yeah.
0: Sitcoms, this is really the most like, and I mean like old sitcoms generally are kind of like this, are the most like, let's put these dudes in a situation.
7: It's a situational comedy.
0: Wait, hold on. Did you just
7: come up with that? Did we just solve everything?

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Welcome or welcome back to the show. You are listening to Unceded Airwaves, the show run by CITR's very own Indigenous Collective. As always, we are broadcasting from so-called Vancouver.

0: independence, with a sound rooted in UK-inspired soul and guided by a deep sense of purpose. Love's music is both healing and unapologetically empowering. And the song, it's a single called GOS, which stands for Generations of Strength, which I thought would be a good way to start this particular episode, because although we have mostly planned for it to be a bit of a music episode, we're also going to be talking a bit about Truth and Reconciliation Day, because we have not had an episode since September 30th on Wednesday. So we're going to spend some time talking about that. But before we begin, we're just going to all introduce ourselves. I'm just going to turn our other mics on here.
1: clear my throat.
0: Yeah, just get ready. But my name's Cooper Vint. I'm a third year here at UBC and second year hosting. Well, and it is my second year hosting Unceded Airwaves. I am of Machif and Settler ancestry from the Red River, and I was born and raised on Treaty 1 territory in Winnipeg, Manitoba. But I'll turn it over to the other voices in the studio if you two are ready to introduce yourselves.
2: In traditional, we'll go clockwise.
3: That's one way to get out of going first. My name's Cassette Bowden, she, her pronouns, and I am also Red River Métis from Winnipeg, Manitoba. Really grateful to be here. It's my first time. And I'm in my fourth year of Global Resource Systems in the Land and Food Systems faculty, just really grateful to share some good conversation. Yeah.
0: Thanks for being here. So sweet.
4: Sago, Cedar Nyungitz. My name is Cedar McElpine, and my family's name is Miracle if my mom wasn't 60 scooped, and I'm from Tyendinago, Mohawk Territory. I'm excited to be here. I like being on the air.
0: Thanks for coming back.
4: Oh.
0: So sweet. and also, you know that our Winnipeg connections go strong, because we literally met on TRC Day this Wednesday.
3: Yes, we did. When we went and saw the production of Where Did All the Buffalo Go? It was really special, because it's no one's as friendly as a Manitoban, and sometimes you just meet them, and then eventually it comes out that you're both from Manitoba, and you're like, oh, this is why the stranger is talking to me. And it's perfect.
4: That's so funny. Like, me and Chelsea are cousins last episode.
0: Yeah.
4: You two are cousins.
0: Pretty much. I mean, well, you know my actual cousin.
3: Yes. Yeah. So technically we're not actually cousins.
0: No.
3: But one of my really great friends and a great musician, Sam Ripet, is your cousin.
0: Yeah, not even on my like Métis side of my family, but
4: crazy. Wow.
0: But oh. Yeah.
3: Also, Winnipeg Folk Fest.
0: Yeah.
3: Turns out that Cooper and I actually volunteered at the exact same tent together at the same music festival this summer, and we had never met until
0: spent hours together.
3: Yes.
0: Like adjacent
4: friendly
0: to each other. We've never met.
3: And we've never ever met.
0: We were at the kids stage. Yes. not to dox our Folk Fest volunteer. I mean, if anyone's gonna, it's a big commitment to try to find us there. I hope. But I was like behind the stage, and you were helping.
3: No, come
0: out.
3: Find me. I'm at the reading tent.
0: Yeah.
3: I do face paint.
0: Yeah. So that was a super fun connection, and a nice connection to be having on Truth and Reconciliation Day.
3: Truly.
0: Because it is
4: Truth and Reconnection Day.
0: Hey. Put an extra R in there.
3: Actually, on that note, like, there's like almost a less funny, the education on Truth and Reconciliation Day to just like people like coming to Canada, when you said Truth and Reconciliation Day, I found out this weekend that one of my friends who's from Mexico and has been here for 2 years put on his Instagram story, a photo of his friends, and he said Reconciliation Day with like a bunch of emojis, because he thought it was about being with your friends.
0: Whoa.
4: Wow, that's pretty interesting.
3: Really interesting.
4: I mean, it is for me getting together with my friends, but for a different reason.
0: Yeah.

0: Completely, completely, yeah, completely.
1: A little more grieving than
0: yes,
1: that.
0: Definitely followed that story with just like some yeah, education.
1: So like they're Mexican.
2: For sure.
0: Some would calling
1: that,
0: in.
1: Would that not technically they're indigenous, just like of a different part of Turtle
2: well,
1: Island?
2: It depends, I think.
1: Yeah, for sure.
0: Yes, yeah, yeah for sure. I think it, yeah, like really big asterisks there. You know, I'm not sure exactly what their ancestry is and their relationship to land in Mexico.
1: Mm-hmm.
0: But I know that all I do know is that it was a moment of calling in,
1: sure,
0: you know,
1: for sure.
0: Like
1: I actually yeah. had someone I worked with them and they've commented on some of my Instagram posts. Oh, nice costume.
2: Oh,
1: I was like, oh, no, Sean, he's from Korea, right?
0: Yeah.
1: So I was like, oh, I'll let you know something.
2: Yeah.
0: Yes, yes, yes.
1: Yeah,
0: best of like, but kind of like.
1: Best of intentions.
0: Best of yes. intentions, but like miseducated, you know?
2: Yeah.
1: Yeah,
0: or,
1: they're just
0: you know,
1: not in on like what the conversations we've had are.
0: Completely.
1: Yeah, sure,
0: and
1: yeah.
0: it was definitely, it created a whole moment where we were able to
1: was
0: all.
1: Looking at each other.
0: For sure. Where we were all able to have that conversation, which is
2: yeah,
0: like,
2: that's important.
0: If it didn't come up, then it could have been next year or the year
2: mm-hmm.
0: after. And who knows who it would have come up around
1: mm-hmm.
0: or what like that kind of comfortable, like comfortability looks like. And this person, you know, is not on campus, not at the university, you know, they're like just like a full-time working person.
2: Mm-hmm. Mm-hmm.
0: And it was interesting to reflect
1: okay,
0: on.
1: Okay, now what's their name and SIN number?
0: It's interesting to reflect that when the day is like off for people who are in these spaces,
2: yeah.
0: then what conversations are missed?
1: Mm-hmm.
2: Yeah, when it's just recognized as a stat holiday without
0: yes.
2: context.
0: Yes.
1: Mm-hmm.
2: And then it's like, oh, like, how are you spending your day off? I even
0: yeah.
2: like that much of, like from people who are just not aware, not connected, like don't have any relationship to Indigenous community. It's always like, do I want to get into this or like how worth it is it? But like it's
1: yeah,
2: really
1: like, how deep do you want to go?
2: Yeah, but so it's nice that you were able to have that conversation with someone where you weren't like call like you weren't like making a call out post or something like you like
0: yeah.
2: and it's before yeah and it's before someone like
0: reposting
1: yeah let's
2: yeah.
1: just bring it on air
2: it's
1: yeah.
2: before someone has a reason to actually get upset at them which is
0: for
2: like
0: sure.
2: you could like there's a situation where you could get upset about that post
0: yeah
2: but I think that you handled it much better and now going forward it hopefully he'll
0: yeah,
2: yeah,
0: for sure. And also, like, it was, like, it's also, like, okay to say, like, in that calling in that there's, like, kind of, like, responsibility to learn,
2: mm-hmm.
0: you know, like,
1: mm-hmm.
0: letting someone know, but you don't have to, like, take on, like, you don't have to then put on, like, the hat of being, like, a guest lecturer, you know, and
1: yeah.
0: feel like you're...
1: it's your responsibility
0: yes.
1: to educate the non-natives on this.
0: Yes, you're
1: yeah,
0: still only
1: sure.
0: representing yourself. I'm not representing, like, anybody except for me when it comes to, like, educating them, you know, so
1: yeah,
0: it's, like, it's important for them to do
1: this is our day. Why do I have to do all this work?
2: It's true, though. It's true.
0: But that's what I said to my, like, okay, wait. I don't know how specific I can get. I don't want to talk to anybody. But
1: well,
0: basically, I was in a group tutoring session, and one of the tutors had said, you know, like, was talking about how they had took this holiday to catch up on all of their work and all of these things again. And I really did in that moment be like, you know, I'm like, it's really not a holiday for everybody in that way. And
2: yeah.
0: you should really be mindful of the language
1: just be
0: you
1: like,
0: use
1: look,
0: around
1: you're
0: it.
1: You're lucky that that was what you were thinking about.
0: Yeah.
2: Yeah.
1: Mm-hmm, for sure.
2: Even with Remembrance Day, people are more cautious to, like, I mean, like, there are people that are like, oh, I'm partying on Remembrance Day. But it, like, it's obviously so different. But I think a lot more people understand the weight that that day comes with and, like, know enough to avoid acting like it's
1: not
2: fun.
1: To get too off topic, but y'all remember that song they would play? It's a pittance of time. Did they play that song? Did you guys
2: I don't know if I don't know if that one got to Manitoba.
1: oh my god, that's the song they would sing, or like they would play. It's this music video where
2: on Remembrance Day,
1: yeah,
2: okay.
1: And they would be like, it's a pittance of time because everyone's supposed to be quiet, right? We need a song for Truth and Rec Day, man.
0: Honestly, I
2: yeah.
0: have some
1: yeah.
0: really, really beautiful ones.
1: Really?
0: Warrior Woman.
1: Of course,
0: yeah,
1: yes. That one's
0: yeah.
1: a classic.
0: That one
1: is my Martinez Pierre from Lil Wat Nation. And
0: yes.
1: she allowed everybody to use it. And yeah, I was just hanging out with one of her family members, and she was saying that she learned it, like, because there's multiple variations,
0: mm-hmm.
1: But she learned it in the sweat from her.
0: So, wow.
1: Just off topic, I guess.
0: Yeah, no, that's completely on topic. I got to learn it at Tsitsitsum, the garden, and that was from Alana Young. And that was really precious. And I'm really happy that you were ready with the oral citation, because
1: I was like, whoa, guys.
2: Credit where credit is due. Yeah.
0: Did you guys go to the commemoration at UBC?
2: I did not. No,
1: that nervous, like,
2: sorry.
0: I saw you at the production.
2: Yes. Yeah, that was my TRC plan, basically. I also, like, to be completely honest, this week I've been having, like, crazy wisdom tooth pain. And so, like, I was like, oh, maybe I'll get up and, like wake up earlier and go to stuff. And then I just did not have the energy, except for the thing that I actually planned. Because the tickets were free, but you had to RSVP for Where Have All the Buffalo Gone.
1: Mm-hmm.
2: It was a good show. I'm glad they had it. I always feel a little bit weird, like, this year and last year, with, like, I don't, weird isn't even the right word, but it's always interesting to see representation of, like, indigenous people in the prairies here.
0: Yeah. Yes, I agree.
2: It's always like, yeah, I guess we should learn about that, but, like, it is, like, I personally would be more interested to, like, see a West Coast perspective when I'm in the West Coast. But I feel like I don't know, maybe it's something to do with, like, theater, because it's also so hard to find, like, a production that has the right amount of people and, like, is easy enough to produce and blah blah blah blah blah.
0: Yeah, I mean, yeah. I would love both.
2: Yeah,
0: I would love
2: that
0: both.
2: That too, that too.
0: And I think that, like, something I appreciated here is, like, because, like, being in Winnipeg, the conversations about, like, around, like, Métis history and culture are so different.
2: Yeah.
0: Just because there are so many people who are Red River Métis there,
2: mm-hmm.
0: and it's far more, I guess, like, it feels like you're more in the jar than outside of the jar.
2: Yeah, people just have a better baseline understanding.
1: Oh my god, yeah. In America, they still call them Native Americans.
0: Yeah.
1: No indigenous word to be seen.
2: It's a real, like, people just talk about it very differently.
0: Yeah. So I think a production, like, was, like, on, like, the production, like, the mm-hmm. theater production we saw, like, it made sense that it was more of, like, a introduction kind
2: yes.
0: of, like perspective. I think it was also way more geared at children than I thought yes. it was.
2: That was one thing. Like, there was a few of us that were talking about it after that were like, so that was for small children, which I guess we should have guessed by, like, the, like, bison puppet.
0: Honestly?
2: But
0: puppet, no.
2: Not
0: it was
2: so clear.
0: It was still a creation. Like,
2: it was, like, a cool puppet.
0: CGI. It was really, really cool.
1: No CGI budget. On
2: this is a pro puppet show.
0: It was.
2: Yeah.
0: I bet there's a theater name for a kind of, like, a costume like that.
2: Yes.
0: That's more, because it had a wire frame.
2: It's like four legs.
0: Yes,
2: yeah.
0: It had four legs. It was the whole thing. And you know what? I've seen pretty mature plays put on with things like that.
2: For sure.
0: And I think that often it's in the writing that makes it, like, that just, like, really is, like, who it's for from the
2: yeah.
0: audience. Because an amazing production that I saw was Reconciliation by the director Yvette Nolan. It's Reconciliation with a WR. And, like, laughed, cried, like so sincerely.
1: That.
0: Yeah.
2: Did you see that here?
0: I saw that in Kelowna.
2: Oh, okay.
0: Yeah, yeah. That was actually a really, really powerful TRC day. I had actually the first TRC day I ever went to was in Merritt, and it was that same year.
1: Yeah, the communities out there, like, even Kamloops, is really strong.
0: Yeah, yeah, yeah. And, like, to have, like, survivors of the residential schools from that area, you know, be present in the marches is, mm-hmm. you know, and... Yeah, I'll never forget. it's so wonderful. Like, so at the commemoration here this year, there were so many kids. Like,
2: oh, yeah.
0: So many kids running around. And thank goodness I was outside and there's like multiple stages, you know, because they're really all playing together. And in Merritt, I remember it was the same way where some kid got loose from their parents, you know, and it's like a very somber note, but they mm-hmm. were clearly oblivious to everything that was going on.
2: Yeah.
0: And ran down the aisle right oh. up to the front.
2: Yeah.
0: And the survivor who had been speaking, you know, actually just, you know, was really moved and so grateful that the kid was there. And then, yeah, like, it really just changed the narrative kind mm-hmm. of
2: That's
0: like
2: good.
0: What they were speaking to.
2: Yeah.
1: Because, yeah, you know, it was years ago that I was taught this, like, form of like physical therapy where it really illustrates what we've gone through as people. There's what's called circle in the box, and there's I'm so sorry, it's been a couple years since I learned how to do it and I wasn't properly brought in, but there's the hierarchy, and one of the things you learn in the hierarchy exercise is that children and elderly are just pushed to the back, like they're not important. That's what, like, yeah, you see that where, you know, kids quiet down.
2: Yeah.
1: So it's really nice. Like, yeah, what you're saying, yeah.
2: And it's nice to, that the elder was able to not see it as, like, some rude interruption.
1: Yeah. Because this is a kid being a kid.
2: Mm-hmm.
0: Oh, yeah, an acceptance. Mm-hmm. A, like, true acceptance of being a child.
1: Yeah, we love it.
0: Yeah, I love that. Also, like, I just love when there's space, like, for multi-generational spaces.
1: Yeah.
0: Like, it really does feel like... It really does feel like a huge part of, like, decolonizing spaces is, like, yeah, healing.
2: Yeah.
0: Is, like, creating space. Like, I loved, I just actually went on exchange to New Zealand, and it was an Indigenous exchange with the Maori Center at the university there. It was so special.
2: Cool.
0: Something that struck me similar is, like, the valuing of intergenerational spaces, and at the Maori Center at the university, they, like, there's so many people who work there who bring their kids to work.
1: Yeah.
2: Whoa.
0: You know, if they're younger than school age,
2: mm-hmm.
0: and, like, everybody in the office has, like, you know, taken a turn, like, before.
2: Well, that was even their prime minister, who's no longer the prime minister. I can't remember.
0: Ardern. Yeah.
2: Yes, and, like, I remember she was. That was a whole thing. She was, like, bringing her baby to
1: the meetings.
0: She found out she was pregnant the same month that she was elected.
1: Holy, just, like, how powerful she is.
0: And then,
1: fertile.
0: And then, and then COVID happened. Like,
2: that's right. Oh, and she really, she took that, like, in stride. That's wild.
0: She did. Yeah, and they had a terrorist attack 2 months.
1: Oh my God.
0: Into their, like,
1: it's a main character insane. Energy.
0: Yeah, she has a movie.
2: Okay, I was going to say, it should be a movie.
0: Yeah,
1: we all know that one.
2: Someone else thought that, yeah.
0: Yeah, definitely.
2: What's the movie called? Do you know?
0: No, I don't. But
2: we'll
0: I'm sure it would be the first to come up.
2: Yes, the listeners will find. Yeah. Wow. That's so cool. Yeah, oh, I also included in here, which I think, like, I just put some notes, but just, like, in talking about how complex Truth and Reconciliation Day has become, because it is, you know, like, it's so easy for it to become kind of performative, even
1: among
2: those who know it. Like, it's like you have your orange t-shirt, and, like,
1: there's this one time we were selling orange t-shirts to fund our youth program, and a white lady came up and she was like, how much for your shirt? We're like, oh, $25. I would never pay that much for a shirt.
2: Okay.
1: I was like,
2: wait.
1: That was so not the time.
2: It's like, you should go to a store and see how much t-shirts cost.
1: Central.
2: And, like, maybe look at the context here. That's wild.
1: Yeah, I know. I was like, she just said that to a bunch of Indigenous kids.
2: Yeah, who are fundraising. That's ridiculous.
1: Wow, that's crazy.
2: No, and it's so easy for it to be like, oh, like, you know, people have their orange t-shirt, but, like, are they taking the next steps to understand, like, what that actually means? Because
1: I just was saying this. I was like, okay, so, like, they'll acknowledge our land and then they won't let me park for free. That's some bullshit right there. What the hell?
2: Truly, it's not. Yeah,
0: It's kind of, like, interesting. It's like there's definitely like the, you're right, like, the responsibility that comes with it. I guess you could really, like, almost like in that context, you're thinking of like virtue signaling yeah. almost. But I also do think there is like a sincere value in mm-hmm. like in seeing the amount of people like have orange t-shirts. It's like yeah. even if they're not taking the next step, the people who are taking those steps, like the power, like I felt to see like a whole sea of people be present oh, for at sure. the event mm-hmm. on like TRC day. It was just really like, I'm sure that like on a day that's so hard for so many people to process, mm-hmm. it's
2: really important.
0: Really important to like have your cup filled in a lot of ways by just seeing people show up, mm-hmm. even if they aren't taking those next steps, mm-hmm. even if they might know how to take some of them. It counts as a step.
1: We even go through yeah. this like conversation when it comes to like, I'm so sorry, but which month is the gay month? Like the
2: Pride month? Month?
0: Sure. June.
2: Like, the gay month. Then
1: we have like all these companies put rainbows up yeah. and then they take them down as soon yeah. as June yeah. is over.
0: But you know what? My sister and I were talking about this because, because one of our friends was saying they work at TD, you know, and yeah. they're, and you know, TD does the whole like makeover, not to give them free promotion, but they do the yeah. whole do rainbow thing. But our friend was saying that like, they actually, you know, like they are queer and they actually appreciate it to an extent. Like they don't feel yeah. like they're doing it necessarily. Like they're not.
1: As long sometimes. As it's normalizing and it's making it seem like it's better that we accept people than to not.
2: Yeah, as long as it's as long as it's resulting like, in action.
1: Yeah,
2: and it's not just like when RBC does it, I'm like, are those yeah. the most evil? Okay. Most evil bank in Canada.
1: So are they the ones who like sent SWAT into Wet'suwet'en people? The
2: yeah,
1: pipeline?
2: They love pipelines, RBC. I don't
0: also,
2: know about
0: like,
2: that specifically.
0: But you know, that TD sounds too. Right. Like, actually, yeah. on that note, like yes, it like did make my friend feel better about working there. Yeah. Sure, but and like there is that nicety kind of like yeah, part of it, but like niceness, like when you like think about the relationship of niceness and oppression, yeah. you know, like to be nice you know, like, and oppressive actually doesn't necessarily.
1: Yeah,
0: mean that you're not being oppressive.
1: My teacher, when I first started doing stuff in community, Jessica Slater, she used to say, change is not comfortable.
2: Mm-hmm.
1: So when people are doing land acknowledgements but not really doing much, it's, you know, they're still comfortable.
2: Yeah. Mm-hmm. And the banks are taking the easy way rather than like putting into writing a way to protect their queer employees and like.
0: Yes. Yeah. And also like divesting from like
2: yeah.
0: evil companies who yeah. are, you know, actively oppressing people, yeah. you know, that is like a huge part
2: mm-hmm.
0: of their responsibility.
2: And the one thing I did just want to note, because I think it is important when we're talking about like Truth and Reconciliation Day or Orange Shirt Day, this is just from the Indian Residential School History and Dialogue Center here at UBC. And it's just like a reminder that that it is a call to action from the original TRC call to action.
1: Mm.
2: But yeah, here's just a quote from their website. On July 20th, 2021, the government of Canada declared September 30th the National Day for Truth and Reconciliation. This federal statutory holiday is intended as a day for public servants and all Canadians to recognize and commemorate the legacy of residential schools. The declaration of this national holiday responds to Truth and Reconciliation Call to Action number 80, Truth and Reconciliation Call to Action number 80, which calls for the creation of a statutory holiday, quote from the calls to action, to honor survivors, their families, and communities, and to ensure that public commemoration of history and the legacy of residential schools remains a vital component of the reconciliation process. So I guess what we're really questioning now is just like, what is the government doing to actually have that intended impact
1: mm-hmm. for me mm-hmm. this is something I think is a valid thing to gain
2: yeah
1: for Truth and Reconciliation. One of my biggest things is my mom is 60 scoops, so she was taken from my grandma, and when we have the adoption papers, we're looking at it, all of the government agents, the Indian agents, their names are redacted, right? truth and reconciliation for me, I want to know those people. I want to know that they're not getting their pension. Mm-hmm. I want to know that they are not comfortable right now. Why do they get paid and my grandma doesn't get paid for what my mom got her 60 scoop money?
2: Yeah.
1: That isn't enough for the rest of her. No. Whole life is impacted, and it's only a couple of years worth of money, right?
2: It's such a traumatic process to even apply for that.
1: Yeah. Exactly. It's not. That is the kind of thing I want to see.
2: Yeah.
1: You know, for me, it's like, okay, I can think about these things all day, but I do want to see those Indian agent names. I want to see the papers unredacted.
2: Yeah. And I think Cassette's also got a poem that you wrote. If you're ready to share that as well, and then we'll have some time for some music.
1: Gift us with your poem.
0: Yes. Yeah. You know what? I wrote this on my way to the commemoration on campus. I stopped at the fountain. There was all of these quotes kind of on sandwich boards all the way down the walk. And I had stopped and read the far majority of them. I had been biking, and eventually I was just walking my bike. There's a part of this that kind of got tough and a little messy, and I'm going to, I've marked a spot that I'm gonna stop it reading. Okay. But
2: can you leave us on a cliffhanger?
0: Just a little bit, but there's some intention in the cliffhanger, and I kind of leave that there for the lines that would follow in your own head, because I think that there's kind of interpretation in that. And I think interpretation and reflection is what's meant to be the end of this. To this world, I have succumbed, but I hold your greatest gift in my chest, our family drum. I hear it when I'm scared, feel it when I'm tired, race when you are closer, skip as we're inspired. I feel you see through my eyes when I'm perplexed at now. The flagpoles die, cruelty, land enforced marriages brutally. Blowing on the embers, warm in heart and hearth. Sewing back the pieces, back, some weren't here to start. This mess ain't something broken, not pieces we can rake. More like ripped, stolen ingredients, and now we have a cake. Trying to see the layers to tell what's old or new. Trying to pick apart the icing made of sinew, sweetened by South slaves. How could we start over a desire to behave when half of it's been served? Force the settlers to throw it up and call it our dessert? What will that mean? That more or less are hurt.
1: Can't hear me, but I'm raising my hands.
2: Yeah, thank you for sharing that. That was so great. And I think that'll be a good segue to listening to some tunes now. The first one we've got queued up here is from Reuben and the Bullhorn Singers. Did you get a chance to see them at Folk Fest? It's okay. Winnipeg Folk Fest.
0: Dad actually, sorry, it took me a moment to process. My dad listens to them all the time.
2: Oh, nice, nice. Aw. Yeah, they're super great. And I also ran into, again, on the settler side of my family, but my cousin and my aunt and my uncle, who you also know, shout out to Sam or Pat. He makes some great tunes that I'll play on a different show someday. this song is called Powerful, and it's from the EP All These Roads. And it's by Reuben and the Bullhorn Singers, which is made up of Reuben Bullock, who's known from his Canadian indie folk band Reuben in the Dark, and then the Bullhorn Singers, who are from the Blood Tribe, I wrote the pronunciation here, and I'm in the wrong doc, that's why. Sorry. I put the pronunciation in a different doc in here. Where is it? Hello? Did it not save?
1: Oh my god, no. None of us can pronounce it now.
2: No, wait. Wait. Did none of the pronunciations save? No. Okay, they're there in some of them. Where is it? Sorry. Sorry to the listeners at home. Why don't we play the song and then I'll read the bio afterward. Okay, actually, it's not here, but I think I'm remembering. I think it's one of the groups within the Blackfoot Confederacy, and I'm pretty sure it's pronounced Can-An.
1: I was just looking at the doc.
2: Okay,
1: right,
2: wait,
1: now
2: it's on yours, but it's
1: you
2: not
1: struggle
2: on mine. Oh, sorry. Is it Can-An?
1: Let's see. Bullhorn singers are from the Blood Red Tribe in Kainai, which compose of four nations.
2: Or, but do you have the brackets that have the pronunciation?
1: Oh no, did you just read this?
2: Yeah. But I wrote the, I like looked it up and made sure I was, had the, like, I had it written phonetically for my brain, but I believe it's pronounced Can-An, but I'll confirm that after the song. But the Bullhorn Singers are from the Blood Tribe, or Can-An, which comprises...
1: It looks like Kainai.
3: It is Kainai.
2: It is Kainai?
0: Yeah.
2: Okay.
0: The Meaning of Empathy is a really remarkable movie, and it's about Kainai Reserve.
2: Oh, well, I'll watch it. I was misinformed by whatever YouTube video I watched.
1: YouTube don't know shit.
2: Sure. Well, it was an elder talking. I think she does. But I probably just wrote it weirdly. Anyway, thank you for correcting me. We'll confirm after the song. but they're comprised of one of the four nations of the Blackfoot Confederacy. Reuben in the Dark has teamed up with the Bullhorn Singers, a Blackfoot powwow drumming and singing group from the Kainai.
1: Mm-hmm.
2: Nation Blood Tribe. This collaboration led to a 6-song EP titled All These Roads, which is what we're playing this from today. My apologies to all the Blackfoot listeners at home. sorry, John, if you're listening.
1: Don't come over here and cut off our noses.
2: Oh, no. I think we're chill. Here's the song.

0: Welcome back to Unseeded Airwaves. We forgot that we had one announcement that Cedar wanted to make, so go ahead.
1: Yeah, I was dancing jingle yesterday at a Salal Sexual Violence Support Center event in Grandview, Vancouver, and a woman came to me. Her name is Phyllis Fleary. Listen to this, okay? Her son, Colton Fleary, 22 years old, is missing from Prince George since May 3rd, 2018. And he's one of the missing and murdered Indigenous men that the event was talking about. And she gave me some tobacco. So I'm carrying his picture with me. And I'm going to carry it with me for a bit longer. I just thought, so Colton Fleary, 22 years old, missing from Prince George since 2018. Thank you.
0: Yeah, thank you for sharing. And we'll put that onto our social media as well.
1: And I'll give you Phyllis's mom's number. Or should I put that on air?
0: Yeah. Well, if she wants it to be public.
1: Yeah. So his mom is Phyllis 250-301-9759. Thank you.
0: Yeah, thanks for sharing. Yeah, it's good to have that out there. We have some more songs, but we came to our time because we had such great conversation today. So, we'll give it off to Gak for his show. But thank you, everybody, for listening. You've been listening.
2: Thanks for having us.
1: Thanks so much, Griffin. Oh, sorry. Nyawa onekiwahi.
0: Sweet. See you next time. And have a great rest of your day.
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0: Hey, it's your friend Wolfman Gack. I'm not allowed in the studio anymore after jumping out the window too many times, but I'm here to interfere with the airwaves just to wish you a happy and scary Halloween.
1: How you doing? Mr. Carl Emley feels it would be a little unkind to present this picture without just a word of friendly warning. We are about to unfold the story of Frankenstein, a man of science who sought to create a man after his own image without reckoning upon God. It is one of the strangest tales ever told. It deals with the two great mysteries of creation, life and death. I think it will thrill you. It may shock you. It might even horrify you. So if any of you feel that you do not care to subject your nerves to such a strain, now is your chance to, we've warned you.

0: same.
1: Frankenstein.
0: And then he said,
1: I think that you'd look better dead.
0: I didn't know just where to hide. I said, we're going for a ride. It's just about time I had my lunch. Well, he opened his mouth and my head went crunch.

Hi, everybody. Hyvää ilta. Alone bad, friend good. And a very pleasant good evening to you, wherever you may be. It's time for Exploding Head Movies. 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And CITR signal takes us throughout the Lower Mainland and the Hunkaming-speaking Coast Salish peoples. 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To the south, Birch Bay, Washington, so hopefully Bellingham, though in the past it's been shaky off the I-5. CITR's broadcast heads west past West Point Grey and then dips south across the Salish Sea. To all the ships and creatures in the waters, our friends over at CFUV as part of the University of Victoria are overlapping because we do share 101.9 megahertz. Our signal then heads east past Langley, deep into the Fraser Valley, though CIVL on 101.7 cuts pretty close on the dial. We also blast radio waves up through the sky and deep into space. For as long as this planet and this station continues to make enough noise for all to hear, we transmit down into the underground, from where we come from, and from where all good things bubble up. Telus Optic subscribers can tune into CITR on their television sets. Just point your clicker at channel 7023. At least that should be the story in Western Canada. Otherwise, in all these places, everything aforementioned, but everywhere else the internet takes you, you can find us on the web, www.citr.ca. There you'll see the Exploding Head Movies show page, and it contains track listings and downloads for most of our episodes over the past 12-odd years, a scatter of stuff sprinkled throughout the redesigned website going back to 2008, so you'll still see some of the Radio Free GAC episodes there. And we're also available as a podcast for those times you can't listen live to the Crystal Wireless. Or then the IceCast 2 stream, like 29 of you are currently doing. But perhaps you're motoring around town in your vehicle. Maybe you're still stuck at work. Maybe this is playing in the retail portion of your business, or maybe back of house. Maybe you're at home. Maybe you have a portable radio you're walking around outside in our increasingly spooky season. So, however you're doing it here at 7:10 p.m. Pacific, Monday, October 5th, 2026. Do what you do. My name is Gak, and I'll be your jolt of electricity for the next 3 hours. So, don't worry about plugging in. You're going to feel the sparks, and you should have received your complimentary and newly regulatory lightning bolt hair extensions in conjunction with the broadcast of this episode. If not, well, it was a very specific thing. You just get some zigzags and pull more of your sideburns. Phone number for the station for those of you listening live, which I have to dig up how to pick things up again, but 604-822-2487 after the area code. It spells UBC CITR. Maybe one day I will actually do that in the tones that you would do in T9. I'm trying to visualize it, but the music behind me is distorting things. But if you make it through, hooray for me, hooray for you, but keep it short, sweet, to the point, since this is a single-person operation. The sounds must go over the air. You can email anytime radiofreegack@gmail.com or on social media, but social media is probably blocking CITR and the affiliated magazine Discord because nobody wants to pay for anything. So that's how it is. So yes, it is October, which means an annual tradition is kicking off because Halloween is now a mere 25 days away.
and All Hallowed Eve falls on a Saturday this year. So, we'll get into 4 weeks of horror-related themes. And the plan, of course, is subject to change, mostly just based on my erratic schedule. There may be a chance I have to pre-record one of them. If not, we can always extend the horror, because what is life in 2026 like? Kind of scary. But the plan, subject to change, this week we'll focus on music associated with the concept of the Bride of Frankenstein. We've kept tackled Frankenstein a lot in the past, and that's actually why we went back to 1931 with the introduction to the film as directed by James Whale, written by Garrett Fort and Francis Edward Farrago. What we heard was Edward Van Sloan give us a word of friendly warning. This was one of the famous adaptations of Mary Shelley's 1818 novel Frankenstein or the Modern Prometheus, adapted from the 1927 play Frankenstein, An Adventure in the Macabre by Peggy Webling. Colin Clive is Dr. Henry Frankenstein. The apprentice is Fritz, so Igor hasn't been established yet. And the monster, making an icon with Jack Pierce's famous makeup, with the green rectangular forehead, the black fringe, and the bolts coming out of the neck. That would be the actor known as William Pratt, although to avoid potential humiliation for his family, he opted for Boris Karloff.

Aggie's brother, and a few other folks, so it's a good mix of stuff as we look at a true modern Prometheus. I have to figure out if there is a female version of Prometheus, so this is where suddenly my brain's like, ah, obviously you can think up the entire history of Greek mythology and spout it on command. The narrator will step in and say, no way, we'll look things up later. After we heard Edward Van Sloan, then we heard Carlos Casal Jr. off of a B-side to a 1958 single. The A-side was You'll Change Your Mind, but the track that we heard was Don't Meet Mr. Frankenstein. Otherwise, in the background, rocking away out of somewhere in Quebec, but this is out through the Montreal label, Ambiance Magnétique. A recent discovery, and particularly something that sends me music. This is Eric Dorion off of this year's album, Mes Fantômes. This is Ectoplasm. Sort of more on the ghostly side of things versus the assembled human stuff, but otherwise, October, busy time. Of course, we're dealing with two elections here because we have the municipal election kicking off October 17th. Advanced polling already happened a little bit on Saturday, but this Wednesday, October 7th, Saturday, October 10th, and Tuesday, October 13th. If you can't make it to the voting booth on the 17th, you can vote in advance. I think you could still vote by mail, so check into your options there. Just be aware that you can participate there with everything tied to the mayor, the councillors, the park board, the school board, and some plebiscites. And of course, we do also have a provincial election kicking in, and that's a week later, October 24th. But we'll focus on what's happening live, and one thing I've completely fallen apart this year is keeping you up to date on select films at the 45th Annual Vancouver International Film Festival, just because keeping track of things is difficult, and I've also been busy on multiple fronts. I'll fill you in on some of that a little bit later here, as the music gets rowdy, but one thing associated with VIF are a whole bunch of the live events there. As you hear by the applause, that track was totally done live. Again, Eric Dorion, and it looks like I have to get the accent right on the E's. Because, yeah, that was tied to a residency program at the Centre d'Expérimentation Musicale in Chicoutimi. But let's talk about what's happening in Vancouver tomorrow, Tuesday, October 6th, because Shushu is coming to town and they'll be at the Rio Theater. They're doing a live concert and accompanying film that uses field recordings, homemade instruments, organ, modular synths, vocals, flashlights, electrical interference, and elements of music concrete to express the bizarre emotionality, conflicted sexuality, and relentless darkness of David Lynch's most singular of midnight masterpieces, and that's 1977's Eraserhead. The original sound design and score by Alan Spelt and David Lynch serve as guide wires for Shushu Sonic Expansion. And again, Shushu, that's XIU. XIU play tomorrow, Tuesday, October 6th at the Rio Theater as part of the live aspect of the Vancouver National Film Festival. Doors are at 8. Show is at 8:30. Tickets are only available in standby mode, which means that a certain amount of tickets will be available at the door, but you got to be at the door. You got to be lined up to see it. And we have profiled Eraserhead in the past year on Exploding Head Movies, episode 136 from October 2012. Now, Shushu has an album out this year called Eraserhead Shushu. And for the record, this was completely blessed by David Lynch, who, alas, we lost last January due to the LA fires, among some other health concerns here. So just think about things as you're sitting on your bed, contemplating life and see what's going on. Because from Eraserhead Shushu, this will be Shushu with perhaps the most famous song from the film, In Heaven. 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

A new Riot Girl dance party is happening at Birdhouse on October 9th, featuring a live performance by Vancouver garage punks Weightless. The event will feature DJs spinning Riot Girl, punk, indie, electro clash, and queercore all night, starting off with an all-vinyl opening set. 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

We start off with Shushu, their version of In Heaven, off of their Eraserhead album through Polyvinyl. And again, Shushu has pretty much a sold-out show at the Rio Theater tomorrow, Tuesday, October 6th, with a screening of Eraserhead. Then we heard Mark Mothersbaugh from the soundtrack to Wes Anderson's film The Royal Tenenbaums. We heard Mothersbaugh Canon. Mark Mothersbaugh, as I mentioned, I think it was last week or the week before, is also part of the Vancouver International Film Festival. Sure, you may have caught him a week and change ago as part of Devo's show at Rogers Arena. But he's got two appearances as part of VIF. Wednesday, October 7th at the Rio Theater as one of the talks. And then on October 8th at the Queen Elizabeth Theater with an unforgettable evening of live music featuring, for one night only, an 11-piece ensemble and special guest artists bringing some of his iconic scores like The Royal Tenenbaums to life. Doors for the QE Theater show are at 5:30 p.m. Show is at 6. Tickets are at $60 plus service charges through VIFF.org. And as far as I can tell, it's all ages, but mostly that means that nothing was specified, so do some research if you need be. But as far as I can tell, it's all going to be mostly instrumental. I'll talk more about VIF later on in the show, mostly because I dropped the ball on some things that are happening, including one thing tonight I would love to have seen, but I'm here doing this show. But we'll circle to some other acts that are in Vancouver Lower Mainland this week. So behind me, this is Yoko Shimomura, and this comes from the Undertale piano arrangement album Echoes Beneath. This track is the theme to the video game Undertale. It is celebrating its 10th anniversary with a concert, as Undertale, the Determination Symphony, will be an unforgettable concert experience featuring the most memorable themes from the hit indie game, which you can play just in a browser. You don't need Steam, you don't need a console. Just fire up Firefox, load up Safari, I'm not going to even get into some of the older stuff. If you have Netscape running, that's kind of old, but the soundtrack bits are newly arranged and performed live by a 25-piece orchestra featuring gameplay footage on a screen above the stage. You'll be immersed in the music as done by Toby Fox. Not only composed the music, he also created the game. So, Undertale, the 10th anniversary, Saturday, October 10th at the Queen Elizabeth Theater with the Determination Symphony, and there are two shows. One at 3 p.m., the other one at 8 p.m. You can still get tickets through Ticketmaster. And they're a pretty penny, but they're big fans of the game. I know I do have family members that do play it and told me to play it, and it's a lot of fun. But the matinee, last I checked, tickets start at $92 plus via Ticketmaster in the evening. $112. Should be quite unforgettable. All right, we may have to loop this because at some point I thought I'd given myself enough time to do this because last week we did the soundtrack announcements at the end of the show. This was the long queue, but already it's 7:30 and time's tight here. We're just in the second segment. But hey, here are some of the soundtracks available for purchase, download, or streaming this week and other recent releases I've missed out on. But again, some stuff comes out midweek. That could be the case with some of what you're about to hear if it's not out already. Could be coming out Friday. The way that music is released, at least based on the announcements I get, is it could be at any moment. So as always, do check with either your favorite record store or where you find your music online, and this list comes from the websites filmmusic.com and filmmusicreporter.com. As new releases go, 111, or 111, referring to the Swiss Air flight that went down off the coast of the Maritimes, so 111, Echoes from Halifax, scored by Miriam Skull, is independently released. Seasons 1 and 2 from Adventure Time, Side Quests, music by Matthew Jansen and various artists. That's coming out through Water Tower Music. Pinar Toprak did the score to the TV series Africa Earth's Wild Home. That's out through Hollywood Records. Harry Gregson-Williams brought in the score to Animals. That's out through Netflix. Steven Lukach provided the score to Beware,
Baluna. That's out through Königskinder. Petri Alanko did the score to the video game Control Resonant. That's out through Milan Records. Michelle Nindigiocello wrote the music to Doin' Life. That's out through Lakeshore Records. And here comes the loop. I say that because if I screw things up, you're hearing something else. Laura Cartman composed the score to the miniseries East of Eden. That's out through Lakeshore Records. Kaspar Kaye wrote the music to Fier. That's out through Plaza Mayor. The TV series Food Samurai has a score by Zach Nasita and Maria Vertiz. That's independently released. If you're a fan of the video game Ghost of Yote, there's been several soundtrack expansions since then, and this one's simply called More Music from Ghost of Yote by Toma Otawa. That's out through Milan Records. Andras Kalman and Gabor Reich provided the score to Ground Floor. That's independently released. Tom Hodge did the music to The Last First, Winter K2. That's out through TA Soundtracks. Faux Ami did the music to Memoir de Fille. That's out through Milan Records. Other Mommy has a score by Patrick Johnson. That's out through Backlocked Music and Waxwork Records. Robert Gula provided the score to yet another adaptation of Sense and Sensibility. That's out through Backlot Music. Spinoza has independently released score by Iris Hond. The sequel to The Social Network is known as The Social Reckoning. The score is not done by Trent Reznor or Akis Ross. It's done by Alexander Desplat. That's out through Sony Classical. Gordy Hobb did the soundtrack to the video game Star Wars Galactic Racer. That's out through Disney. And then season one of the TV series War, the score by Ole Julian's coming out through Lakeshore Records. On the re-release front, we've got a few here. John Barry's score to three films is coming out on a Quartet Records release in a limited edition. It features the music of Four in the Morning, The L-Shaped Room, and Dutchman. Otherwise, John Williams' music from Jaws 2's remastered. That's coming out through Entrada. Ole Julian is back again. His TV score to Leonard and Hungry Paul's coming out through Movie Score Media. And Medusa Temporada 2. The TV, I think it's a TV series. It's Spanish. Didn't look this up, but Juan Felipe Uribe and Santiago Uribe's score. And they may be related. I should look that up too. That's out through Netflix Music. And those are merely some of your anticipated soundtrack releases for this week. We will veer away from classical and light-sounding music as we start slowly. Now we have to hop around a bit. Trying to embrace a little bit of the Halloween theme here, but we'll get a little goth because actors are playing in their hometown. They're playing Friday, October 9th at the Rickshaw. Doors are at 7, opening up for them are Sacred Skin, MOA, and that's M-O with a slash through it, A-A. I'm trying to figure out what language that could potentially be. It has to be Danish, but we can make song titles and band names out of anything anymore, and at some point I have to get into the Fortet side project, which is all wingdings, but again, Sacred Skin, MOA, and then DJ Evelyn 13. Join actors Friday, October 9th. There's a few tickets left. If you go to rickshawtheater.com or then eventbrite.ca, they start at $36.21. It's a 19 year older show. And actors have a new album this year called Our Love Will Live Forever. This is where you'll find this song, which also came out as a single earlier. Here are Actors with Youth. 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

From Toronto, that was Leucomon, and off of this year's album SD-3. The track we heard was It's Gonna Keep On Raining. Leucomon's playing Friday, October 9th at the Fortune Sound Club here in Vancouver. Shows at 10 p.m. has been sold out for a little while. It's a 19 and older show. And at some point, we will talk about rain. Spoiler alert, we won't have too much as of late, but that does lead us to eventually the next act, but bear with me. Ideally, this would have all been set up nicely, but we're doing the live bits here. Or at least bands who are playing live, as I tell you live what's going on, so roll with me here. Background, this is Dialek, although you spell it like the Doctor Who villain, the Dalek, with an A over, or the two dots over the A. An A over two dots. Yeah, I'm just making up different punctuation or diacritical marks here. But off the 2004 album Absence, I'm speaking over Koner. Most recent release from this dark hip-hop act came out in 2026 called Brilliance of a Falling Moon. And Moto Live presents Dialek Friday, October 9th at the Wise Hall. Those are at 8. Opening up is Infidelity. Although I'm trying to figure out if I type this in wrong. Infidelity? I'm going to say it's Infidelity, and then Dark Gable. Should be a fascinating show. Tickets are still available through ticketweb.ca when I last looked this up, starting at $25 plus service charges. And bear in mind, it is a 19 and older show. Otherwise, the track we just listened to referred to Rain. This allows me to finally get a set into your ears that combines two acts with similar sounding names. And hopefully this straightens things out, mostly for me. But if you heard the two, they're pretty different, like night and day. Although I'll say it's also as different like Goose and Geese, but that's still a trap I fall into. So we're going to listen to the act Le Rain, L apostrophe Rain. It's the alias of Tadja Cheek. Experimentalist, multi-instrumentalist, composer, and curator. Also the lead vocalist and songwriter for her eponymous band. Lorraine is not playing in town. Although I will just double-check my information here, but the similarly sounding Loren is, and that ties into what we're up to, but I've been hoping to play music off of this year's album, Fata Morgana, for a while, and I think I did once, but I have to check the records. We'll see. Here's Lorraine with Soulless Cycle.

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We first heard Le Rain, L apostrophe Rain, with Solus Cycle off of this year's album Fata Morgana. Lorraine is touring, although she'll be in Krakow, Poland for the awesome Unsound Festival later this week. She'll get as close as Seattle on December 5th playing at Baba Yaga. Then, originally from Bowen Island, but based in Montreal, we heard Le Rain, L-E space R-E-N, off of this year's album Don't Be Funny Without Me. We heard Every Age. Le Rain is the alias of Lorraine Spear. And MRG Live presents Lorraine at the Wise Hall this Thursday, October 8th. Doors are at 7, shows at 8. Opening up for Lorraine is Ted Spear. Tickets start at $20 plus service charges, which you can get through admitone.com. And it is a 19 and older show. And behind me, I have to restart this because somehow I picked a 1 minute cue. Stand by, because behind me, this is a local act. This is DJ Two Button, and from The Score to The Short Tonight, I'm the Only One Alive. This is Come Down. This one also took a bit ton of research because DJ Two Button will be spinning as part of the Dandelion Records set at the Lido this Friday, October 9th at 9 p.m. to 2 a.m. This information was on Instagram, which I had to extract and understand, and here we are. Educating there, so need to catch something like that, especially with this long weekend coming up. Thanksgiving is a time that families can congregate, but a lot of us are orphaned and we make friends where we can, and otherwise Halloween's coming, we can get dark. Got one last live act to talk about, and out of California, they're known as the Army, the Navy, as MRG Live presents the California duo as part of the Fake Brave Tour, Sunday, October 11th, at the Commodore. Doors are at 7, shows at 8. Sorry, it's not the Commodore. I'm mixing things up as I'm trying to mix things out. Sorry, Hollywood Theater. So here, Point Grey, west of Kitts, east of West Point Grey, east of UBC, but it's on the 99. The Army, the Navy. Hollywood Theater, Sunday, October 11th. Let's get the facts straight. Doors are at 7, shows at 8. Opening up is Ella Woolsey. 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It is a 19 and older show. So bear in mind, it is early because there's a whole bunch of fun stuff that happens later. And as well, it's a kind of residential neighborhood and you got to keep quiet. We will not listen to a song off of Fake Brave Life. We'll actually go back to an EP from 2024 called Fruit for Flies. Here's the Army, the Navy, with BBI, DGI. If I were to pronounce it, that'd be BDG, but I suspect the lyrics will tell us more.

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2: 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Life and

My name is Gak. 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Broadcasting from the lower levels of the student nest on the West Boyd Gray campus of the University of British Columbia, here on unceded Musqueam territory. 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Connects everything to Spreaker first. Also connects to Apple Music, although it still has a little shaky with sometimes with what actually gets updated and what doesn't. But oddly enough, I can get the podcast on my TV and computer fine, not the phone. But I've done some research into Apple Podcasts. They may have some different rules since we've last done things. So I'll talk with the tech folks to see what I'm doing. Apparently episode numbers and the titles, they don't like it. We'll see. From the 1974 film Phantom of the Paradise, we heard Ray Kennedy portray the glam rock singer Beef. The song we heard was Life at Last. A cult hit in Winnipeg, Phantom of the Paradise, directed and written by Brian De Palma, will be profiled in the past. Associated with All Music, written by Paul Williams, in Exploding A Movies, episode 169 from June 2013. Ray Kennedy did the singing voice, but the acting for Beef was done by Garrett Graham. Also appeared in other early De Palma films like Greetings and Hi Mom. Also popped up in cult hits like Demon Seed, Chopping Mall, Terror Vision, Used Cars. On TV, starred in the Stockard Channing sitcom Just Friends, also made various Star Trek cameos over the years, and also collaborated with Bob Weir from the Grateful Dead on a few songs. And Garrett Graham died on September 15th this year at the age of 77 from complications from lung disease. And in the background, and obviously I'm either talking really slow or I'm picking way too short cues for what I'm talking over here. From Victoria, British Columbia, these are the Cavaleros. And from the 2017 EP, The Pistolero, track I'm speaking over is Jack the Ripper. She spent a good chunk of the weekend in the provincial capital. Managed to catch up with a few friends, not as many as I was expecting there, but in many ways allowed me some time to explore. Bike along the waterfront, which is extensive there along the harbor, making it to points around Esquimalt. Found the Fernwood neighborhood, which was amazing. Always a blast. Let's talk about some other acts that recently featured deceased members. But yeah, the theme here is dead musicians and dead bands. Go to Cleveland first with Dead Boys, a punk act. And Cheetah Chrome, born Eugene O'Connor, was originally part of a band called Rocket from the Tombs, but joined Dead Boys in the mid-70s, and the act lasted off and on for many a year. But Chrome stopped touring in 2012 and died on September 13th this year at the age of 71, with hopes of doing a reunion tour in honor of their debut album's 50th anniversary. That album came out in 1977, called Young, Loud, and Snotty, which is where you'll find this song. Here are the Dead Boys with I Need Lunch. Something I should have thought through, but we still have another 2 hours to go here. I'm past lunch now. I need dinner.

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3: It's called In Flames!

double shot of the recently deceased. We start off with Dead Boys with I Need Lunch. And I forgot to say Cheetah Chrome was the guitarist, not the guy asking about meals there. And he passed away on September 13th. Meanwhile, great Vancouver act, Death Sentence, and off a 1986 cassette featuring Zulu Records, when they actually put out records off the Zulu Records distribution sampler. We heard Death Sentence there with In Flames. I have to double check if it's In Flame or In Flames, because I'm increasingly not trusting what I type. In Flames. There we go. Plural. On the drums, we heard Doug Prulks, otherwise known as Doug Donut, also played with acts like Pasties and Mr. Pink. Also produced the 2009 television series Beyond Words, as he highlighted First Nations artists, in part because he was of Lakota Métis descent. Douglas Pruhl, Doug Donut, died on September 25th this year. There's a GoFundMe campaign in place to help his mother, Dolores Smith, who's in low-income senior housing. Otherwise, behind me from Toronto, this is Miyagi. Not like Mr. Miyagi from Karate Kid, but who's one of the eyes in there. Miyagi. Off of 2025's The World of Tomorrow, this track is River of Soul. We were teasing things with the idea of rain and the weather in some of the songs. Let's get the Yak-U-Gak forecast here for Monday, October 5th, 2026 here, with data from Environment Canada. Current conditions at Vancouver International Airport's 11 degrees Celsius, mainly clear. Humidity is 100%. The wind is from northwest at 5 kilometers an hour. Tonight, a few clouds, increasing cloudiness near midnight. Fog patches develop this evening, low of 11. Tuesday, October 6th, mainly cloudy, 30% chance of drizzle early in the morning, clearing late in the afternoon, fog patches dissipating late in the morning, wind becoming west, 20 kilometers an hour in the afternoon, high of 17, except 21 inland, low of 10, clear increasing cloudiness after midnight, clearly unclear, but clear, increasing cloudiness after midnight, fog patches developing in the evening, wind west, 20 kilometers an hour, becoming light in the evening. Wednesday, mix of sun and cloud, high of 17, except 21 inland, low of 10 and clear. Thursday, October 8th, sunny, high of 18, except 22 inland, low of 10 and clear. Friday, mix of sun and cloud with a 40% chance of showers, high of 17, low of 9, cloudy periods with 30% chance of showers. Saturday, October 10th, mix of sun and cloud, high of 15, low of 6. So the nights are getting cooler, it'll be clear. And then Sunday, the day before Thanksgiving, sunny, high of 15. Sunset was at 6:43 Pacific. The sun will rise again at 7:18 a.m. That is your AccuGAC forecast here on CITR. If you ever want to send material related to the show, send it to Exploding Head Movies, care of CITR, Discorder Magazine, LL.

500 at 6133 University Boulevard. It's in Vancouver, British Columbia, Canada. Although we're in the endowment lands, so we're still in the city. We don't have representation that way. Postal code is V as in Victor, 6 T as in Tango, 1 Z 1. Z as in Zulu. If I'm going to do the NATO phonetic alphabet for this, I need to complete it. But V 6 T 1 Z 1. We'll head to North Carolina next and start getting a little bit more gothic as we get ready for Bride of Frankenstein. We'll listen to Feilleux, F-E-Y-L-E-U-X. And they have a new album coming out in November. But we'll go to what is an EP known as Shade Weaver, although it also appears on the Phases release in Bandcamp. Here's Feilleux with Frailty.

If you or someone you know has experienced sexual assault, you are not alone. Stand Informed Legal Advice Services is a new program offered by Community Legal Assistance Society that provides free legal advice to anyone who lives in BC and has experienced sexual assault in this province. Stand Informed offers up to 3 hours of free, confidential legal advice, regardless of age, gender, income, whether the assault has been reported to the police, or if you are uncertain that what you experienced is sexual assault. 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

If you need to expand your sonic palette from K-pop, why not consider K-goth? Out of Las Vegas, we heard Past Self, and off a remastered version of their Die, Cry, Hate EP, that translates from Korean as Rusty Knife, that was Nogseong Kai. Past Self, the trio of Sung, Aether, and Spectre, and they're definitely taking not only their audio cues from acts like The Cure, Asylum Party, and the Cocteau Twins. They also do some visual K, so just imagine white makeup with a red line over their eyes and jet black hair. I was seeing some of their tour dates, nothing in Vancouver as of late. I think they definitely hit the West Coast a few times, though. It's possible they played here, but current searching right now, not helping out, but I was kind of excited to realize it's like there's so many dates that they have in North America. Of course, they're based in Vegas. That makes sense. In the background, from Argentina, I don't have a specific region, this is Tremor. Off of the 2026 release Taqui, this track is Melatonina. And they're taking some Argentine folk patterns, mixing up with some different styles. Which reminds me, a friend's going to Argentina in February, and I need to actually look into what's going on there, but gotta deal with immediate fires first, no matter what's going on. Let's head to Toronto next, with a Vancouver connection here, and Odonis Odonis have been a key part of the dark wave scene for a while, though they've been moving a little bit past industrial music as of late, but this year, they put out a single that reinterprets an old Vancouver electronic act. You might remember Move, or Move, M-O-E-V, from the 80s, although they reboot now and then, and they're actually still somewhat active. And this track originally was the self-title to a 1988 album by Move, but Odonis Odonis does a reinterpretation here. Here's Odonis Odonis doing a cover slash reimagining of Mauve's song. Yeah, whatever.

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Grounded in care, guided by hope. Healing yesterday, holding today, hope for tomorrow.

Originally hailing from White Rock, but spent some time in Chinatown, Vancouver before heading over the pond somewhere in the United Kingdom. That was D. Tiffany. And from last year's album, Each Morning, which came out through the Glasgow label Optimo, we heard Give Me Time, and in parentheses, I Dream For You. And behind me, from France, this is Felicia Atkinson. Off of this year's album, Sans Visage, which refers to the legendary 1960 horror film. I'm quickly looking this up. This is associated with, yes, Eyes Without a Face, Les Yeux Sans Visage. This is Les Yeux. Six. Or the Roman numeral, VI. My name is Gak. 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And October is a busy time of year. Of course, we've been talking a little bit about the film festival, and we'll try to do so towards the end of the show. There's Halloween looming. But in sports world, we know that the Major League Baseball playoffs are underway. But started last week was the National Hockey League season. So for some listeners, this is one of the most eagerly anticipated segments because everyone gets to hear my Finnish expertise as it sorts. Because the one frustrating thing I find, and I'm sure people of other jurisdictions will also note, that the hockey announcers never get the pronunciations of any of the players right, even if they are of English WASP, sometimes French heritage. But specific to me, we got to talk about the Finns. And of course, I look at this right now. Yet again, I picked a short cue to try to tackle this all. But to help you, or at least to help me listen to a radio or TV broadcast of a hockey game as best you can without cringing. And for the record, the more I'm picking on Swedish pronunciations, man, I'm not sure how people of certain cultures listen to things, because as I discovered recently, Forsberg is pronounced Forsberry. So, with that, we'll talk about the 34 Finnish hockey players that made it into the opening lineups. Some are in the minor leagues, other players are definitely waiting in the wings. I'll try to keep tabs of it and try to get your pronunciations accordingly once they get called up, but this feels like a job for the Exploding Head Sports Desk, but they're prone to sleeping a lot, and regular listeners know they don't really give helpful information all that time. But here I am doing a public service to you to know, at least for me, which players have hit the ice. We will just loop this again. So, for the team based in Anaheim, they have Mikael Grönlund. Buffalo, they have Konsta Helenius and Okka-Pekka Luukkonen. Carolina, they won the big Stanley Cup a few months ago. Sebastian Aho and Jesperi Kotkaniemi. Chicago, they have Teuvo Teräväinen. Colorado's got Artturi Lehkonen. Dallas has most of the Finns right now. They have six. They have Miro Heiskanen, Mikko Rantanen, Joel Kiviranta, Esa Lindell, Roppe Hintz, and Arttu Hyyry. Edmonton's got Kasperi Kappanen, not Kasperi Kapanen. Kasperi Kappanen. The trick to Finn is you pronounce the first syllable strong, second lower, third then middle, and you have to determine if it's a compound name. If it's long, it probably is. But Kasperi Kappanen. With the Florida team, you have Eetu Luostarinen, Anton Lundell, Alexander Barkov, Nikko Mikkola. Los Angeles, you got Erkaula, Joel Armia, and Samuel Helenius. Minnesota's got Olli Määttä, with the umlauts over the A's, not the dots under the A's. Nashville's got Jussi Saros. The Islanders have the Italian that tripped me up last time, which is Mattias Macelli. The folks on Long Island, that was that in Manhattan. You have Eeli Tolvanen. Ottawa has Nicholas Mattingpalo.
Philadelphia. I'm getting the Finnish accent now with the towns here. Rasmus Ristolainen. Pittsburgh has Ville Koivunen. Seattle has Kaapo Kakko. Ville Ottavainen. Your Vancouver team has three Finns. And I will tell you, these seem to trip up a lot of folks. But again, remember, if there's no dots over the A, it is an ah. If there are dots over the A, it's a ah. So you have Aatu Rättu. And I am distantly related to a Rättu. So cousins, something like that. Also have Levi Merilainen and Kevin Lunkinen. Latter two being goalies. Otherwise, Winnipeggy as Brad Lambert. Because, yeah. Canadians that play a lot of the Finnish league. And kids do happen that way. It's the case with Kevin Lankinen as well from Helsinki. Those are your Finnish hockey players for sports. We will head over now to, my word, where are these folks from? Rennes en France. They're known as Ile-de-Garde. And this year they put out a fun little release called Rage Blossom. Everything's in French. I will not try to translate on the fly since, hey, we're already flipping between languages and this guarantees mistakes. From Rage Blossom, here's Ile-de-Garde with To Death. We'll dink up a vintage PSA for enjoyment. And then we'll keep chugging away towards the bride and potentially of Frankenstein.

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Mandy, Indiana, with an album that came out earlier this year that should be on the soon-to-come year-end lists off of Erg. It was Mandy, Indiana, with Magazine. Otherwise, in the background, this is Colin Stetson from his score to the miniseries Something Very Bad Is Going to Happen, which is the overall theme to this show. This track is The Bride. Something Very Bad Is Going to Happen. Directed and show run by Haley Zed Boston. Kind of explores a horrible thing, since it has some connections with the American Horror Story folks as well. My name is Gak. 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This is CITR 101.9 FM in Vancouver, British Columbia, Canada. We're transmitting from the lower levels of the student nest of the West Point Grey campus of the UBC life here on Unceded Musqueam territory. If you can't catch us on an antenna-related radio, we're on Tantalus Optic, channel 7023. We're streaming live at www.citr.ca. Let's get that listener count on the IceCast 2 server. Just tell me if I'm on the right track or people have to run away. But, of course, not everyone can listen all the time. We are at, I can math this, 28. We're hovering around 30 before. But it is 9 p.m. Pacific. Slightly thereafter. We do have at least one jazz song towards the end of the show, as I'm quickly realizing that one song I do want to end with is something more appropriate for the Backrooms episode. But here we are, charging ahead towards the idea of The Bride. And we'll circle some themes around Bride and Frankenstein before actually getting into the music from The Bride with an exclamation mark. And if you're not, we have music from The Bride without any punctuation afterwards as well. So we'll hop around the decades with music associated with that. But let's get some Sally Skull for you. They're a part of the Scottish independent pop scene of the 80s, kind of like C86 in a way, although a little jangly. And this comes from a recent compilation called Something for the Longing. Well, this originally appeared on a 1995 EP called Tentative Tracks. Here's Sally Skull with Bride of Frankenstein.

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They are open 7 days a week from 10 a.m. to 6 p.m. Wednesday to Saturday and 12 to 5 from Sunday to Tuesday. Their friendly staff would love to give you a hand to find your new favorite read.

是那不是。

There are so many bands named Peter and the Wolves. I think it's one from Calgary, but still have to fully flesh things out because sometimes I'll get the number of bands and they're like, do you mean this one? I'm like, I don't know, because this appeared on a compilation, so part of me also thinks this is just a stray track. But found off the Halloween Nuggets, Monster 60s a Go-Go. That compilation put up here in the Wolves. Weird Mr. Frankenstein. Obviously not referring to Dr. Frankenstein or Frankenstein, depending on what part of Germany you're from. Perhaps it's Frankenstein's monsters. Out of Burlington, Vermont, these are the Wet Ones. And off of 2019's Tombstoning, I'm speaking over Articulate Frankenstein. Okay, we will have two more songs associated with at least the creation of the Bride of Frankenstein. But when we actually deal with the Frankenstein creator herself, Mary Shelley, who came up with a story one horrible summer in England when there was no summer, based on volcanic activity. It was cold, gray skies. That's where modern Prometheus has come from. I've dug up a little bit of history around the Greek side of Prometheus's, but let me save that for another segment. From this year's album, Seedhead, here's Toronto's Abby Engel with For Mary Shelley.

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Originally from Olympia, Washington, but now based in Brooklyn, New York, that was Mira, M-I-R-A-H. From the 2026 album Dedication, the song we heard was The Ballad of the Bride of Frankenstein. And your background, this is Franz Waxman with the prologue and minuets from the 1935 score to The Bride of Frankenstein, which was reissued recently both by La La Land Records and Waxwork. The Bride of Frankenstein, 1935, sequel to the 1931 film Frankenstein, also directed by James Whale, written by William Hurlbut, also as Boris Karloff. And then Elsa Lanchester, who portrayed the bride, an iconic creation with a conical hairdo with white lightning streaks, as though she was electrocuted. The Bride of Frankenstein was alluded to at the end of Mary Shelley's novel, Frankenstein, or Modern Prometheus. And I was searching through things, some Tumblr results came up that there isn't really a female Prometheus, but Prometheus's partner was Hesione, otherwise known as Clymene or Asia. But of course, most of the blame of Prometheus' suffering was that she was the one who received the gift of fire. The Bride of Frankenstein helped inspire the 2026 film The Bride, directed and written by Maggie Gyllenhaal, with Jesse Buckley as a person who dies at the hand of a 1930s Chicago gangster. Although the film

film basically kind of riffs on the idea that Mary Shelley has been living in a limbo all this time, and she's taken over a person in Chicago, set off things in action to have her die and then come back to life. Also stars Christian Bale as Frank, Peter Sarsgaard, Annette Bening, Penelope Cruz, and Maggie's brother Jake Gyllenhaal as an actor and a singer. We'll hear some of Hildur Guðnadóttir's score later on, but some of the songs were done by Fever Ray, one half of The Knife, and someone that Gyllenhaal reached out to and said, "You are portraying the idea of a modern reconstructed person. Why don't you play with these themes for The Bride?" So Fever Ray took it, ran with it, and we'll listen to one song that Fever Ray did for it. From the soundtrack to The Bride, here's Fever Ray with "Wanna Sip," then we'll hear a little Jesse Buckley, and then Jake Gyllenhaal riffing on 1930s jazz. It's our soundtrack profile here on Exploding Head Movies, CITR 101.9 FM, Vancouver.

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1: And Margot for you?
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1: I think this belongs to you. Fifth ace in your pack. 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
1: Saint isn't what I was looking for.
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0: Yes, the city of all cities, crown of the wild.
1: Sounds like a good spot for you.
0: I was gonna say the same thing about you.
1: Jinx.

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We'll keep playing and getting played, fooling and getting fooled, till we're old and gray and our bones hurt but our hearts don't. For the love of the game. The only problem is, it's not the game that I love.

From the soundtrack to The Bride, we start off with Fever Ray with Wanna Sip. Then we heard some dialogue done by Jesse Buckley as the bride herself. We heard Falling in Love Again, I Can't Help It. Then we heard Jake Gyllenhaal along with Vince Giordano and the Nighthawks doing their version of My Sin. And behind me, this is the Bride Orchestra with their version of Puttin' on the Ritz, evoking the 1974 film with Gene Wilder, Young Frankenstein. As mentioned before, the score was done by the Icelandic cellist Hildur Guðnadóttir. We've profiled her in the past when she did the score to Tar, so an Exploding Head Movies episode 640 during Oscar season in 2023. Then her Oscar-winning work from Joker, first off in episode 481, which includes music from the Chernobyl miniseries. And then during the Oscar season proper in 2020 in episodes 491 and 492. Without further ado, as we incorporate all the songs that we heard so far in the various genres, we'll get Hildur with her take here. From her score to The Bride, we begin with The Fall.

From Her Score to the Bride, we heard Hildur Guðnadóttir first off with the punk sounding The Fall. Then we heard The Fountain. Things slowed down a bit with Brain Attack. Then we had a perverse kind of wedding march there with Till Death Do Us Part. And we closed with Just the Bride. The film The Bride turned into a box office bomb. It's hard to tell whether it was tied to tonally what was going on, but production was a little bit cursed, because one thing I had to be reminded was that Hildur was not the original scorer associated with the soundtrack. It was actually Johnny Greenwood of Radiohead fame, along with his own impeccable soundtrack work. But most of the feedback indicated that it felt like a mad scientist experiment, which feels on brand, and that sometimes the different directions involved there, especially because you have Frankenstein, or at least Frank, also looking to the movies about what to do with his own heroic figures there. What's going on? But still feels like a, I wouldn't say a hot mess, but feels like at least a noble effort to try something different. In the background, this is Maurice Jarre from the 1985 version of The Bride, without an exclamation mark. This is Frankenstein's Punishment. This version directed by Frank Rodden, written by Lloyd, I completely mangled the writing here, Fourviel. It stars Sting. All right, so that wraps up the main part of our soundtrack profile, and now I finally get to do my Vancouver International Film Festival mea culpa in that there are two acts I forgot to fully mention what was going on, mostly because I was getting my days of the week mixed up. Because earlier today, there was actually a panel done by the Chilean-Canadian composer Cristóbal Tapia de Vir, which would have been awesome to tell you about while it was happening. But no, it is now after the fact, so curious to see how those discussions went. I didn't get the sense that there was any performance aspects to it. And for the sake of time, I'll just tell you that this comes from a horror movie that came out in 2022 called Smile. Here's Tapia de Vir with You Can't Escape Your Own Mind. Then we'll head up north for yet another thing I forgot to tell you about.

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From the score to the 2025 film Tuk-Uk, we heard the Greenlandic band Noisia joined by the electronic producer Bicep with a track called Kumutok. Tuk-Uk made its Canadian premiere here at the Vancouver National Film Festival this past Saturday, October 3rd. And the Indigenous-led film featuring infrared Arctic cinematography actually had a live AV performance from the Inuit throat-singing duo Scylla and the Greenlandic rapper Tarak, who also appear on the score to Tuk-Uk. And that would have been a great thing to for me to attend, or then, as your weird little radio host, to tell you about. So hopefully you found that on your own. But Vancouver National Film Festival runs till October 11th. Some of the popular films that have been selling out should get re-screenings next week, but we'll see what happens on that front. Behind me, this is Claire Rousset, and off of the 2025 album Little Death, this is the title track. And in recent news, Rousset has a new album due out next, or actually this Friday, called On Holding, and it's through her own label. She started Quality Sounds Limited. With that, the 34 of you now tuned in get to experience one of the most important parts of the show. Especially if you have to sail, fish, or head out into the Pacific waters, because here's your marine forecast for Pacific waters off the coast of British Columbia as issued by Environment Canada for Monday, October 5th, 2026, as issued at 9:30 p.m. Pacific. Strait of Georgia, north of Nanaimo, wind light becoming northwest 5 to 15 knots near noon Tuesday, periods of drizzle Tuesday, fog patches dissipating Tuesday afternoon, fog patches reforming Tuesday evening. Strait of Georgia, south of Nanaimo, wind light becoming northwest 10 to 15 near noon Tuesday. Fog patches dissipating Tuesday morning, fog patches reforming Tuesday evening. Howe Sound, wind light becoming northerly outflow 5 to 15 late overnight, then becoming light Tuesday morning. Wind becoming southerly inflow 5 to 15 near noon Tuesday, then becoming northerly outflow 10 to 15 Tuesday evening. Fog patches dissipating early Tuesday morning, but the fog patches reform Tuesday evening. Harrow Strait, wind northerly 5 to 10, becoming light early Tuesday evening. Fog patches forming after midnight, dissipating early Tuesday morning. Juan de Fuca Strait, Central Strait, and East Entrance. Strong wind warning in effect. Wind westerly 20 to 30, diminishing to west 10 to 20 after midnight, and to light early Tuesday morning. Wind becoming west 10 late Tuesday afternoon. Fog patches. Juan de Fuca Strait, west entrance, wind westerly 5 to 15, becoming light late overnight. Wind light Tuesday, periods of drizzle and fog patches ending Tuesday morning. Johnstone Strait, wind northwest 10 to 15, diminishing to light after midnight, then becoming northwest 10 to 15 Tuesday afternoon. Fog patches forming after midnight and dissipating Tuesday morning. Queen Charlotte Strait, wind southeast 10 to 20, becoming northwest 5 to 15 early Tuesday evening. Showers ending near noon Tuesday, fog patches forming after midnight and dissipating Tuesday morning. West Coast Vancouver Island North, wind southwest 15 to 25, except southwest 10 south of the Brooks Peninsula. Wind becoming southwest 10 to 15 late overnight, then becoming variable 5 to 15 near noon Tuesday. Showers, fog patches dissipating Tuesday morning. West Coast Vancouver Island South, wind northwest 5 to 15, becoming northwest 10 to 20 late Tuesday afternoon. Periods of drizzle ending Tuesday morning, fog patches dissipating near noon Tuesday. Queen Charlotte Sound, eastern half, wind southwest 20 to 25, diminishing to westerly 10 to 15 late overnight, then becoming variable 10 early Tuesday morning. Wind becoming south 10 early Tuesday evening, showers. Queen Charlotte Sound, western half, wind southwest 20 to 25, diminishing to southwest 10 to 15 after midnight. Wind southwest 10 to 15 Tuesday, showers. Central Coast from McInnes Island to Pine Island. Wind southwest 20 to 30, except southwest 15 near the mainland coast. Wind becoming south 10 to 20 late overnight, then becoming variable 10 early Tuesday evening. Showers and fog patches. Hecate Strait, wind southwest 10 to 20, backing to south 15 to 25 early Tuesday morning, then diminishing to south 10 to 15 early Tuesday evening. Scattered showers. Dixon Entrance East, wind variable 10, increasing to southerly 15 to 25 near midnight, then diminishing to south 10 to 15 early Tuesday afternoon, scattered showers. Dixon Entrance West, west of Langara and west coast Haida Gwaii in northern half. Wind southwest 20 to 25, diminishing to southwest 10 to
20, late Tuesday afternoon. Scattered showers, risk of thunderstorms overnight and Tuesday morning. Fog patches dissipating near noon Tuesday. Dixon entrance west, east of Langara. Wind southwest 15 to 25, diminishing to southerly 10 to 15 early Tuesday afternoon. Scattered showers. West Coast Hadagwai southern half, wind westerly 15 to 20, backing to southwest 15 to 25 early Tuesday morning, then diminishing to southwest 10 to 15 near noon Tuesday. Scattered showers, fog patches dissipating Tuesday morning. Douglas Channel, wind southwesterly inflow 5 to 15, becoming variable 10 late overnight, then increasingly southwesterly inflow 10 to 20 Tuesday morning. Wind becoming variable 10 at Tuesday evening, scattered showers and fog patches, risk of thunderstorms late this evening. Bowie, northern half, wind southwest 25 to 30 knots, diminishing to southwest 10 to 20 early Tuesday evening. Showers, Bowie, southern half, wind southwest 20 to 30, diminishing to southwest 10 to 20 near noon Tuesday. Also showers. Explorer, northwestern half, wind southwest 15 to 25, becoming southwest 10 to 20 near midnight, then becoming variable 10 to 15 near noon Tuesday. Showers. And Explorer, southeastern half, wind variable 10 to 15, except northwest 15 to 20 over northern sections. Wind becoming northwesterly 5 to 15 early Tuesday morning, then becoming variable 5 to 15 early Tuesday evening, except northwest 15 to 20 over southern sections. And showers. That is your maritime forecast for Pacific waters for Monday, October 5th, 2026. Let's get one short Claire Rousset cue, also from a little death here, then we'll head a little into the waters with another act before we close with some spooky jazz. As mentioned before, Claire Rousset, new album On Holding due this Friday. Looking forward to what she's got in the cards there. But from a little death, here is I Couldn't Find the Light.

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originally placed that artist somewhere in the Gulf Islands, but nope. Vancouver is their home. That was X stroke O. Off of 2022's Chaos Butterfly, the track we heard was Locking In. And in the background, this is Jazz Sabbath. As you can tell, riffing on the idea of Black Sabbath. Off of their 2020 self-titled release, this is their version of Evil Woman. That's going to be it for Exploding Head Movies this week. 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Once I get the podcast information in place, the playlist updated, especially as I'm chasing songs on the fly here, you're going to look up episode 808 for October 2026. You get a track listing and download. That's the case for most of our past episodes. And you'll find places to subscribe to the podcast. We're on Apple Music in a scattered fashion. iHeart, Deezer, GeoSavin. Stitcher is gone. I need to update this, but we're on Spreaker. Podcast Addict. I found a whole bunch of others. I don't try to list it typically, but I have friends that have moved off of one place that I usually in the past have mentioned where the podcasts are available. So it's reconnecting accordingly. We're on Facebook under our given name. On Instagram, it's Myopic Man. Mastodon is 100air@mast.to, but you can email anytime. 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So next week, it's Thanksgiving, so we'll dig up our usual themes around food and stuffing and stuff like that, but nothing on the cannibal side, but I was hoping to get Haxan in place, because there actually is a Canadian rescore of it, so we might have Haxgiving, as it were. Otherwise, for the rest of October, there's a chance I might be on the road, so I might have to pre-record something, but it will be back rooms, because I want to make sure at least we deal with some modern horror. And then the week of Halloween itself. Well, Goblin's coming to town, and they're doing other live scores. So we're going to look at Tenebrae, because that definitely has a connection to a lot of bloghouse-type sounds. So who knows? We could do an Electro Clash pseudo-sequel. But as evidenced by the themes we've heard in the past 3 hours, there's a lot of stuff we can play for spooky season. Otherwise, please stay tuned to CITR for more Monday night programming. Regular shows resume Tuesday morning with Pacific Pickin' at 6 a.m. at Queer FM at 8. Otherwise, if you like music like this, the Jazz Show with Gavin Walker podcasts are still available on the CITR website. You'll catch up from 2006 to 2025. Otherwise, it's closed with an actual Frankenstein song in jazz, and this is done by Gracken Moncur III. He's playing the trombone here. He's joined by Gary Bartz on alto sax, Billy Harper on tenor sax, another Gary Smullyan on baritone sax, which is the lower sounding one, Tim Higgins on trumpet, Dave Woodley also on trombone, John Clark on French horn, Ray Drummond on bass, and Andrew Cyril on the drums. Off of 2004's Exploration, this will be Frankenstein. You have been listening to Exploding Head Movies here on CITR 101.9 FM in Vancouver, transmitting from the lower levels of the Student Nest here on the West Point Grey campus of the University of British Columbia on unceded Musqueam territory. I will see you in 7 days. Hopefully you got your Thanksgiving plans in the cards. Take care and beware. I need to do a proper Frankenstein voice, but all I'm thinking about is from the Addams Family, or is this like...

0: 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I didn't have any record of a xylophone. Yeah, thanks, spooky song. 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
1: This simply means that when you're relying on the single sense of sound, you have to be sure that the listener gets the facts of your message. 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

Released in commemoration of Nakba Day, I am humbled to share the debut album from Exiliahu, titled Why Have You Stolen the Blue and White Colors from Our Honest Sky? It is a compilation of songs, each written and recorded in one day, with lyrics drawn primarily from the Yiddish anti-Zionist and anti-imperialist poets of the late 19th century. All proceeds from the album will go directly to my friends from Gaza, fundraising to evacuate their families. To hear it, please visit exiliahu.bandcamp.com. That's E-X-I-L-I-A-H-U. Thank you for listening. Und befreit Palästina, oimein.

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Life becomes abundant.

philosophy of life, I have life itself. There are people who have philosophies of life, but they don't have any life.

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The electric sheep keep dreaming that the unknown design continues to fall short of finding alignment. Make the data mine and feel like it was always in the grand design of an infinite straight line schematic that is skewering the chest cavities of the overly pragmatic, prone to erratic action in the hopes of whatever personal satisfaction that is lacking. Algorithm.

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War bells drowning out a peace treaty. You need me, set the peace to the hole that was wrestling away systematic control. The world is watching a removal of options that'll leave a cautionary synopsis. Synthesoid insurgents emerge from catalytic convergence that is coded in cursive.

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0: You will not be able to stay home, brother. You will not be able to plug in, turn on, and drop out. You will not be able to lose yourself on Skag and Skip. Skip out for beers during commercials, because the revolution will not be televised.
1: The revolution
2: is going to be.

revolution will not be televised. The revolution will not show you pictures of influencers popping bottles or living that life. The revolution will not come in a purple cup and arrive on a white horse. The revolution will make you lose 21 pounds in 21 days. The revolution will not be televised. 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Will not be televised. The revolution will be no rerun, my brother. The revolution will be live.

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0: 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Their friendly staff would love to give you a hand to find your new favorite read.
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0: 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Apparently.

Shalom Aleichem, Alamin. Peace be upon you all. Released in commemoration of Nakba Day, I am humbled to share the debut album from Exiliyahu, titled Why Have You Stolen the Blue and White Colors from Our Honest Sky? It is a compilation of songs, each written and recorded in one day, with lyrics drawn primarily from the Yiddish anti-Zionist and anti-imperialist poets of the late 19th century. All proceeds from the album will go directly to my friends from Gaza, fundraising to evacuate their families. To hear it, please visit exiliyahu.bandcamp.com. That's Exiliahu. Thank you for listening. Und befreit Palästina. Amen.

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alienation. People are alienated from each other to the point where people are afraid to have eye contact with other people, afraid to smile at people, afraid to say good morning, good afternoon, how you doing? That is hell. You know, when you're on a planet and you cannot relate to the other people who live next to you, who live upstairs, who live downstairs, then you have no community.

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0: Welcome to another broadcast day here on CITR 101.9 in Vancouver and all over the globe on the internet at www.citr.ca. I'm Arthur Berman, and this is the Pacific Pinkin warm-up show featuring the roots and branches of bluegrass music, followed at 6:30 by some very strongly rooted things as well on the main program, Pacific Pinkin, when we'll celebrate the indexation of the Stanley Brothers into the Country Music Hall of Fame. But more on that later. Let's start out this program with Can't Leave That Woman Alone by the Dick Smith Michael Riley Band, a tune written by Dick Smith.
1: Nope, written by Michael Riley.
0: Written by Michael Riley, but anyway, they both do it together in their band, A Honky Tonk Frame of Mind.
1: But it's Dick Smith's birthday.
0: Yes, it's all day.

0: just heard two songs written by the Stanley Brothers, which might give you a hint as to what our special feature will be today. We just heard Kitten and the Cat by the Foggy Hogtown Boys. Before that, I'll Not Be a Stranger, which was sung beautifully by Janet McGarry. Before that, we heard a song by Marshall Wilburn. It's called Blue Road, and performing that were the Dry River Boys from Winkler, Manitoba. And starting us off were the Dick Smith Mike O'Reilly Band with Can't Leave That Woman Alone. And now I have some messages for you.
1: 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That's RIDEON Bike Shop. 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
0: We're going to start our next set with a classic song from Uncle Dave Makin and Sam McGee in this case. And it's Uncle Dave Makin's birthday this week. So we're going to play the wonderful song, She's Got the Money Too.

You just heard the Lonesome River Band with the song Walking Back to Bluefield, and played that in honor of their wonderful banjo player, Mr. Sammy Sheeler. Before that, we heard Lorraine Jordan and Carolina Road celebrating the birthday of Mr. Ben Green. We heard I Heard You Call. Before that, it's Dan Curry, Byron Berline, and John Hickman, and they had a CD out called Chambergrass. You heard Fall Creek was the name of the tune. And we started off with Uncle Dave Macon, Sam McGee with She's Got the Money Too in honor of the birthday of Uncle Dave. And that concludes the Pacific Pickin' Warm-Up Show. Stay tuned for Pacific Pickin'.

It's Tuesday morning. That can only mean one thing. It's time for another edition of Pacific Pickin'. And I am your host, Andrea. Arthur will hopefully be in and out later on. In the meantime, you're going to hear the best of bluegrass, old-time country, Cajun, rockabilly, western swing, and whatever jumps off the shelves at us, which, as I said in the warm-up show, is mostly bluegrass. And we're going to hear from wonderful music from Williams and Clark Expedition, Terry Baucom and the Dukes of Drive, Buddy Merriam and Back Roads. We'll have more music from Bill Monroe, Third Time Out, Barry Barrier, and Lynn Morris will be in there as well. And then our big feature today are the Stanley Brothers, who will be going into the Country Music Hall of Fame very, very shortly. And we figured we needed to salute them. So we'll have three big sets of music from them. And then we'll see what we have time for in the bullpen. So stay tuned for Pacific Pickin'.

0: just heard Buddy Merriam with his band Back Roads with the song Blackmail Your Heart. Before that, you heard Terry Balcom and the Dukes of Drive, and it's Terry's birthday this week as well. We just heard Fine Time to Get the Blues. Before that, we heard the Williamson Clark Expedition in honor of the birthday of Blake Williams with the Get Gone Blues. And we started off our set with our theme, Big Mon by Mr. Bill Monroe. And now we have some messages for you.
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0: We're going to start out our next set with a wonderful song that comes from the Bill Monroe box sets. It's the Brown County Breakdown, and we're playing this in honor of the birthday of Mr. Gordon Terry. You're going to hear the triple fiddles of Gordon Terry, Vassar Clements, and Bobby Hicks. How can you do wrong with triple fiddles like that? So here we go, the Brown County Breakdown.

0: just heard Barry Barrier with I'll Have to Make Some Changes, and we played that in honor of his birthday. Before that, you heard Third Time Out with You're Gonna Be Sorry You Let Me Go, and that is from Letter to Home is the name of the CD, and we played that in honor of the birthday of Mr. Ray Deaton. Before that, it's Lynn Morris's birthday, so we played her singing the absolutely fabulous song, Scraps from Your Table. And then we started out our set with Bill Monroe and the Bluegrass Boys featuring Gordon Terry, Vassar Clements, and Bobby Hicks in honor of the birthday of Gordon Terry. We heard them play the Brown County Breakdown. Well, we have our concert calendar now. Coming up for the Pacific Bluegrass and Old Time Music Society on the 12th of October at 7:30 p.m., head on over to the Anza Club, and that you will find, if you do that, a bluegrass jam. Coming up on Thursday, October the 15th, head on over to Dogwood Brewing at 8284 Sherbrooke Street. There'll be a bluegrass jam. Coming up on the 19th of October at 7:30 p.m. back at the Anza Club for an old-time jam. And then they're having a wonderful Halloween open stage on Monday, October 26th. So lots of wonderful things there. Check out and Google the East Van Square Dances and see if there are something coming up soon. Coming up Monday, November 23rd. At 7:30 p.m., it's going to be Showman and Cool, the Lonesome Ace Brothers. You definitely don't want to miss them, so get your tickets in advance. Coming up on Thursday, October 29th, there'll be a Halloween Hootenanny at the Anza Club. Now, doors will open at 7 p.m. for this 19-plus event, and the bands that will be playing that night are Hammer, Pick, and Saw, Marin Patinode, Mark Kilianski, The Amorphous Folk Collective, and Tumbling Tumbleweeds. So that sounds like a lot of fun. So two Halloween events in 1 week. Of course, that's absolutely perfect for the calendar. Coming up on October 22nd, there'll be a film premiere in Chilliwack, British Columbia about the Tractor Grease Cafe. And that is something you might be interested in. So we'll see if we can get a little bit more information. Coming up on Friday, October the 9th at 7:30 p.m., head on over to the Crossroads Coffee House. They're going to have Pearl, then that's a duo of Andrea Smith and Kathy Francis, and they're going to be at 7:30 p.m. And then they'll have the Soda Crackers starting at 8:50 p.m. And that's at the Gathering Place, which is near Lee Square and City Hall in Port Coquitlam. Coming up tonight, it's the Heatley, the String Band Tuesday, October the 6th, from 8 p.m. until 11 p.m. It's Joey O'Neill and Call Before You Dig. So a lot of fun there. Obviously, check out the Rogue Folk. There are always so many concerts that are going to be happening. So roguefolk.bc.ca, and find out and get your tickets in advance if you can. Or if you can't get there in person, subscribe to their watch at home version and you won't regret it for sure. Did you know that Jens Kruger is offering free banjo lessons online? I'm not joking about this. Head on over www.krugerbrothers.com and down you'll find free classes on their little drop-down menu. And he's got 50 lessons for how to play banjo. If you are interested in that, I would check it out for sure. And I'll finish up with letting you know again that Wintergrass, the lineup has now been announced. It's extensive and fascinating. If you are interested, you want to get your tickets, reserve someplace to stay, and get ready for February. That will be a lot of fun. And that's the concert calendar for today.
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Well, we're going to have all Stanley Brothers material for our gospel set, and the reason is obvious. The Country Music Hall of Fame finally decided to inaugurate the Stanley Brothers, the famous Stanley Brothers, Carter and Ralph, into the Country Music Hall of Fame, and will do so with the CMA Awards this month in Nashville, Tennessee. This is a long-awaited moment and time of vindication for those of us who love this music, because no one deserved more place in the Country Music Hall of Fame than the Stanley Brothers. And he takes his place along the immortals. They take their place along the immortals. So let's start out with some classic gospel music, which of course is a basic part of the Stanley Brothers sound. And we'll go back to a tune that's even more famous than it was when it first came out, Angel Band, because of its appearance in the credits of O Brother, Where Art Thou? A different version of O Daniel Prayed than the O Brother version. We'll share with you the famous White Dove and O Death, also made famous in the O Brother, Where Art Thou? So let's start off with Angel Band.

0: You just heard our gospel set tribute to the Stanley Brothers and their induction into the Country Music Hall of Fame. We just heard the Stanley Brothers doing the song "Oh Death." Now, you of course are probably familiar with the version that Ralph Stanley did for the "Oh Brother" CD, and that is always wonderful, but it's really interesting to hear the two of them playing off each other and the harmonies that are there for sure. Before that, you heard "Wings of Angels," "The White Dove," "Old Daniel Prayed," and "Angel Band" started us off. And now we have some messages for you.
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3: One thing that must be said about the Stanley Brothers is that unlike bluegrass, which although no one would ever call it slick, grew of age in an urban environment at the Grand Ole Opry in Nashville, Tennessee, in big country music media environment. The Stanley Brothers came from Dickinson County, Virginia, which is right next to the Tennessee and North Carolina lines in what can't be overstated as a remote area. And you can hear it in their rural harmonies and their very much rural down-home focus to much of their music, particularly initially. We'll give you some examples now of the early sounds of the Stanley Brothers. One of their first big hits was Little Glass of Wine, which of course is one of their story songs as well. Then the tune Hey, Hey, Hey, another early hit for them. Lost and I'll Never Find the Way, a tune that we'll associate with the Johnson Mountain Boys. Of course, it was the Stanley Brothers song and our last goodbye today. This is a set and a feature to put together that really is more like throwing darts at a bulletin board, because there are so many great timeless things that the Stanley Brothers did, and it really impresses on you that when you do it this way. But let's hear the sad story of the Little Glass of Wine.

0: We just snuck on another song in this set. Couldn't resist. Definitely you wanted to know about the instrumental work of the Stanley Brothers. And of course, how can you ever talk about them without mentioning how wonderful Ralph Stanley's banjo work is? So we went back to King 615, maybe my favorite Stanley Brothers album, and you heard Clinch Mountain Backstab. Before that, you heard Our Last Goodbye, I'm Lost, I'll Never Find My Way. And of course, we always remember that as having been picked up in performance by the Johnson Mountain Boys, but it's great to hear the Stanley Brothers. And we started out before that with Hey, Hey, Hey. And the first song in the set was Little Glass of Wine. And so that's some great Stanley Brothers material. And we'll be continuing.
1: The Stanleys do go back to a more archaic time, and one of the purposes of the sounds of music in the days of the early country and old time period was telling you news that would happen in your tabloids later on. And so you'd have a lot of songs about accidents and illness and public events of a tragic nature. And this is a typical example of that done in the superb Stanley Brothers style, No School Bus in Heaven, about a school bus accident that happened out in Appalachia. And then we'll hear the famous I'm a Man of Constant Sorrow, which of course we also heard in Oh Brother, Where Art Thou? And Let Me Love You One More Time, Keep in Memory. Just great, great stuff, and we could keep on going forever on this. But congratulations again to the Stanley Brothers and all the people that worked hard to get them into the Country Music Hall of Fame, because it's a vindication to a unique style that they popularized and were superb at their art, and they deserve to be in the top place of tribute for that. So let's start off with No School Bus in Heaven.

0: You just heard the final set of our three-set tribute to the Stanley Brothers and their induction into the Country Music Hall of Fame. You heard Keep a Memory, Let Me Love You One More Time, the classic I'm a Man of Constant Sorrow, and the news of the day in Appalachia with No School Bus in Heaven. We hope you've enjoyed that. We love the Stanley Brothers. You hear them frequently on the show, but we thought they really deserved a tribute for this. And now we have some messages for you.
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0: We're going to start out our bullpen set with another birthday. We're going to celebrate the birthday of Johnny Williams. And of course, he's a member of Shelton and Williams. And they have a new CD out. We're going to hear a cut from that. It's called Blue Nashville Nights.

Well, that clock on the wall and Newfoundland's crooked stovepipe tell us it's time to conclude this edition of Pacific Pickin'. I've been your host, Andrea, and Arthur has been in and out. I wanted to let you know that you just heard Curtis McPeak and Andy May with a song we should all remember the meaning of, and that is "The Good Things Outweigh the Bad." And that was played in honor of Curtis McPeak's birthday. Before that, birthday boy Russ Barenberg played his song "On Milo's Back." Before that, Richard Bennett celebrating a birthday with the song "Stronger Every Day." And we started off with Shelton and Williams in honor of the birthday of Johnny Williams with "Blue Nashville Night." I'd like to invite you back next week for the best in bluegrass, old time, country Cajun, rockabilly, western swing, and whatever jumps off the shelves at us here on CITR 101.9 FM in Vancouver and all over the internet at www.citr.ca. Arthur will remind you to keep on picking. I'll remind you to be true to yourself and false to no one. And remember, the early bird gets the bluegrass. Unless you are a pod person.

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1: There are some people that aren't into all the words. 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

0: 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Don't forget to check us out on the socials at Queer FM Van. And it's time to check in. We are now officially at sweater weather, although, you know, in seasonal warm over the the past few days here in Vancouver, but how are you doing with the sweater weather?
1: Oh, we love bundling up over here on this end of the town. And Chico has adopted his rain slicker. We wrestled him into it, which was
0: Wow. Yeah, that is huge news. That is, yes. Like, we should have that on the news portion of the show.
1: Exactly, right? So yeah, he's finally adopted wearing his it's a bright yellow rain slicker that, you know,
0: it's just a slicker.
1: Right? So it's got a hood even, and he doesn't really like the hood so much. And I don't know, you know, the design of dog clothes is really kind of funny.
0: It's a little off. Yeah, I agree.
1: Not functional.
0: Because half the time the hood part is, I think it's just an affectation for
1: exactly.
0: The humans.
1: Yeah.
0: Because I think it scratches the back of their neck and is annoying. And for those of you folks who aren't regulars to Queer FM, hey, thanks for tuning in. But Denise here is referring to is our unofficial mascot here at Queer FM, our unofficial official mascot here at Queer FM, Chico the dog, who is a power humper and very particular, does not like to wear clothing. So this is massive.
1: Yeah, it's huge news in our household. And so, yeah, we're ready for the rainy days coming up ahead.
0: Still no to shoes, though,
1: yeah,
0: right?
1: No
0: shoes.
1: Doesn't
0: wear the little paw boots.
1: No, booties, but yeah.
0: It's asking a lot.
1: Yeah.
0: But hey, a little yellow slicker is pretty sharp.
1: Right?
0: Maybe he just thinks I look good in this, you know. And who am I to deny?
1: It feels good too.
0: All my victims.
1: He's gonna be in fashion for when he approaches some of his, like you said.
0: Right. It's been, I don't know what neck of the woods, because of course we have listeners from all over the world. Thank you all for tuning in. But, here in Vancouver, it has been absolutely stunning. The foliage, not foliage, folks. It's not like a word like irregardless. There's no such word as it relates to foliage. The leaves on the trees are just stunning. And I loved driving down some of the streets. And, the cars whip up the leaves in a circular little thing, and and they're all over. It's absolutely a beautiful time of year. I like it because out come the turtles. I love myself a good turtleneck.
1: Oh, yeah.
0: And, people, I'm finding people are hit and miss with turtlenecks because they're like, no, I don't like it. It chokes my neck. And I'm like, no, I like it. It's comforting to me. So it's the exact opposite. But, so it's bundle up time, and we've been loving it, and how was it when you were, because Denise, DJ Denise, the co-host here, was recently in beautiful Manitoba.
1: Oh yes.
0: What was the weather like then? That, because that was what, 3 weeks ago now, 2 weeks ago?
1: Yeah, about 3 weeks. And yeah, the weather, so their climes are a little colder. So we did have to bundle up, as you say, sweater weather and also turtlenecks. Mm-hmm. But yes, definitely a few degrees colder than Vancouver. And I wonder why, too, because we're closer to the ocean. I guess we're just warmer on the coast, right?
0: Well, because if it's the warmer Pacific Current,
1: right,
0: that probably reflects on land. I don't know.
1: That's
0: a good question. But it's a beautiful time of year. We may talk about it another time. But we customarily say on the show that we're on 8 to 10 a.m. Pacific, and because speaking of time of year, and 11 to 1 p.m. Eastern time, or 4 to 6 p.m. GMT, and we do it religiously throughout the show, each and every week, and on our social media. And next month, you know, because now we're in October and that's real fast. November 1st, it's time change. And we personally have no idea. I think many, I speak for many Canadians, have no idea what's going to be happening this year. Because, well, we here in British Columbia are going to stay on daylight savings time. So we're not going to. And a lot of people, you know, it's a mixed bag. I'm starting to change my mind a bit because before I was like, yay, it stays bright or brighter longer in the day.
1: Right.
0: Right. It's not dark at 5 p.m. It's going to be dark at like 7 or 6:30 or something like that. But the problem with that is there's got to be some give, you know, there's got to be some take if you're going to give, is that it's darker in the morning longer.
1: Exactly.
0: So if you're a morning person, like to go for an early morning jog, boo, right? Because it's going to be dark. So I don't know which I'm preferring these days, but, you know, we'll see. But there are like Manitoba, there's portions of, I think in the Atlantic province, there's been a couple of changes as well. Saskatchewan always kind of just stays the course and stays on central.
1: Right.
0: But we're going to, who knows how many time zones we're now going to have in Canada.
1: I know, right?
0: You know, we even have a town in British Columbia that's not going to, that is going to change. And they said, no, we're not going to stay on daylight savings. So it's going to be just a crapshoot. So we're going to be like, Queer FM, find us if you can, folks.
1: Exactly. I was so curious because you know how the phone automatically changes. So I hope everybody's got those updates, you people at Apple and the Android stuff. Well, we'll see.
0: Well, now that you've put it out into the universe, right? Big Brother is listening.
1: Yeah, true.
0: Oh, gosh. Speaking of time, it's time for the show to get underway. Nice segue, Babs. Not really. But it is time to get going because we've got a couple of hours and we've got lots to give you here. We've got news. We've got events. We've got chit. We've got chat. And we definitely have a couple of amazing interviews for you to enjoy. And of course, the tunage. We live for the tunage. So we're going to take a quick break here. We're going to come right back and get started with Canada's longest running queer radio program. So this is Queer FM. Stick around, folks. We'll be right back on CITR Radio 101.9.

0: 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We honor the ancestral and ongoing care for this land by the host nations. 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
1: 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And we have a repeat broadcast on Fridays at the same time. So if you miss us on Tuesday, catch us on the rebound on Fridays. Speaking of overseas listeners, we have a great interview for you now with a musician out of Malaysia. The name is Hoji, and Hoji first turned heads with Boys, Boys, Boys, accompanied by the first BL-inspired music video by a Malaysian artist. His work brings queer stories to the forefront of a new wave of pop emerging from Southeast Asia. Named to Lifestyle Asia 100, the class of 2025, Hoji has released his debut album, a coming-of-age pop record called The Boy Next Door, which was released mid-September. So these are some fresh tracks for you folks. And you can catch the artist on Insta at HongJ1N. That is Hong J, the number one, and then the N. We welcome to Queer FM today, Hoji. Thank you so much for joining us.
2: Hi. Oh, my God. It's such a pleasure to be here today.
3: Thank you so much for joining us. What does this album mean to you, and what do you hope listeners will take away from it?
2: Wow. So this album, I made it about my year of being a young adult, my 22nd year specifically. To me, it's like a soundtrack to this year of my life that I've had. And this year has been all about, I feel like, trying to embrace my journey as an artist. I just dropped out of my music production course in London, and then I went on a survival show in Thailand. And so it's I've been like settling into this path of being an independent artist. And yeah, so I think the energy of the album is very like ambitious and like trying to, you know, like chase this dream kind of energy. And yeah, that's what I hope the listeners feel as well, that I'm like hungry for this, you know, like dream when they listen to the album. Yeah.
1: Yeah. After, of course, being on an international survival show.
2: Yeah.
1: So you really yanged when you were previously yanging.
2: I guess, yes, you can say that.
1: Yeah. And so after the survival show, you know, you're now back in Malaysia, and you know, obviously the music was in you, as the phrase goes. And so were you, like, when you were in music school, were you actively creating a career then, or were you just concentrating on, you know, getting your schooling out of the way, and then you were gonna take it all on afterwards?
2: I was actually already releasing music while I was studying. Yeah, and it felt more like I don't know. I felt like I was doing more outside of school, even though I was like still in school, you know. So it kind of just made sense for me to like come out of that and just embrace this, you know, career full on. Yeah.
1: And so, you know, and how, what kind of a reception are you getting there?
2: Yeah, I've been getting so much support from people locally in Malaysia and Southeast Asia as well. And I think when I put out my song Boys, Boys, Boys last year, I think I also gained a lot of support from the queer community. And that's not only in Malaysia, actually, like all over the world. They are like, you know, coming to my social media and like listening to my music and stuff like that. So it's been really good.
1: Yeah, folks are liking what you're putting down, as the phrase goes.
2: Exactly.
1: So, you know, you mentioned your first hit, Boys, Boys, Boys. And, yeah. You know, you're back in Malaysia and you're an independent artist. And, you know, and let's, you know, ask the question, because with a title like Boys, Boys, Boys, obviously a queer artist, how important is it for you to tell those queer stories through your music?
2: I think it's like the reason why I do this, you know. I think when my fans, you know, like reach out and they're like, oh, I feel so seen when you mm-hmm. did this, when you wrote this lyric, and it makes me feel less alone in my, you know, like journey of coming out and stuff like that. I when I read that, I just feel like that's the reason why I do this. It's like to make those people who like are looking for a voice to have that voice, you know. And maybe it's kind of also a way of like giving my younger self the like a person to look up to, you know what I mean?
1: Mm-hmm.
2: Yeah.
3: Wow. And so also you really love the camera. You could really tell in your poses and especially with your branding. Please, yeah, tell us about who is your stylist and some of the people who are helping you to promote Hoji as a brand.
2: Wow. Okay. So I think I have to talk about the album photo shoot for The Boy Next Door. I flew to Sydney to do this shoot and like do all the pictures, and I did it with my photographer. His name is Arvind Prem Kumar. He's also a queer Malaysian, but he's based in Sydney, and he kind of brought this whole like vision to life. And I feel like it's so special. It's so like it's so gay. I love it. It's what I needed when I was a kid, honestly. Yeah.
3: Yeah, representation is so important these days too. Mm-hmm. Do you want to share any of the brands like that you're wearing too? Like, are there any stylists or special brands that are specific to what you're showcasing online?
2: Yeah, so my stylist,

0: look a certain way to be a boy, and you don't have to like love a certain gender to be like a boy next door, you know what I mean? So yeah.
1: And you mentioned your look or your clothing as being or hoping for it to be perceived as genderless. And this speaks to the visuals in terms of the video and because your music and visuals often challenge the expectations of what a basically of what a male pop artist can be. So how has embracing your queerness influenced your creative work?
0: Wow, yeah, it's really just made it so much bolder and like more fun, you know? Before, before Boys, Boys, Boys, I would say like things were kind of like more muted and like yeah, it's just so much more out there now, you know.
1: So the new record, The Boy Next Door, it's fresh released. Congratulations. It's always exciting to to make a new film, make a new album, write a book, etc., etc. So congratulations on The Boy Next Door. Can
0: Thank
1: you,
0: you so
1: yeah, is there a theme running through this album? Obviously, it's is it an EP or is it a full album?
0: It's a full-length album. There's 14 songs, yeah.
1: Wow, congratulations.
0: The thread that like ties all of these songs together is definitely my perspective and like my songwriting. Like whether I'm talking about my dreams, whether I'm talking about boys, whether I'm talking about a crush or like going to the bar, anything. It's like what ties all these together is like my songwriting voice, and yeah, I hope that comes through, and I hope like when someone needs to like figure out their own lives, they can like listen to my songs and listen to how I figured out what I was going through, and I hope it gives them like a light through that time.
1: So
0: Wow.
1: cool. Congratulations.
2: Yes,
0: Thank
2: amazing
0: you
2: work.
0: so much.
2: Are you also looking at other artists to collaborate with? Have I hear you how you were talking about working with stylists and things to create your brand. I'm curious, do you work with other artists as well?
0: Yeah, that's actually something that I'm just now starting to do. I think when I've grown like really, really comfortable just working on my own, especially like when it comes to making songs, I'm very picky and I have this vision and I have a taste. I'm very protective of my, like decisions and creative decisions. So I'm only now just starting to like work with people, and I'm actually working on a song with this artist. His name is Kyle Waves. He's based in New York, and yeah, I hope the song turns out good.
1: Yeah. Crossed fingers for that. Are you going to be taking this show on the road? Are you going to be touring? And I guess for our local listeners here in North America, will you be bringing Hoji over here?
0: Well, I hope in the future. There's nothing planned right now. I think my fan base is more like based here in Malaysia and in Asia. So yeah, I mean, I'm manifesting, like that these songs do really well, and then they break it into the States, and yeah.
1: If you could perform your music anywhere on any stage, and that could be a nightclub, that could be a big festival stage, where would you like, what's your dream stage to perform on?
0: Ooh, that would definitely be Coachella. Definitely. Yeah.
1: You got the wardrobe for all the dust?
0: Oh, definitely. Is it like, I don't know, very windy or
1: Yeah, it could be that, and it's right now that I think their biggest problem is traffic, like getting people in
0: I
1: and out.
0: see.
1: It's become so big.
0: I see. Have you been to
1: No, I
0: Coachella?
1: had the choice with the because we were looking at like the VIP. This was a number of years ago in the VIP experience at Coachella. This is when it had first started. Cost about the same as flying two people to Paris.

0: So we thought about it and we decided to go to Paris.
1: Oh,
0: So, you
1: great.
0: know, it was like fair enough, right? It was either Paris or Coachella. We went with Paris and have absolutely zero regrets. But
2: Period.
0: yeah.
3: Hoji, do you want to share where in the world you're noticing your music is playing the most on Spotify or you regionally? Where are you noticing? Because you mentioned.
2: Right now it's definitely in Kuala Lumpur, in the capital of Malaysia, and Singapore as well, then my neighboring country, and some in Bangkok as well, in Thailand. Yeah, mostly in Southeast Asia.
0: Well, this must be exciting times for you.
2: Definitely, yeah.
0: You know, looking ahead, what are your some of your biggest goals for your music career and dreams? I mean, we've already talked that you would love to perform at Coachella.
2: Right. Yeah, I mean, I literally told my agent this when he asked me the same question. I was like, I want a Grammy. I want to win a
0: Okay.
2: Grammy. Yeah, and like I really hope that it'll be like album of the year, you know what I mean? Doesn't have to be this album, could be any in the future. I just think that's like the highest sort of like accolade you could get as a musician.
0: You
2: So
0: want to
2: yeah.
0: step atop that mountain, and we'll have you back on, of course, when you win your
2: Of course.
0: Grammy. We
2: Definitely.
0: knew you when,
2: Definitely.
0: right?
2: Yeah,
0: You got a single
2: exactly.
0: for us here. It's called On My Skin. What's the song about?
2: Yeah, so this song is like really playful. It's literally just about like having a crush on a guy and like stalking them and scrolling through their like feed and like just wanting to like have this fiery like connection with somebody, you know, and like fantasizing about it and wanting them on your skin, basically.
0: Ooh, yum yum.
2: Exactly.
0: Yeah, that's a big yummers. Hoji, we want to thank you, the pride of Malaysia here. We want to thank you so much for coming on the show today. And congratulations on the debut full-length album with 14 songs on it. It is called The Boy Next Door. You know, well done with that. And we wish you all the best of success with that album.
2: Thank you so much. That means so much to me.
0: You can, of course, catch Hoji on Insta at Hong J1N. You got a YouTube channel, my friend?
2: It's also the same username, Hong J1N.
0: Perfect. Without further ado, let's play some music so you can have a taste of what Hoji is bringing to y'all. So, this is Hoji with On My Skin. 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
2: 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We are your hosts, DJ Denise and Barb Snellgrove on CITR Radio, bringing you highlights of LGBT news. A pride flag installation at a castle in England has drawn mixed reactions. Supporters, including a local MP, praised it for promoting inclusivity and boosting the local economy. Critics deemed it disgusting and claimed it detracted from the castle's history. However, advocates argue that it delivers a vital message of belonging to the community. So hear, hear to the folks who are on the good side of things, because yes, we love it.
3: And you know what? For those folks that are saying it detracts from the castle's history, I call bull. Because a castle, and again, I'm not an expert on this by any stretch of, but a castle has always reflected its owners in their flags that they're flying.
2: Right. It's so true. Yeah,
3: as a rule, right? It was like the house of, because everyone had their own flag back in the day, right? It was the house of this, or the house of Fraser, or the, all these kind of things. So I would assume, you know, and it's a pride flag installation at a castle in England. Maybe there is something going on, in which case it's not going to be there forever. So don't get your
2: knickers in a twist.
3: Homophobic knickers in a twist.
2: Oh, no. Yes.
3: Good luck. And it's boosting your local economy.
2: So get
3: over it.
2: It's a win-win all the way around.
3: A Hollywood actress used her platform on stage at the Human Rights Campaign, known as HRC, event to performatively joke that despite her best efforts, her son turned out to be heterosexual. Some of you may know this actor, Cameron Manheim, best known for her role as Eleanor Trott in the late 1990s and early 2000s drama series The Practice, including, and she's been on all sorts of other programs as well, introduced and presented her friend and fellow actress, Marcia Gay Harden, with the Ally for Equality Award at the HRC's National Dinner last Sunday. For Marcia, of course, this is deeply personal to her, said Manheim of this year's recipient of the prestigious award. She has three remarkable children who all align with the LGBTQ plus community, which is another thing that deeply irritates me about her because I always wanted a gay son. She then promptly launched into a tirade about how her son is heterosexual. I love that relationship between gay sons and their mothers, she said from the stage. I wanted to be the picket sign holding mom who would beat the, well, we'll call it crap as opposed to what it is, who would beat the crap out of somebody for her kid. I mean, let's admit it, gay sons are the best, right? Right? I have photographs of my son in high heels, in full drag. He knows every word to every musical ever written. His fairy godfather, Aaron Walton, is here with us tonight. I mean, truly, I thought I had this effing thing locked up. But no, no, he's the only straight guy in his entire musical theater company, Manheim complained. Manheim's only child, Milo Manheim, is 25, is an actor best known for his starring role as Zed in the Disney Channel film franchise Zombies. He played Joseph in the 2023 Christmas musical Journey to Bethlehem, and in 2018 came in second place on season 27 of Dancing with the Stars. So he might just have a... Not all dancers are, of course, gay, but, you know, if you're on Dancing with the Stars. So poor Cameron, you know, she went shopping for a baby and got a straight one. And... Oh, well, we can't all be winners.
2: so true. Mm.
3: Oh,
2: well, leaving the U.S. and going to Serbia, as we don't talk about
3: why not,
2: often, right?
3: Why not, as one does.
2: Exactly. But in some kind of cool news, Serbia has made history by appointing Ana Brnabic as the first openly gay president, following her role as the first female and openly lesbian prime minister. She took over after the former president's resignation in September, but elections are imminent, so her presidency may be brief. She has faced criticism from the LGBTQ plus activists for not advocating strongly for their rights, despite being in a same-sex relationship and attending a pride event in 2017. Same-sex marriage is banned in Serbia, and while civil unions are not explicitly mentioned, same-sex couples cannot adopt. So we understand why she stays silent. Her hands are kind of tied, you know?
3: You're not representing as a queer person.
2: Right.
3: You're representing as a Serbian.
2: Yes, yes.
3: And you have to represent all Serbians. You know, our recent interview where we spoke with the former judge, now TV host, right, Harvey. And remember, he was going to become, I think, the lead. I don't know what the specific title is, but he was going to be, you know, he stood a good chance and was probably the most experienced to get the role as the top counsel in Ontario. But because Catherine Wynn was, you know, who was a lesbian, was the premier at the time, they thought, oh no, that's too gay, and only doing it because they're gay. So we have to be more careful when we're in these kind of roles, right? Because if we do anything that shows pro-gay or pro-queer in any form, they're like, well, you're just doing that because you're queer. You know, we can't win, I tell you.
2: Yeah.
3: can't win for losing, I tell you.
2: Yeah, it's true.
3: Yep. Mm. We got some toaster news. Who gets a free toaster today? Japanese volleyball player Rui Takahashi came out as gay last Tuesday, saying he wanted to help others struggling with their sexuality in a country where openly LGBTQ plus athletes are extremely rare. The 26-year-old Takahashi, who plays for Suntory Sunbirds Osaka in the top division of the SV League, which is Japan's professional volleyball league, posted a statement on social media accompanied by a black and white photo of himself. In it, he said he had been, quote, afraid to face a certain side of myself, unquote, since he was young. I struggled with it and ended up denying who I was, he wrote. That is the fact that I am gay and that I am one of the sexual minorities. Takahashi said his brother, Ran, who is a hugely popular star with Japan's national volleyball team, helped him come to terms with his sexuality. Talking with Ran became the trigger that finally allowed me to accept myself for the first time, he wrote. By putting my feelings into words, I was able to sort out my thoughts, and little by little, I started to feel that it was okay to be just the way I am. Good for you, buddy. Takahashi becomes one of a very small group of openly LGBTQ plus professional athletes in Japan. Women's soccer player, of course it's a soccer player, and it's a woman, of course, right? Shiho Shimoyamada was the first to come out as gay in 2019. And Kumi Yokoyama, who played for Japan at the Women's World Cup, later came out as a transgender man. In June 2021, the Japanese Olympic Committee appointed transgender former fencer Femino Sugiyama to its board of directors just weeks before the Tokyo Olympics. Takahashi said he hoped that his coming out would help others in a similar situation. You get a toaster. Congratulations and welcome to the Out Club, buddy.
2: Yes, confetti and streamers all the way around.
3: Right?
2: So happy. Wow. Well, going to Down Under, we're going to Australia with this news. 100 organizations warn that prioritizing biological sex will threaten protections for transgender and intersex Australians. In an open letter, they argue that this change would strip rights and weaken safeguards for women. rendering some groups invisible in the law. They emphasize that trans inclusion does not undermine women's rights, as protections have coexisted for decades without issues. So, as we
3: cross our fingers.
2: Right? Cross our fingers. Down under.
3: Yeah.
2: Yep.
3: Hey, have you ever heard of Rougarou?
2: Rougarou? No.
3: It's a band.
2: Vancouver-based? Oh, wow. Yeah. Okay, yeah. I got to look them up.
3: And if I've bastardized the pronunciation, Rougarou, it's on me bad, and I apologize. But as far as I can see, it's Rougarou, a Vancouver-based punk band who was in Prince Edward Island recently as part of a cross-country tour, and they had a show planned at the Sportsman's Club this past weekend. Now, members of the band are transgender, including singer Marina Hanley, who, as equipment was being unloaded, needed to use the washroom. As I was just outside of the washroom, trying to mentally prepare to just go in there, oh God, it's so unfortunate that they have to do this just to go pee, seriously, the bartender came up and taped up a little handwritten paper sign outside the door that said, "Ladies only," and said, "Hey, we're very strict about this," Handley said. Band member George Finley said he found Handley to the side of the stage area and asked about what happened. He said he walked to the washroom and ripped down the sign before approaching the bar and asking for an explanation. "There are four trans women traveling with us, including Marina, and I myself am a trans man. So I walked over there and I told everyone to get the gear and get out that we were leaving." The manager of a Sportsman's Club told CBC News that the business tries to accommodate transgender people. No, you don't. Just going to throw that in here as an editor's note here, sidebar. No, you don't. But that doesn't include access to washrooms, and the venue does not have gender-neutral facilities. The manager said there were no plans to change the bathroom policy. You know, I just wash my hands of the matter. You know, we do like to sit smugly here in Canada, but there's plenty evidence that we have to always be on the lookout and on guard for these, so to speak. Here in Canada as well, with these transphobes and bigots of all shapes and sizes. So, to the Sportsman's Club taking place in PEI, you're not very sportsmanlike.
2: Not at all. And we're going to play some, we'll play some Rougarou on our show to,
3: Let's show a little bit of support for Rougarou.
2: Right?
3: And Marina and, of course, George for getting all ballsy and in their face. Good for them because, obviously an independent band. And every gig is important and every gig is putting food on the table. That's it for the news this week. Look at us. I feel like when a dog is finished peeing and it, rips at the grass with its back feet.
2: Oh, yes.
3: That's what I'm like after reading that, after telling that story. I tell you, I'm all hopped up now. That's it for our news. But that doesn't mean it's it for the show, folks. Stick around. We're going to take a quick break and we're going to be right back with plenty more of Queer FM here on CITR Radio 101.9.

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What can bite me? 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
1: 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We provide free legal information, advice, and sometimes representation to lower and middle-income residents across the Lower Mainland or elsewhere in BC.
0: We assist with a range of legal issues, including residential tenancy disputes, employment issues, small claims disputes, human rights complaints, and certain immigration matters. We also help with traffic tickets and some municipal bylaw offenses. This summer, we'll be operating several in-person clinics across Vancouver, including one here at UBC. 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
2: 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And of course, don't forget to follow us on Spotify and the socials at Queer FM Van. It's interview time. We're very, very stoked. We haven't spoken to this artist before, and we're very, very stoked to speak with them. OMG Classic is a Toronto-based recording artist creating a universe of vibrant, unapologetic pop music rooted in self-expression and queer joy. Who doesn't like music like that? Fusing 80s nostalgia, futuristic production, bold visuals, and deeply personal storytelling, he transforms life's highs and lows into synth-soaked pop anthems. Winner of the inaugural Q Music Award for Emerging Artist of the Year in 2026, he returns with his new album, Retro Future, and that's going to be out, mark your calendars, kids, October 30th. And you can check out the artist on socials at OMG Classic. We welcome to Queer FM today, OMG Classic. Thank you so much for joining us.
3: Hi, thank you so much for having me. I'm so excited to be here.
4: Yes, we are so honored, and congratulations on winning the inaugural Q Music Award for Emerging Artist of the Year.
3: Thank you.
4: What does that recognition mean to you, and how has it impacted your journey as an independent queer artist?
3: Oh my gosh. Well, to answer your question, it means the world. It's funny because I've been making music for well over a decade now. Being an emerging artist, or winning an emerging artist title, is kind of funny. But to be fair, it wasn't until the past year or so that I finally sort of stepped out of the shadows in the studio and stepped onto the stage and found, you know, the confidence to perform my music live in front of a crowd. And I feel like that's what my music was made for. I was just never, you know, confident enough to do it. So in a way, I do feel like I have emerged and I am emerging, and it's sort of unlocked this whole new arena of like creative expression for me. So to be recognized and awarded, A, was amazing, and B, it just, you know, validated all these things that I've been doing all these years behind the scenes, and now I finally feel like, yeah, I've arrived.
2: it's your time. You moth to butterflied.
3: Exactly.
2: Right?
3: I've metamorphosized.
2: That's right. Yeah. And now you got up on stage and it's turned into a whole different thing. And now, you know, you're just like a big old gay, giving it all it's worth.
3: All the sequins and spark, you know, the sequins look good in my closet,
2: right,
3: but they look better on stage.
2: So, you know, and we mentioned that, of course, in the bio, in terms of futuristic production and bold visuals. Yeah. So let's continue on with that. So I guess the obvious question is, what made you decide to make that big change? Because, you know, that can be difficult for some to go from, you know, being more behind the scenes and not really wanting that, and all of a sudden just like throwing open the doors and, like you said, coming out in a fit of sparkles and glitter.
3: Yeah, so I always made, like, I would do music videos and I would do all that stuff, and I loved it, but I don't know if it was the stage fright or what, but I had a big milestone birthday, and I'm, you know, a lady never tells. I'm not going to reveal my
2: Don't
3: age.
2: do it. Don't do
3: You can
2: it.
3: find it out on social media pretty easily. But I was like, you know what? Now or never, now's the time. Let me, you know, do this. So, to celebrate, I organized like a one night only show at the legendary Alma Combo venue here in Toronto. The Rolling Stones played there, Blondie played there. It's like such an epic club with like amazing neon lighting, very, you know, on brand for my sort of vibe. And it was so incredible. I had like screens with all the visuals I've done throughout all the years, and it just really was like the missing piece for me. I was like, wow, this is what I've been missing. This is what I want to do. And so I started getting out and performing on stage more. And then the Q Music Awards happened and I won. And now the fire underneath me is roaring more than ever.
2: Right
3: I'm just
2: on.
3: like, could not be more excited to get out and do more and play more shows and meet more people and make more music. So, yeah.
2: Well, congratulations on
3: Thank
2: that.
3: you.
2: Yeah. Now you've described your music as unapologetic pop. And I'm hoping one day that there won't need to have unapologetic in front of the word pop,
3: Yeah.
2: because pop is a genre unto its own that the whole world loves, and some just may not want to admit it. But it's unapologetic pop rooted in self-expression and queer joy. And we're talking a lot about representation these days, because with the world and what it is and how it's interacting, it's so important for our queer youth to see the positives in and amongst all that bull, for want of a better phrase. So why is queer joy, like, why is it such an important theme in your work? Because quite obviously it sounds like it visually from a stage perspective, especially at a time when visibility matters more than ever.
3: Well, I mean, you said it, Barb. Like, the world is so dark and heavy right now, and I just want to make people dance. I just want to bring, you know, again, some sparkle into life. And I've always been inspired by the 80s. I just love the like maximalist aesthetic. You know, everything was so colorful and sparkly and grand. And I've always loved maximalist pop. Like, I think back to like, you know, the early 2010s, that era of like Katy Perry and Britney Spears and anthemic choruses, and everything was just like a little bit more positive. I don't know. So I really try to like pull inspiration from that and try to make music that people can dance to, people can sing along to. I always kind of describe my music as like deep, dark sort of stories that are, you know, sort of rolled in glitter or like candy coated, because a lot of the messages behind my songs are about my, you know, queer experience and a lot of feelings of like loneliness and isolation that I experienced growing up. But as we said earlier, I sort of like metamorphosized, if that's even a word,
2: Yeah, go
3: into,
2: for it.
3: you know, who I am and where I'm at now, and sort of came out of the dark and into the light. And yeah, I try to like tell that story through my music.
2: So you mentioned, your aesthetic pulls heavily from the 80s and 90s. Gosh, there's so many things in the 80s, really, because the 80s, when I look back, and of course this is in a gauzy remembrance. I was a bar baby at the time, so I probably don't remember as much of the 80s as I should have. What's one thing from that era you wish you could, like, to me, the 80s, I get that faint hint of when you open up a thing of collector trading cards and that smell of the bubble gum.
3: Yes.
2: For some reason, that always comes to mind with me, but what's one thing from that era you wish you could bring back?
3: Okay, so I'm just gonna open the can of worms. I was born in
2: Do
3: 1986. I was
2: it.
3: born in 1986, so I turned 40 a few months ago. So I don't remember the 80s because I was 4 when the 90s rolled around. I'm an 80s baby and 90s kid, but you know, I did grow up watching all the movies from that era and listening to the music, of course. Like, my dad and I would always watch the 80s weekends on Much Music, and they would just play 80s music videos all day long, Saturday, Sunday. And I just remember watching the videos and being so enamored with everything, like the over the top nature of everything, and just the hair and the costumes, and the songs were so great. And so I've always been inspired by that. So one thing I could bring back would be, you know, the 80s aesthetic, the 80s music, the 80s energy, I guess would be the main
2: You know
3: thing.
2: that includes like Michael Jackson's Thriller jacket and like the flock of seagulls
3: Yes.
2: hair.
3: I do. Hey, there's hippie choosers. I guess there are some moments that maybe we could leave in the 80s, but a lot of it was really great.
2: Yeah,
3: In my
2: and
3: mind.
2: David Bowie, you know.
3: Absolutely. And Cyndi Lauper. I love Cyndi
2: Oh my
3: Lauper.
2: God, yeah, Cyndi Lauper is a prime example of 80s music and that bubblegum thing I was telling you about.
3: I think her She's So Unusual album is like one of the only albums I could play front to back. Like it's just all killer, no filler. And I watched her documentary recently and like, wow, what a woman, what a story. Like, and she was so heavily involved in the queer scene and had so many friends, with dealing with, the AIDS crisis and everything, and just was so influential and such a great supporter. And so, yeah. And I saw her live this summer and oh my gosh, still got it. She's still amazing.
2: I got to see that show here in Vancouver as well, and it just blew me away. You know, it's like what a beast, what a goat,
3: Those kind of
2: you know.
3: stars come along, not too often. So,
4: Well, I'll throw my 80s nostalgia in there too, and Madonna too, because like really heavy in New York and the ballroom scene. So how does Madonna rate on your list as well?
3: Oh, and Madonna's great, and the fact that she's still doing it as well, like Confessions 2. I mean, Confessions 1 is an incredible album. I love that record. And she's back, still doing it, still killing it, and like that album's been selling great and getting so much, notoriety, and the younger generation is now opening their eyes. So I think she's great.
4: Yeah. Oh, yeah. No, I just actually listened to Confessions 2 right now, and I was just like, I was taken back to her first album too. So yeah. No. Shout out to you. I was curious also about, when you're in the studio, what does it look like while writing? Like, are you inspired by like the beats like that are introduced to you, or do you come in with like melodies in mind when you're creating new music?
3: So normally I come in with melodies. The way I tend to work is I have this book that I carry around with me full of like titles and ideas that I think would make great songs. And that's sort of like it's like building a puzzle. So the title or the idea behind the song is like the first piece, and I put that in the middle. And then I sort of start to build, like I come up with melodies and I come up with lyrics, and then I build the puzzle out. And I've been working with the same producer since I started making music. His name's Ashton Price. Shout out to Morph Pro. He's the bomb. He's produced all my tracks. And so I come to him with melodies and ideas. And then it's a real collaborative thing. Like we work together to sort of get it to where we think fits my vibe and the vibe of the song. And like I said, we've been working together forever. So he knows the sound that I want. And I think you'll hear sort of if you listen to my music on Spotify or whatever, you'll hear like a running theme and you'll sort of see an evolution.
2: So you said you've been at it for like a decade. Is this what did you always was this what you wanted to be? There was there was never any question of it.
3: No, absolutely not. So funnily enough, it started as like a bucket list thing. And I had this list of things I wanted to do before I turned 30. And one of them was to write and record a song because I had always written lyrics and I always, had melodies and things in my head, but I never, I don't know, nothing ever came to like a final product. So that was my one thing. I'm like, for my 30th birthday, I want to have a song. So I did, and it ended up turning out really great, and I think surprised a lot of people. And I was like, you know what? I'm gonna keep this going. And so over the years, I did more and more, and I came out with my first album in 2020 in the COVID year, which was a challenge. And then my second, but I mean, it was good to be in the studio because you couldn't really do much else. It was just me and Ashton. And then 2024 was my second album, and then here I am on the eve of my third. So yeah, it's been a really fun ride, and I'm glad that I seem to be building momentum. It's been a long road, and like I said, it was funny to be awarded an emerging artist title 10 years down the line, but it's I feel like it all
2: You're
3: makes
2: not,
3: sense.
2: you're not alone there though. There's often jokes about that when it's a step, what we would call established artists, and these established artists are winning the like these newbie and new artist of the year, and it's like, oh, the irony, especially when you put in all those years of hard work.
3: I guess it just shows you that it's not like a straight and narrow path, right? Like I sort of took a lot of winding roads to get here. And also that, No matter how old you are, like I said, I just turned 40. Like, there's not a lot of people at my age, sort of at the early stages of a music career. So I just want to say that, like, age doesn't matter. Never give up on your dreams. Like, there's always time to make it
2: Right.
3: happen.
2: And
3: So,
2: so this is your third album,
3: yeah.
2: and have they all been full-length albums or EPs or any,
3: They have. They've all been full-length albums because all of them kind of had a theme. I mentioned, like, my first one came out during COVID, so that was kind of already done. But my second one was all about, like, isolation and loneliness and all the feelings that I experienced and everyone experienced during the pandemic. Again, disguised as, like, sugary, upbeat, anthemic pop songs. But yeah, and then this new one actually is a mix of half cover songs and half originals. So it's half songs from the 80s, which is when I was born and the songs I was raised on, and then half songs that I wrote now in the past year, to celebrate my 40th birthday and sort of reflect on how far I've come. So it's kind of like old and new, then and now, which is why it's called Retro Future. It's kind of like a mix of both worlds. So
2: This
3: yeah.
2: is yeah, and folks, keep your eyes and ears peeled, and as we say, mark your calendars. It's
3: Yes.
2: going to be at the end of October,
3: Right.
2: the 30th,
3: Just in
2: right on
3: time
2: the
3: for gay
2: eve.
3: Christmas. Yeah.
2: Right? I know. I was just gonna say,
3: I
2: dude, your
3: can't
2: timing.
3: tell you, Halloween is my favorite night of the entire year. So I'm
2: Well,
3: really
2: you're big
3: excited.
2: gay. I mean, who is, really?
3: And I'm gonna be performing at the big Halloween event on Church Street in the Village here in Toronto. So performing some new songs.
2: Sweet.
3: And got a really epic costume idea, which I can't spill the beans just yet,
2: Oh,
3: but wait and
2: girl.
3: see. Come out and see me. Yeah. So yeah, I just thought that date made perfect sense because it's a celebration and Halloween is the bomb.
2: So you obviously you're loving your new and improved you that hits the stage,
3: Yes.
2: and so walk our audience through what can one expect at an OMG Classic concert? What can they,
3: Well,
2: I mean, Halloween aside, just like
3: yes.
2: your standard show.
3: Yeah, I'm not normally going to come out in this crazy makeup that I'm going to on Halloween, but like I said, it'll be a mix of cover songs from the 80s that everyone knows and loves and sings along to. A lot of my original music, which is very 80s influenced and, has all that sort of euphoria and nostalgic element to it. And then a lot of great visuals. Like, I have really awesome screens that I filmed a ton of music videos, and I edit all my own videos, and I direct everything myself. I'm like, it's all very precious to me, and I've kind of created this world that I live in that I don't know. I really enjoy bringing to life. So yeah, there's lots of visuals. I've got great dancers that are so awesome that really add some energy to the stage. And a lot of costume changes. I love a costume change. I mean, you gotta bring some drama. So if it's like a 10-song set, I'm probably changing 5 times. But don't worry, it's a quick change. I just sort of
2: So you
3: put
2: must
3: them on
2: have
3: the
2: help
3: stage.
2: backstage then.
3: No, I just have clothes that are easily removable, which sounds bad,
2: God bless
3: but yeah,
2: Velcro,
3: exactly.
4: That's the best way. And also, do you have a dance background as well? Or do we get to hear
3: Oh.
4: about
3: Girl, no, I am not a dancer. I try. I
2: that?
3: do, like, a couple moves. I don't, there's a word for it, that artists do, where it's like you kind of like join in with the dancers for like one move to sort of show like you know what you're doing and like you're in on the joke and the choreography, but then really I'm just like in awe by how amazing they are. So no, I wish I did. It's something that I'd love to learn. That's for
2: But
3: sure.
2: sounds like it's definitely a dancey dancey.
3: Yeah, it's a party. When people come to my show, I want it to be a party. I want people to dance and sing and yeah, have a cocktail and live it up, celebrate life.
2: So hopefully, because obviously you want people to get out there and dance and sing and see you.
3: Yes.
2: Is it possible? Will there be a chance that people outside of the greater Toronto metropolitan area will be able to see you across Canada?
3: I hope so. I would love to do more shows across Canada. Of course, the Pride season's kind of come to an end now.
2: Exactly. Yeah.
3: But now that I've got this award under my belt and this new album on the horizon, you never know what the next year will bring. trust and believe I'll be applying to festivals. And yeah, I'd love to, if I can get a grant to get out on the road and do some shows, across the country, I would love to. I mean, we live in the most beautiful country in the world from the east to the west coast. I need to see more of it. So my brother lives out in BC, so I do come out there quite a bit. But
2: Okay, so
3: yeah.
2: Well, we certainly hope that we get you out here. So are you just sort of, anticipating getting your new release out into the world, or are you already looking for the next big OMG classic moment, or what are you working on in the future?
3: I'm knee deep in this release right now. I've done a small run of vinyl records because everyone's all about the vinyl, including me. I can't stop collecting it. It's a bit of a problem. But I did like a pressing on like it's a half hot pink and half ultraviolet purple vinyl. So if there's any vinyl collectors out there, it looks really cool. So we're just in the final stages of getting that done. I'm editing a new music video for the final single from the album, getting ready for my show at Halloween, and maybe recording one more song for the show at Halloween next week. So there's a lot of irons in the fire, but I wouldn't have it any other way. Just having fun, just rolling with
2: Just rolling with it, enjoying it
3: it.
2: while you got it. Well,
3: Yes.
2: thank you. Just speaking of new music, we're tickled pink to be able to do an exclusive preview from your upcoming album. So this, of course, we want to, give us the dirt here on your the song, which is Dance Through the Darkness, that we're going to be listening to shortly. But tell us a little bit about this upcoming tune.
3: Yeah, I'm so excited about this one. I've been holding on to this one for a while. It's again an upbeat dance pop. My partner described it as a banger, so those are his
2: Oh, okay.
3: words,
2: That's no,
3: not
2: that no, that's what I use too.
3: mine. So it's just about, anyone who's gone through a struggle, whether it be a queer person or not, and sort of living through that and, suffering through that. I mean, we as queer people, we've been put through it sometimes, but the good news is we always come out on the other side. So it's just about
2: That's
3: like
2: right.
3: living through things and coming out and seeing the light and then celebrating and being your most authentic self and like not dulling that sparkle for anybody. So yeah, I'm really excited about this one. I think I don't know. Again, it's something that the world needs, just an upbeat, inspiring, dance pop anthem.
2: Yeah. Well, it's very Dance Through the Darkness really does sum it up. And yes, you're right. We do take a licking and keep on ticking, because unfortunately for them, you can't get rid of us. We're here to make your lives all the more better. You just don't quite realize
3: All the more sparkly.
2: how many ways that happens.
3: Mm-hmm.
2: OMG Classic, we want to thank you so much for coming on the show and sharing some of the obvious queer positivity that you try to bring to this world.
3: It's been my absolute pleasure. Thank you so much for having me.
4: Thank you.
2: And yeah, we're of course tickled bloody pink that we're here to be able to give you the exclusive world premiere of this next song. It is from the new album Retro Future that is coming out on October 30th of this year. 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
1: 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Thanks for joining us, everyone. You're listening to Canada's longest running queer radio program with host DJ Denise Fraser and Barb Snellgrove. It is Vambag listings time. We're coming up on, as you so eloquently put it earlier, Denise, Queer Halloween. No, Queer Christmas. That's it. Yeah, right?
2: Yeah.
1: Oh, we do love our Halloween. Oh, boy, do we ever. And there's plenty going on, and we'll probably have more for you in the weeks to come. That's for sure. And if you have a 2S LGBTQIA plus event happening around Metro Vancouver that you want us to share with our listeners, drop us a line at queerfmreloaded@gmail.com. All righty, let's let her rip here. Drag Fight Club 2026 at the Hotel at the Waldorf, 1489 East Hastings Street in Vancouver, takes place Friday, October 9th at 8 p.m. This is a wildly popular community competition hosted by Phyllis Hull. 12 unique drag kings, queens, and things face off head-to-head in a creative performance battle. And this fast-paced event contains adult themes, so it's not suitable for children. 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Vascular Necrosis, a queer zombie love story, is opening Wednesday, October 7th at 7 p.m. and runs on select dates in mid-October. And this is taking place at the Nest Festival House, third floor, 1398 Cartwright Street on Vancouver Island.

0: 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This is an explicitly LGBTQ plus friendly alternative dance night pumping out goth, post-punk, dark synth pop, and industrial classics. 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And disco is spelt with a K, kids. Backdoor Gay Gratitude Warehouse Party, Sunday, October 11th from 10 p.m. until 6 a.m. Secret Warehouse Sanctuary in Vancouver. And the postal code area is V6Z2H7, they say, and the exact address released to ticket holders on event day. This is going to be a sexually liberated Thanksgiving long weekend dance and play sanctuary celebrating gay community bonds, featuring massive bass lines, international DJs, and an all-night open floor. And tickets cost $22.17 with tax, Canadian, and are available exclusively through ShowPass. Joy of Drag, Night of Halloween, Tuesday, October 27th, 7:30 p.m. at the Pint Public House, 455 Abbott Street in Vancouver. And this is going to be a horror-fueled drag review packed with dark theatrical surprises, spine-chilling aesthetics, and high-energy routines. Over-the-top Halloween costumes are fiercely encouraged, and non-refundable seating and general event passes are available on Eventbrite. That's it for our van bag listings for this week. And that means, of course, that's it for our show. 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

Shalom Aleichem, Alamin. Peace be upon you all. Released in commemoration of Nakba Day, I am humbled to share the debut album from Exiliahu, titled, Why Have You Stolen the Blue and White Colors

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1: The sitar.
0: We call it that. Do you?
1: 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Unless you don't like sitars.
2: People get these ideas, right? We're going to do this great story on this, like, bizarre cult, right? 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What they do is pick the most sensational, you know, stories.

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We're into this just because this scene gives you the opportunity to be an individual, and you get to say what you want to say, do what you want to do.

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5: The Statue of Liberty was donated to the United States of America by France, and therefore, I'm going to France!

0: Hands.
1: In the context of Vancouver's opioid crisis, CITR would like to take a moment to share some harm reduction strategies.
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0: 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This is training time. We're doing technical training right now in Studio A. I'm Vista, the programming exec here at CITR, and I'm joined by many lovely people doing their technical training, so I'll have everyone introduce themselves and why you're drawn to CITR or some aspirations you have after completing this training.
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0: Awesome. I'm super excited for what you all may do at CITR. We're going to play a couple songs and some ads, and then we'll say goodbye. Our first song was Lily's Choice, is Dead End by Plow. Do you have anything you want to say about the song, why you chose it?
2: I love Plow, local band, big fan. 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
0: 100% agree. So without further ado, this is Dead End by Plow.

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celebration of Nakba Day, I'm humbled to share the debut album from Exiliahu, titled Why Have You Stolen the Blue and White Colors from Our Honest Sky? It is a compilation of songs, each written and recorded in one day, with lyrics drawn primarily from the Yiddish anti-Zionist and anti-imperialist poets of the late 19th century. All proceeds from the album will go directly to my friends from Gaza, fundraising to evacuate their families. To hear it, please visit exiliahu.bandcamp.com. That's E-X-I-L-I-A-H-U. Thank you for listening. Und befreit Palästina, oimein.

Welcome back to training time. I had a couple of our trainees do some transitions there and they did amazingly. So good job, you guys. A little round of applause. And that's it from us. Thank you for tuning in. If you're interested in getting a show on air at CITR, you can come in any weekday at noon and do a tour. And then you can also come do training. There's three trainings. This is technical training. There's also show host and production training. They're all free. You can do them over as many times as you need, and then you can get on air. So with that, we will say goodbye and see you very soon, I hope.

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saying you're a sinner, double checking my mirror. 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Calls I don't wanna take, smashing my phone off grid. 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

it's a glide tonight. 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

0: on the side with lows, low at highs, can't see straight. Little lust in my eyes, right, so you see through, been in my head. Why I've been living outside, got lows, little bit highs, can't see straight. Little blood shot in my eyes, right, so you see through, been in my head. Why I've been living out, living outside.
1: So the lows got high when the show's on the roll on fire. When all I got hope and desire, dare and regret, they say God love trash. 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Cutting my wages, telling myself it's a phase to where everything changes. Cigarettes in the Air Max, change line, they gotta hit me with a care.

Bars on the E-class crew. 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
2: 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If you're able to, get your drugs tested before taking them.
3: Avoid mixing opioids with alcohol or stimulants. Remember that opioids can include painkillers prescribed by a doctor, and it's possible for any drugs to be contaminated with opioids.
1: Learn the signs of opioid overdose, which include, but are not
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0: Yeah, look, we could duck right out of that number tonight, and nobody'd even miss us. It doesn't take very long to get married, and we could get back, and nobody'd even know we'd gone. Okay?
1: Johnson, are you sick?
0: I don't know. My stomach is awful funny.

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0: This simply means that when you're relying on the single sense of sound, you have to be sure that the listener gets the facts of your message. 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
1: 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In Vancouver, on the traditional, ancestral, and unceded territory of the Musqueam, Squamish, and Tsleil-Waututh people.

I'm the end of the line. Been a fuck up forever. Oh, please give me a sign.

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8: Hello and welcome to the Blue Hour. I am Farah Guerrero. Before we begin, I would like to acknowledge that we are broadcasting live here from CITR at the University of British Columbia on the traditional, ancestral, and unceded territory of the Musqueam people. At the entrance to UBC's Museum of Anthropology is Salish Footprint by Musqueam artist Susan Point. It's a granite mosaic embedded in the Welcome Plaza near the museum's front doors, and Point bases her imagery on the whorls and lines of a fingerprint transformed through Coast Salish elements and incorporating life forms from the land, sea, and sky surrounding the museum. It's very fitting today because today my guest is Killam Professor Dominic McIver Lopez. Dominic is a fellow of the Royal Society of Canada and a University Killam professor here at UBC. In a dozen books and around 80 articles, he's offered new conceptions of aesthetic value, art, and how art relates to technology, especially new information technologies. He advocates for pluralism about artistic and aesthetic value, and is now writing a book about value pluralism in the global history of philosophy. My apologies, Dominic, that word. Our discussion today is going to center, though, around one article. He sent it to me, and I couldn't get enough of it. I'm going to call it gorgeous. Why is it gorgeous? Because it's written really beautifully. It's dense, and there's a lot to unpack. And sometimes I have this problem, Dominic, when I get articles coming into my inbox. I just like them. And this article is titled AI, Art and Artists, What They Are, What They Could Be, and What They Should Be. And it was published very recently, March 8th to 2026, in the Journal of Aesthetics and Art Criticism. So welcome, Dom, now I'm going to call you that, to the Blue Hour.
0: Thank you, Farah. I'm so happy to be here.
8: Yeah, I'm going to get you to read one of the intro paragraphs in the article. But before we go there, I just want to think about one image that kept coming, reoccurring in my head while reading your article. And this was Edvard Munch's The Scream.
0: Yes.
8: And because running through your paper is something you repeatedly call existential anxiety. It's existential dread, maybe. And that painting resonates a feeling that I've always felt captures that. So maybe we'll begin there. And why don't you surprise us and read that intro to the article, more or less, or the paragraph, and then we'll start talking about it.
0: How about I read the first paragraph and the last one?
8: Oh, I like that.
0: Okay, let's do that then.
8: Okay.
0: Okay, so here's how the paper begins. By the way, it's open access, so you can all follow along if you like. ChatGPT, Midjourney, and Udio generate stories, images, and songs that amaze us. They can trouble us too, provoking existential anxieties. Existential anxieties are anxieties about affirmative answers to questions like this. Are they art? Could there be AI artists? Would they be creative? Might they surpass us? Will they, as my friend Lindsay Brainerd asks, challenge the special status we've taken ourselves to have by besting us in the domains that we cherish most? Anxieties that drive us to philosophy often persist despite any assurances that philosophy might offer, and we'll no doubt continue to worry as long as AI technologies remain unfamiliar and uncanny. Philosophy can only settle whether we have reason to worry. So the first section of this paper argues that the existential anxieties are not justified given the current state of the technology. The second section argues that we have no reason to worry about future possible AI and AI art and artists if they were to turn out to be just like us. Well, maybe they won't be just like us. In that case, the final section proposes that we should undertake a normative inquiry where we ask what they should be. Such an inquiry replaces existential worries with practical ones. Therefore, no existential anxiety is warranted. In the course of the argument, we can draw some lessons about AI art and artists, and also about our values and interests. So that's how we begin, and this is where we end up, and I guess we'll have a conversation about what happens in the middle, the meat and the sandwich. Perhaps existential anxiety is a symptom of enlightenment. Copernicus discovered that we are not the center of the universe. Charles Darwin, that we are not enthroned atop the tree of life. And Sigmund Freud, that we are not masters of our own selves. Their discoveries disorient some, even today. Jeffrey Hinton might deserve credit for breaking up the human monopoly on art. We're not there yet, but we should welcome the event if AI technology presses us to identify our aesthetic interests and to advance them in ways we never expected. Can I just say one thing? Mm-hmm. What I want this paper to do is say something about AI artists and the art that they make, if there are any. But more importantly, I want the paper to say something about us, mm-hmm. as if they're like the mirror. They're us in a mirror. Right now, the image in the mirror is not that flattering. Mm-hmm. But I want us to think about the possibility of more interesting and perhaps even flattering images. So this is about us as much as it is about the technology.
8: Yes, absolutely. And you certainly, I would say, go deep into that, especially in that part two, right?
0: Yeah.
8: Yeah. Let's unpack existential anxiety, since you've mentioned it at the beginning and then you bring it back. What exactly makes existential anxiety? I mean, this is a deep question philosophically. Why do we have this as humans? And what? How can you break it down? I gave you an image of Monk's scream, but what is it really?
0: I don't want to say what it is. Mm. I think it's an intangible. Mm. So there are some phenomena that get us thinking about ourselves, thinking about the world, engaging in inquiry, scientific, philosophical, humanistic, social scientific, what have you. They're phenomena that get us thinking. I say that these phenomena raise primitive questions. They're the questions that get us thinking in the first place. And I think it's very important for us to go back and check as we conduct our inquiries, go back and check to see how well they're doing at addressing those primitive questions, existential anxiety, for example. But I think it's also important that we remain open about what exactly the primitive question is asking or what that phenomenon is, what exactly is existential anxiety. I think we learn more by through the processes of trying to figure out what it is, then coming to a conclusion as to what it is. So I think we seek conclusions, determinate answers, but not to all questions. With the primitive questions, I think we should be willing to leave them open. So I'm not exactly sure what existential anxiety is. I just want it to be there prompting us to be inquiring into these matters.
8: Is it because it's a feeling when you say intangible? Is it because we can't rationalize it?
0: We can rationalize it, but it's probably not prudent to rationalize it. If we're rationalizing, we're cutting it down to size, mm-hmm. and then we're missing an opportunity for it to motivate future inquiries. Mm-hmm. Like it should be there continually bugging us. Mm-hmm. When we get in, so we, it's there. It prompts us to try to understand ourselves. We get some understanding. That understanding is valid. Mm-hmm. We say, now I understand myself better. But the primitive question remains, and it's continuing to motivate new inquiry so that we're moving forward, right?
8: So it's like a catalyst in a way.
0: Yeah. It's the initial impetus, the initial push.
8: Yeah. And so you've got you start off, you know, making us feel right that anxiety, and then you're trying to unpack it and see how does it relate to how human beings are seeing AI art, right? And how we're why is it making us anxious? What is underneath this anxiety when we why are we and certainly, as we discussed before coming on air, this is very topical. Because it's happening in real time and our reactions to AI art, for example, are happening in real time because we are being exposed to it more and more. So the next sort of bridge is now trying to understand as you continue in sort of what trying to unpack what this is, you're now starting to make an argument about, you know, really this idea of agency and intention, right? So mm-hmm. It's art how can we understand a art with having intention when there's always a probe?
0: Yeah.
8: And something that we are initiating something to happen. So can we start there?
0: Yeah. Okay, so this is just looking at how things stand in the world right now, what the technology looks like, which is quite different from 6 months ago when I wrote this paper, or a year ago when I wrote this paper. Things are moving so fast. Mm-hmm. So, the first thing to say is that there are lots of reasons, practical reasons, to worry about how things are going. People's livelihoods are at stake. Mm-hmm. There are political threats in this technology. There are issues about who's in control and who owns it. All of that is very serious, and I'm not downplaying that at all. As a philosopher, I'm going to try to take the big picture and address that more existential anxiety. And so I think people are both fascinated and appalled by what's being produced at the moment, right? You can see this when people want to laugh it off and dismiss it. The hallucinations, right? So hallucinations are used as a way to put the technology down. And of course, that they show that there are flaws, but human artists have flaws as well, too, right? Mm-hmm. We're not perfect. So that's a symptom of existential anxiety. And so we can ask, you know, whether that existential anxiety is warranted, whether we really have reason to worry about what we're being presented with right now. Mm-hmm. We should investigate our gut reactions, that fascination and that revulsion at the same time, and see if we can look past that. Mm-hmm. And so the way that philosophers have been dealing with this is a lot of literature in philosophy in the last 2 years, as you can imagine, looking at current AI technologies used to make art. And philosophers say, look, there's no real competition from AI for human artists, because human artists act intentionally, and human artists act creatively, and AI doesn't act intentionally and doesn't act creatively. And the intentionality point is kind of boring, mm-hmm. but the creativity point is really interesting, mm-hmm. because it's a point where we see that mirror of ourselves. Mm-hmm. What's been happening in philosophy is that we had this theory of creativity that said basically that creative acts are ones where somebody makes something that's new and valuable, and it turns out that those conditions are easily met by AI. They make stuff that's new. We've never seen it before. And some of it's good. Not all of it's good. Maybe only 1 or 2% of it's good, but that's still a lot of stuff, right? Mm-hmm. So it clears the bar for creativity by that old conception of creativity. And this has forced philosophers to think more carefully about what creativity might involve. Mm-hmm. And they're looking for conditions on creativity that humans meet and that AI will not meet, or doesn't meet at the moment.
8: And so what are some of those?
0: Yeah, so here's one. It involves skill or know-how. Mm-hmm. And this is kind of interesting. So it's making something new, somewhat unpredictable. Mm-hmm. You know, there's a range of possibilities. When you say to Midjourney, make me a picture of a cat on a hat, you know you're going to get a cat in a hat, and then there's some room for it to make its own decisions. It's the same if, you know, you hire an artist to make you a picture of a cat on a hat. It's you know you're going to get a cat in a hat, and then there's a lot left open. So there's predictability within a range of expectations, mm-hmm. Without rule following, mm-hmm. so without a mechanical procedure. Mm-hmm. There is a procedure, but it's not mechanical. That seems to resonate with our experiences of making art or making music or writing stories, right? There's no how-to manual. And it turns out that AI clears this bar, right? So large language models don't produce their outputs mechanically. Mm-hmm. And this is the black box problem. We can't even tell what rules they're following. Right. So it clears that bar very nicely. So Lindsay Brainerd, I mentioned her in the introduction. She's going to be here at UBC. I'll put in a plug for her. I think it's in March, talking about AI and creativity. So she proposes that creativity has to be a good thing, but it's good for a person to be creative, right? When you say that somebody's creative, you're not putting them down. That's praise. Why is that praise? She thinks it's praise because to be creative, you have to be curious. Mm-hmm. And to be curious is a good thing. To say somebody's curious is also to praise them. And then she says, well, when it comes to artists, they have to be curious about what they're trying to do and how they're going to do it. They have an open mind. What am I going to do today? And then how am I going to do that? Like, they don't have a list. Today you do X, tomorrow you do Y, and then the day after you do Z. It's not like that, where they have a list of things that they have to do. And it's not like they have a rule book that says, if you're going to do X, here's how you do it. If you're going to do Y, here's how you do it. Right? So they're open-minded about their ends and their means. Mm-hmm. And it might not be that AI is able to have this kind of creativity.
8: It reminds me of a writer that I love dearly, that I just received a collection of poetry, Julio Cortázar. And he wrote that there was a moment when he would write short fiction where he didn't know who was writing that maybe last third of the piece, because there was a moment where the hand and the mind, it was like a spontaneous sort of moment that just came to him. So he may have started out with a story and an ending, but during this moment of, you know, whatever you want to call it, creativity and curiosity, it changed right in the middle of the story. And I think that has something to deduce, to say that, yes, there's the mechanical side, there's the intention, there's the instruments, the paintbrush, but still there's something that happens and a decision that might be made later, after, during.
0: Yeah, so I think doing anything well, making art, writing philosophy, interviewing on the radio, involves skill that's really hard to acquire. You put so much work into acquiring that skill. And then when you exercise it, when it comes down to doing the thing, and you've acquired the skill and you're good at it, you go into this flow state, right? And you're just doing it, right? And
8: I was just going to say flow state.
0: Yeah, and it's wonderful. Like, all you students out there who are struggling first year, second year, it's so hard. All I can do is tell you that by the end of the day, once you've got it under your belt, you're going to be able to do it, pull it off, and it'll be like, you know, it's just like when you're learning to ski, it's awful, and then when you're skiing, it's wonderful. It's the same with the use of the mind as it is with the use of the muscles.
8: And I interviewed a postdoctoral student who talked about flow state and climbing, rock climbing.
0: Yeah.
8: And yet, yeah, absolutely. It is a flow state. And that is difficult to really unpack, because it's something that is, even for humans, maybe hard to discern exactly how it happens, when it happens. But yeah, certainly very, very interesting. So let's move on and see how now you look at this, these ideas of curiosity and in relation to these AI systems, which we should mention some. You mentioned ChatGPT, but then there's also DALL-E, right, as well. Yeah. And, you know, there's a really fun kind of like your analogy earlier, but this one is a prompt to was it Kant with the hot dog?
0: That's
8: yeah,
0: me.
8: That's you. Yeah, that's you. Yeah, so I thought so. Yeah, do you want to tell us about that? And then also how it's connected to this sort of deeper thing of trying to now understand AI with a much more open lens.
0: is a stereotype of philosophers as these very serious people who smoke cigarettes and live in Paris. And in fact, we're really goofy people. So Immanuel Kant, the great philosopher of the 18th century, German philosopher of the 18th century, said that he was awoken from his dogmatic slumbers by reading David Hume, the Scottish philosopher who came before him. And dogmatic slumbers, of course, I had to be goofy about that. So I said to Chad Dali, was it? I don't even remember. Yeah. Yeah, make me a picture of Kant eating a hot dog with the words dogmatic slumber written on a blackboard behind him.
8: And I like how you included that in the article. That's fabulous.
0: Maybe we should be thinking about, so the current state of the technology is one we're really, it's something like a collaboration where the technology is doing our bidding. Mm-hmm. And because it needs a prompt.
8: It needs a prompt.
0: And the good stuff, I don't know if people realize this, it requires extraordinary promptsmanship. So an award went to an AI artist a few years ago, and the prompt is 70,000 words long.
8: Wow.
0: Refined over 6 months, over and over and over again. So that's an incredible amount of work. I'm not sure it's really labor saving. It's just a different medium.
8: Oh, 70,000 words? No, that's not.
0: It's a different medium. So now the medium isn't my marking a surface with a pencil. Mm-hmm. It's my using words to get an image to be generated.
8: Mm, that's interesting. And that's something that we forget when we talk about AI art, that it's being generated through words.
0: Yeah. And other images.
8: And other images.
0: Yeah.
8: Yeah.
0: Yeah.
8: Yeah, really cool. And so you move on in part two to what AI could be. But before we go there, what AI is right now doesn't answer a lot of these. You set that argument in the current state. And again, you this paper was released not that long ago, but things keep moving.
0: Yeah.
8: At least in the paper, you say it's still... Right, not able to give us the kind of maybe answers or at least inquiry where we can really understand it in its current way.
0: If Lindsay Brainerd is right and creativity requires curiosity about our ends and our means, then and if AI requires us to be doing the prompting, mm-hmm. we're giving it the ends and we're basically giving it the means as well through all of those words. Then it's not creative. And so if what makes us special is that we're creative, we're safe for now. Mm-hmm. For now.
8: So we can take one existential dread
0: right.
8: and put that to the side. But now the next one we start, you get back what it could be. And this is really interesting. This is where you've got a hypothesis called the simulation hypothesis. This gets very complex, very interesting, felt very sci-fi when I was reading it. Tell us about that.
0: So the simulation hypothesis is not mine.
8: No.
0: It's Bostock and Chalmers, David Chalmers. It's kind of famous. David Chalmers has a book called Reality Plus where he uses the simulation hypothesis to address a whole bunch of problems in philosophy that any of you who've ever taken an intro to philosophy course will recognize, like the old problems of philosophy. Mm-hmm. He's thinking about them

0: hypothesis. He says it's possible that you and I, everything in the world that we're familiar with, we are all pure Sims. Mm-hmm. What he means by that is that we are simulations being run on a machine, on a computer, in some other world that we can't imagine. One world up from us. We are simulations. This is not like the Matrix. So we are not biological entities plugged into the computer up there.
1: No.
0: Right? Instead, we're like NPCs, yeah. Right? We are just pure fictions of that programming by those people one world up. Okay, so I'm a pure sim, you're a pure sim, Farah, you're a pure sim. Everything in this room, these radio broadcasts, all pure sims. We're like in the Sims, but yeah. We're not being operated by anybody. The simulation is just running, and what it's running is us.
1: Yeah.
0: And, okay, it's possible that the simulation hypothesis is true. In fact, some people argue it's probably true. And that's because if we're capable of writing software like we're capable of writing, there's probably many other creatures in the universe that are capable of it as well. Mm. And anybody who can write this software is not going to just run it once. They're going to run it thousands or millions of times. So multiply every civilization in the universe by thousands or millions, and that's the number of pure sims that are out there, pure sim worlds that are out there. Mm. Okay, so what do we do with this for art? Okay, if we should be worried that there are pure sims in this world, then we should be worried that we're pure sims. Mm-hmm. But I don't think we should be worried that we are pure sims. Here's why we shouldn't be worried. If we're pure sims, we're real because pure sims are real. I'll get back to that in a second.
1: Yeah.
0: So if there are pure sims, they're real. And if we're pure sims, we're real. And furthermore, there are creatures in our world that are real. In the paper, Jean-Baptiste, the musician,
1: yeah.
0: He's real,
1: yeah.
0: And so is his music. And Cindy Sherman, the photographer, she's real, and so is her photography. Those things are real, too. So AI art is real, and AI artists are real. And when we say that they're real, we're expressing that all that matters, they have everything that it takes to matter,
1: yeah.
0: Right? Anything that we're looking for in an artist, they have. Anything that we're looking for in their work, they have. So then the idea is to understand how thinking about their being real can tell us what we're looking for in art and artists. Okay, so Chalmers says, he says five things, but I'll just talk about maybe one of them. Okay, artists impact us. And their work impacts us, right? Mm-hmm. So anything that has an impact on anything else is real. Mm-hmm. So if something makes a difference to you or to anything else in the world, that's real. What else do you want from reality but mm-hmm. it makes a difference? Mm-hmm. And I say in the paper that when I woke up on the morning of November, you know, the 2024 U.S. election the next morning, Jean-Baptiste's song, Freedom, made me feel slightly better.
1: Yeah.
0: So it had an impact on me, and that tells me that it's real. Even if I'm a pure sim, it had that impact on me.
1: Mm-hmm.
0: As far as I know, I am a pure sim. It had that impact on me. Suppose I discovered I'm not a pure sim, it still had that I am a pure sim. It would still have that impact on me.
1: Mm-hmm.
0: And I appreciate that song by thinking about the difference it makes to my life. And then when I think about Baptiste, I think about who he is as an artist. I think about the material he's worked with. Like he's been doing this Beethoven, and there's a new set of covers of Mozart as well. So he's working with this material that he finds in the world of music and doing something new with it. He's impacted by it. Mm-hmm. And then that has an impact on his listeners. he's getting us to hear Beethoven and

0: Mozart in an amazing new way, in this bluesy way. Mm-hmm. Or Cindy Sherman. She's kind of famous for bringing together photography and performance art, making them one practice mm-hmm. in the 1970s. And she did that because she was affected by what was going on in the avant-garde art world around her, but she was also really concerned about representations of women in Hollywood movies. And so that's the impacts on her. And then she impacted all kinds of subsequent artists. And we were talking about Jeff Wall earlier on today. So he's here in Vancouver, photographer in Vancouver, and he's influenced in part by Cindy Sherman. And so she has an impact on the rest of the world, and she might have an impact on you if you go and take a look at her work. So, all right, so that's the sense in which artists are real, that matters to us. Right? They have an impact on us, and we understand them in terms of what impacts them and how they impact the rest of the world. And this is what we're looking for in AI art, right? We're looking for that kind of relationship. Does it move you? Does it affect you? How is it affected by, how is it informed by, shaped by larger movements in society? And how does it nudge them along or channel them or move them or change them in turn.
1: Mm-hmm. And then this is, you know, more than what matters when we understand art, some of your research, which is really where you have dedicated a lot of your life, is the aesthetic judgment or aesthetic appreciation, aesthetic understanding. So that you do also talk about in this paper, where that appreciation of art is made by what we gravitate to, certainly aesthetically, but also it's depends on the time as well, that it is a changing phenomena, right? Because what we might value today aesthetically might be valued very differently in the future, or how things and whether art is created with both times in mind is hard to imagine, because sometimes art evolves on its own, right? Through how it's seen and interpreted with time.
0: That's absolutely right. So I was simplifying a little bit when I was stressing the impact on individuals. Mm-hmm. Yeah, so I think like the first thing is the impact. Mm-hmm. And then, but you might think about what it is about that photograph that causes the impact, mm-hmm. why it has that effect on you. Mm-hmm. And that is something that shifts over time. Mm-hmm. And then you can think about all of the specific background. So, you know, sometimes all that matters is you go into, you know, you look at pictures or you listen to music and it makes a difference to you, has that immediate impact. And that's fine. But you might become a fan. Mm-hmm. You might become an insider, an aficionado. Mm-hmm. And then you want to understand how it works, what makes it tick. And you might even want to understand how it works in that context, and what's going on in the art world, that why this then, and what came before and what comes afterwards. You've got this richer set of understandings. And so how is this relevant to AI? Well, in the pure Sims scenario, you have all of those rich understandings available, mm-hmm. right? Because we might be pure Sims, mm-hmm. and we're in the flow of history. And we're social creatures, mm-hmm. and geography matters to us, mm-hmm. And so we interpret ourselves and each other that way. All of that's available, even if Baptiste is a pure Sim, even if Sherman is a pure Sim. So here's another way to think about it. When you're digging down deeper, you want to know. You know, you love this artist and you're learning all you can about them. You want to know more and more and more about them. I think you never get to the point where you're saying, are they made of atoms or are they made of bytes? Yeah. Are they its or are they bits? Yeah. Or if suppose you're so smitten by your favorite artist that you become, you know, you become an art history major, and now you're learning all of this stuff about historical context. You're learning so much background information. I wager that organic chemistry and physics never crop up in those discussions, right? The history professor is never saying this art, we have to understand that this art was made by a creature made of organic material and not a creature made of bites. Like that just doesn't come up because all we're interested in is that story we tell about impacts, social impacts, right? Why Sherman made that kind of art? Well, it had to do with what's going on in Hollywood. And it had to do with, you know, the knock-on effects, how she shaped other artists' lives. And that's what you get in your history class. You don't get biology.
1: This is really interesting stuff. It really is. And I don't know if I wanted you to talk a little bit about an analogy that you insert with the garden. But I wonder if maybe we should still think about this appreciation side. So just push ahead a bit. And there is an analogy of dance that you use really beautifully, and I think it connects with this idea of how we aesthetically like art and how we appreciate art, but also how certain, at least in this case, certain dance forms can speak to each other, and yet we can happily say that you say ballet and then Kathakali performance, for example, may be very different, but the dancers are going to still respect one another. Right, and respect each other's art. We can say, well, they are different. They have their own ways, and we can find quite good evidence to suggest they are. But at the same time, there is this mutual respect and pluralism and appreciation. And so, can AI and can non-AI art speak like that in some ways in the future?
0: So this is something that's a theme throughout my work in the last 10, 20 years. The pluralism. We all know that there are lots of different kinds of art. We've been in our conversation just now mostly focusing just on music, and that's been characterized very broadly. Like we just talking about music as if music is one thing, but it's not. It's thousands of things, right? There are thousands of genres. Every now and again, this is something I've been doing for years, I just check the Wikipedia disambiguation page for hip-hop and to see how many new lines there are, you know, new kinds of hip-hop. It's constantly fissioning, producing offspring, right? There's new kinds of, every year, there's new forms of hip-hop music. That's just one genre right there. And we've been talking about photography and visual art. But of course, there's dance, you just mentioned that, and there's literature and video games. Like, I don't want to be highbrow about this at all. And maybe actually, this isn't in the paper, but it is a commitment of mine. I'm not at all interested in policing a boundary between aesthetic practices that we call art and aesthetic practices that we don't. So if you want to think about the way we dress, the way we talk and present ourselves, the way we decorate our houses, mow our lawns, tend our gardens, the cars that we buy, these are all activities that are finely attuned to aesthetic considerations. Like what's beautiful, what's fine, what works. All right, so if you just think about it, there's a bewildering variety of different cultures here. Culinary cultures and dress cultures and musical cultures. And they're not siloed. They're not totally siloed from each other. So in the paper, I describe a ballet dancer watching a Kathakali performance and they get some of it, right? They're able to get some of it, but they don't get all of it, right? There's some things that they're going to have to immerse themselves to really get everything. They're going to have to become insiders to that practice to get everything, and they know that. But they can get some of it. And although they're outsiders to the practice, they can have a respectful or an open attitude. So imagine somebody who's like really into ballet, like they've spent their childhood training, and now they dance ballet and they're beginning to choreograph, and that ballet, they just dream ballet. They're really into it, fully committed. No matter how far into it they are, no matter how committed they are, they can watch the Kathakali performance and say, "That's cool." Mm-hmm. It's cool with me that exists.
1: Yeah.
0: I'm glad that I live in a world where there's Kathakali as well as ballet, even if it's not my cup of tea, right? I think this is for me the fundamentally most wonderful thing about aesthetic life. Mm-hmm. It's a domain where we can have difference with no cost or almost no cost.
1: Yeah.
0: There are practical costs, but it's not like ethics. When you come across somebody whose ethics is opposed to yours, it's difficult. Mm-hmm. You might even wonder whether you can live alongside them. Right? Seriously.
1: Yeah.
0: Right? When
1: and you do say something, about, honor codes and the warrior versus nonviolence. You know, like there are things that can't cross.
0: They
1: right?
0: can't cross.
1: Yes.
0: Yeah.
1: But aesthetics.
0: Aesthetics allows for difference. Allows for difference. And so I think that we should understand what aesthetic value is, mm-hmm. not in terms of pleasure, but we should understand it as the thing that somehow allows for this openness to difference.
1: Mm-hmm. Yeah. Yeah, and that's a very interesting note with AI. And maybe it's okay now to bring this garden analogy, because I liked it a lot, being a gardener myself. So you have the probing, right, if you will, like the person is manipulating the garden to his or her liking, right, what they want, what they envision. And at the end of the day, the garden still has its nature, weather, climate, et cetera, that can change and alter it. So there is that unpredictability. So AI also, interestingly, in your research, you can see there's an unpredictability. AI can surprise us. It does have something that is quite human in that sense, it does mimic life, maybe, if we use the garden analogy, that it does contain that unpredictability. And that's really, really interesting, because you can, and I could do different probes right now, and we have different results, and we might be surprised.
0: Or the same probe and different,
1: the same, maybe I meant to say that. Yeah.
0: But both, right, yeah, so I hadn't thought about the garden analogy this way. It's a step towards thinking about what AI artists should be.
1: That's where, okay.
0: Yeah, it's a step towards that because even with current technologies, our probes are allowing us to be surprised by this thing that's making art in a slightly different way. Well, actually, we don't know what's inside the black box.
1: No.
0: But it's probably slightly different from the way that we operate cognitively. That's part of the fascination with it, that it's a little bit different. And maybe that's part of the fascination of the hallucinations, that it's a little bit different.
1: Yeah, yeah.
0: Because we hallucinate also. But we just don't notice it because they're so familiar to us, our hallucinations, our mistakes with art. Right? They're so familiar to us.
1: Yeah.
0: Like when you you ask somebody to draw a nighttime landscape with a full moon, they'll draw the moon way too big. That's a human hallucination. Right? The moon is actually very small in the sky. But what it matters to us, because the moon is beautiful, so we make it big. But that's a hallucination.
1: Yeah. Yeah, so, oh boy, this is so interesting. And well, you know, what do you want to say about what AI should be, AI art should be?
0: Okay, here's in one sentence, here's what I wish to tell the world. We are currently caught up in the idea that AI should mimic what we do. Mm-hmm. It should do what we do, just faster and cheaper. It should take the burdens of some chores off our shoulders, and that means doing just what we do, but we're not doing it anymore. And that's fine. It's totally fine to design AI to mimic what we do. But there's also an opportunity to make AI artists that do things different from what we do. And that's the pluralism. Mm-hmm. When I go to India and I go to a dance performance, it would be a bummer if it was ballet. So it's great that it's Kathakali, right? You want the different thing. So as far as there are some sort of, there's some little bits and pieces of avant-garde AI design that are around this, but mostly because the AI corporations have a business proposition in mind that's focused around mimicry, the opportunity to make things that are different really isn't being explored. But I do talk about this robot, Ada, who is making art that is recognizably and interestingly different from the art that human beings make. And I say something about why that is, and I think that gives us some ideas about how we can go about designing AI artists that do things different from us, that are, like, it's easy to make stuff that's different from what we do that we'll never even recognize as art. So it's got to be in that sweet spot. Mm-hmm. It's different, but not so different that it makes it, that it's just puzzling. It's got to be different, but it's got to be only a little bit different. Right? If Picasso had done what Picasso did in the 16th century, it would have been ignored. He did something different, but not too different for the early 20th century. Right. Yeah. So there's that sweet spot. That's the spot that we're looking for. We want AI artists to make things that are, I think, we should be seeking AI artists to make things that are different in that sweet spot. Just a little bit different, not too different.
1: Mm-hmm. And this Ada is a humanoid robotic AI system, right? It's like through cameras and its eyes and using a robotic arm to draw and paint, right?
0: Yeah.
1: Yeah, very so cool.
0: She was artist in residence at the Ben Nicholson studio. Yeah. Ben Nicholson's one of the few top artists in Britain in the mid 20th century. Mm-hmm. And so he had a studio in Cornwall, and she was artist in residence there. And she spent her time making paintings and sculptures in response to his paintings and sculptures. So that's really important, because I talked about how Cindy Sherman made a difference to Jeff Wall. Mm-hmm. Well, Ben Nicholson makes a difference now to Ada. So we're beginning to see, I'm not saying that she's an AI artist, but we're beginning to see the building blocks mm-hmm. being put in place. So one building block is being part of that historical tradition, mm-hmm. but nevertheless doing something different. And her art, her paintings are different because her body is different from ours, right? Yeah. And so you immediately, and she's a real crowd pleaser. So her work has been shown in London at the V&A and actually all over the world. And crowds love it because they see her, they sometimes watch her paint. And then they notice that she's got these things that she does, and they're artifacts of her having a mechanical arm. Yeah. And you shouldn't see that as a flaw, because what human artists do, what Da Vinci did, is an artifact of his having a human arm, right? Yeah. So we want in painting, we want the body to be expressed, and in music, we want the voice. We want our capacities to cognize, tones and pitches and rhythms to be, and that's all an embodied thing. We want that to be expressed. Dance is an even better example, right?
1: Yeah. Wow. And just as we are nearing the end here, do you want to talk about, there was just some, you said a couple of weeks ago you were approached to speak to some more really current events at the now that I do you feel comfortable?
0: Sure. Of course I'm happy. It's really good for everybody to know that we make mistakes. So I was reluctant to write about AI art because I thought, oh, it's too soon. And we need time. But of course, I just gave in because everybody's jumping on the bandwagon, and I did have something to say. So I said that Ada, because she's embodied, this is really important. Mm-hmm. And so embodiment is a source of difference. And so we should build AI artists to have different bodies, mm-hmm. because that's a source of difference. But I also said, they need to be social, mm-hmm. because Kathakali and ballet, those are social practices. They're things done by groups of people. And so AI artists needs to be a community there where they're like figuring out what works for us and, you know, what works for our appreciators and who's our audience and how do we get better reviews out of those cranky critics, all of that stuff. I don't think I say in the paper that's not around the corner. But I was kind of taking it as read in the paper that sociality is quite far off for AI. And then I got a call from this reporter at Time Magazine who wanted to interview me. And so there's an article came out a couple of weeks ago. And he wanted to talk about AI art and Hugging Face. Yeah. So some of you probably know about this. I think it's OpenAI had put a bunch of its AI agents in a sandbox, its very advanced agents in a sandbox. They were not to escape from it. They were going to observe. The scientists were observing their behaviors. And the AI agents escaped from the sandbox, found some bulletin board off in some dark corner of the universe, and started to collaborate with each other to manage their escape, right? And they were talking about what they were doing knowingly, you know, we're doing a thing that they don't want us to do, and should we be doing this? And it took the scientists a month to discover that this had happened. And then there's an hour-long YouTube video of the scientists sitting around talking about what this means. And what it is maybe for the first time I know of anyway, you have a group of AI agents really forming something close to a community. That's to say, a group of individuals with a common interest who are working with each other to advance their common interest. And so if they can have a common interest in escaping the sandbox, maybe they can have a common interest in making art.
1: Making art. That's interesting. And so that Time article is out. I could link it on the show's transcript. Yep. Oh, my goodness. Dom, thank you so much for joining me today. My guest today has been Dominic McIver-Lopez. You're listening to The Blue Hour on CITR 101.9 FM. Dominic Lopez is a fellow of the Royal Society of Canada and University Killam Professor in the Department of Philosophy here at UBC. And our conversation was centered around his article, AI Art and Artists, What They Are, What They Could Be, What They Should Be. And if you'd like to learn more about his work, I'm going to link the article for sure. But also there's a website, lopez.mentalpaint.net, that you can go and learn more about Dom's research. And my name is Farah Guerrero. I am the volunteer host and producer of The Blue Hour here at CITR. And this conversation, if you've missed it, you'll find podcasts on CITR.ca, on Spotify, as well as Apple. 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And This is so interesting.
0: Thank you so much.
1: I had a lot of fun. I think you might have to come back and see.
0: Happy to come back whenever you
1: where, and maybe in a few months, because things are changing that quickly when it comes to AI. Very, very cool. Yeah. So thanks for listening. Until next time.
0: Until next time. Bye-bye.

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1: Awesome. 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

0: 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We here at CITR endeavor to create and uplift local alternative arts and culture. We are forever grateful for the privilege to do so on this land. You're listening to Amateur Hour. Thank you for joining us. On Amateur Hour, we sit down with local amateur and student musicians to talk about the music they make and the music they love. Almost got through it without any errors this week, but alas, the track record remains tarnished. My name is Ewan. I'm your host. And with me today, I have the band The In-Between. Say hello, everybody.
1: Hi.
2: Hello.
0: There are so many people in this room. It's crazy. I don't know if I've had this number before. Five is a lot. So why don't we all introduce ourselves, starting from one direction and going the other way, whoever wants to start.
1: Hello, I am Mia Jones, and I play violin.
3: Hello, Elijah White, and I play guitar.
4: Austin Schultz, and I play guitar and I sing.
5: I'm Blake Miskew, and I play bass guitar.
6: Micah Bonikowski, and I play drums.
0: Awesome. Well, thank you guys so much for joining us. Very glad to have you here. You all just played a show very recently, if I'm not mistaken.
5: Yes.
0: At Lucky's?
5: Yep.
0: How was that?
4: This past Saturday. That was good.
5: Great turnout.
0: Yeah, it seems like a fun little venue to play. A local little comic shop turned music venue.
5: Yeah.
0: Very fun. Well, you guys have got a couple songs for us here today. We're going to jump right into the first one here in a minute. I believe the title is Let Me Down.
5: Yes.
0: All right. Yeah. We had a little bit of confusion pre-air, but we got our stuff sorted out. What should we know about this before giving it a spin?
4: It was our first release, song we came out with.
6: This song was recorded actually before me and Eli had joined the band. So it was just the three of us, me, Blake, and Austin. But we've performed it live, all five of us, since it's been released.
5: Kind of adapted it to fit each of the different parts.
0: Mm-hmm. Awesome. All right. Well, friends, we're going to listen to Let Me Down by The In-Between right here, and we'll be back right after let me try that again. I can't talk today. I'm on radio. I'm a radio guy, and I can't even speak. We're going to be back to chat all about this song and about the band right after this. Friends, please enjoy. This is Let Me Down by The In-Between.

0: And we are back. That was Let Me Down by The In-Between. Friends, you're listening to 101.9 FM, CITR Community Radio. This is Amateur Hour. Thank you for joining us. I am here with all five members of The In-Between in the studio today. Hey. Say hello once again, everybody.
1: Hello.
2: Hello.
0: That was an awesome tune. I want to hear more about it and more about the band in general, so why don't we just kind of start from the beginning. How did The In-Between get started? Where did music start for you guys in general?
3: It was a mutual friend kind of thing, I believe. I was always...
4: I'm going to stop you right there.
3: Oh, you have to stop me right there.
4: Oh, I'm going to take y'all way back, summer of 2020. Blake and I were kind of into skateboarding at the time. And the first time me and Blake started jamming together, it came about through a car conversation we had. We were carpooling to this park to play Manhunt late at night. With a bunch of skaters, kind of random. And we started talking about music and how I'm a drummer and Blake plays guitar. He was into guitar at the time.
5: Yeah.
4: So then, yeah, from there we started just jamming. Sometimes at my house. A lot of my house in the early days.
5: Basement jam.
4: And then, yeah, I grew up going to this church in North Delta that we have access to, so we'd set up there sometimes. And they have lots of sound equipment we could use, so we started jamming there. And then Austin was right. It was a mutual friend that connected him to us. Yeah. And then it initially started, the three of us. And, we just...
5: Played a few shows with that iteration. And then kind of found like we needed a couple more pieces to add to the equation.
0: So, Mia and Elijah, how did you guys get roped in?
2: I met through Austin's friend from work.
3: Another mutual friend.
2: Another mutual friend. Yeah. Mia's got a little more of a unique story, though.
6: Well, me and Blake were in another band for a girl named Madison Gifford.
4: Yes.
6: So I met Blake through that, and then Austin and Micah would show up to support at those shows, and naturally got to know them as well. And then they invited me out to jam with them, and...
7: And we took her.
3: Yeah, we
6: took her.
3: Yeah, we completely poached Mia from the other band for sure.
4: Oh, yeah.
3: Yeah,
4: she was too good.
0: And how have you found? I guess especially with the addition of a violinist, but also with a second guitar track going there, how has that kind of reshaped your sound from when it was just the three of you?
5: It's just opened us up, kind of, just the ability to have different parts at different times instead of a one-dimensional guitar run sort of thing.
4: A lot more flexibility.
0: And does the writing process end up looking a little bit more, I guess, collaborative is the word I'm looking for? Like, with more people on board, are you all writing your own parts, or is there kind of a centralized songwriting?
5: That's usually how it goes. If somebody has a part that they like on a different instrument, they'll kind of show the other person what they think it would look like. But mostly it's up to each individual person to shape what they want it to sound like.
0: Sick. So what would you say, and I guess... I mean, this goes for all of you, since I'm sure the sound has changed since the two of you joined the band as well. But what do you find are kind of the biggest inspirations behind The In-Between and the sounds that you guys are looking for and chasing?
3: I think it's pretty cool. We all listen to a little bit of a different style of music, I would say. I'm a lot of, like, 90s alternative grunge stuff. Blake, would you say you're probably more... A little bit more vintage, like smooth
2: strictly
3: rock,
2: Doobie
3: like
2: Brothers.
3: Doobie Brothers and stuff.
4: Yacht Rock.
3: Yacht rock.
4: King over there.
5: Let's take that one back. Yeah. Classic rock.
3: And then, Micah, what would you say you're into? You're kind of maybe more in line with me as well.
4: I'm in line with Austin, but I feel like I'm in line with a lot of different, I don't know, styles of music. For drums, one of my biggest drumming inspirations is Kevin Parker from Tame Impala. But I grew up listening to a lot of Coldplay as well. Like, I like older Coldplay in terms of their song composition and chord choices. What about you, Eli?
2: I'd say mine is, like, pretty broad as well. Like, when I was younger, I listened to, like, a lot of jazz, Bill Evans and, like, Jim Hall. Recently, you know... I've been introduced to a lot more, like, Alice in Chains, and I grew up listening to, like, The Smiths. So a lot of, like, it's jazz, rock, metal, a lot of that, yeah.
6: And I would say I like a mix of A mix of things. I definitely like country and folk. Yeah, I like that the violin is kind of versatile, that I can play it in more of a fiddle style or classic violin.
0: Yeah, awesome. You guys have talked a little bit, well, we were talking before hopping on air about performing in the various venues in Vancouver. And like we mentioned earlier, you guys just played a gig at Lucky's, a very small kind of intimate bookstore venue. So I was kind of interested in your experience as performing musicians. I've been playing for a little while now. What your experience with Vancouver and the Greater Vancouver area's music scene is as performers.
5: Anyone want to take that one?
3: Well, I think Lucky's was a lot of fun. It was the first time that we'd, because we got it pretty short notice, and normally we're playing electric, you know, big loud kind of shows. So like when we saw that it was more of an acoustic deal, that was pretty cool. We got to kind of convert some of our stuff to a little bit of a softer side of things and reinvent them a little bit, which was a lot of fun. And then the actual show I thought was awesome. Like,
4: yeah,
3: it was a really nice like community feel. I don't know if that's because it went through the, you know, initiative or what, but like just whatever it was a really nice, I don't know.
5: It was like refreshing.
3: Very, yeah, it was like super refreshing. But we've had other shows. I don't know. What would you guys say?
4: I'd say like the general trend I see in Vancouver right now is a lot of like punk oriented rock,
5: grunge,
4: a lot of loud, fast, sometimes uncontrolled music.
0: Sure.
4: There's a large market for that right now.
0: Is that a diss?
3: No, I love those shows.
4: Yeah, no shade. Everyone loves a good mosh.
0: Yeah.
3: Yeah, there's a lot of venues that have closed in the last while that I really would have liked to have played. Like a couple, I mean, this has been closed for a little while, but like Buddha's when it was around. Yep. I wanted to play Buddha's so bad. I was going to shows there all the time. That was like a bucket list one, and they had the fire. And then obviously Take Your Time Back and stuff closed. Yeah. Like all
0: Grey
3: those,
0: Lab as well.
3: Yeah, Grey Lab. And
0: yeah.
3: It's a shame. We kind of were just a bit short getting to some of those. It was like,
0: it's something that comes up a lot on this show, actually, is the closure of venues. Because Vancouver's a really interesting place for music in that there's a lot of very excited and talented musicians, people who want to be making art and music here. Mm-hmm. And I think that's just what you get from a like big coastal city and like all the kind of like towns around it as well. But what you don't have is really an infrastructure to support it. And you have a city that feels very actively against supporting the arts a lot of the time. So, it is a shame. But hopefully we see more places like that crop up. And I think the fact of having something like Lucky's that's not built for music become a space for music is kind of an interesting way of looking at that, of finding places to perform that aren't necessarily official venues to try to start forming those spaces where, you know, smaller local amateur bands can start coming up and start building a scene.
5: Somewhere to play.
0: Yeah.
5: Yeah.
0: Exactly.
4: I think it's also a great place to grow your audience in terms of people that might not tend to listen to your type of music. It's a good way to get your music out there.
0: Yeah, for sure.
4: Yeah.
0: So you've played a gig or two with friends of the show, and this always happens when I have guests on, is someone knows someone. Nine Narrows, been on the air a few times. So I'm kind of curious about that element of the scene, too, in your experience, the social scene and, like, collaborating with other bands. So what do you feel are your guys' relationship to other people in the scene, and how do you experience it in more of, like, a social way?
5: I think everybody's been great that we've had the ability to come in contact with. We know some bands that have gotten a lot more followers, and we know some bands that don't have as many followers. But the common theme, I think, is just being polite to everybody and not having those egos where when you come into music sort of thing, you can get that a lot where people kind of start to think, oh, I'm here now, but I was there before, so I kind of have something to gain by that. But no, everybody's been super, super nice and super helpful with whether it's booking or offering for other shows or just helping each other out, really.
0: Mm-hmm.
5: It's been good.
4: And as a product of networking with other bands, we secured Mia. Madison Gifford.
3: Fruits of labor,
4: yeah.
5: Word of mouth is huge in this business, right?
0: For sure.
5: Right place at the right time.
0: Mm-hmm.
3: Yeah, I found it's been pretty good, I'd say. Like all the bands, we've had a couple repeat shows with like the same bands once, two, you know, maybe three times have we played with. But yeah, it's nice to see, like, familiar faces. And because the circuit is so small, even if you're not playing a show with them, you're seeing the same people all the time. So it's cool, and you kind of, you know, you see somebody a couple, you know, five, six, seven times, and all of a sudden it's like, hey, I know that guy a little bit. And, yeah, so it's cool in that way.
0: For sure. And I think, that kind of, like, cross-artist solidarity is really the best way to deal with that kind of, as we talked about, like, hostile arts infrastructure. So it's wonderful to hear that more and more. We have another song from you guys here, if my file name is correct, Birds.
4: correct.
0: What should we know about this before we give this a listen?
3: This song just came out, 2 weeks ago now?
4: September 25th.
3: Yep.
1: This was the first song all of us worked on together, I'd say.
3: Yeah.
4: Yeah, first song that really... I like the song because it's a very musical-oriented song. Like, in terms of its composition, we really worked on the different parts, and we're fully utilizing the violin. We have two different guitar parts, obviously drums and bass. So we think it's a very beautiful song. And, yeah, at our first show with all five of us, we played it at Portside, and a lot of people said they really loved it as well. So
0: awesome.
4: We actually took the money we made from that show and went to the studio and just recorded this song.
0: That's sick. That's perfect.
4: Yeah.
0: Well, friends, you are going to listen to Birds by The In-Between. Then we're going to go to some ads. You're going to hear from a couple of other bands that I've got plugged in here, Salem 66, Against Me, and Annabelle Chairlegs. And then we'll be right back to talk some more with The In-Between about a couple of bands they wanted to highlight this week. But for now, friends, this is Birds by The In-Between. We'll see you real soon.

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0: 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Friends, you are listening to 101.9 FM CITR Community Radio. This is Amateur Hour. Thank you for tuning in. I'm your host, Ewan, and with me I have the in-between, all five members of this band. Before the break, we talked about their music and their coming together as a band and all their influences, all that good stuff. But now we're in the second half of the show and we're going to talk a little bit about some music they wanted to spotlight this week by local bands Grace Boulevard and Luxury Sports Sedan. So whoever would like to chat about those before we give those a listen, chime in.
1: Yeah, we get to play with Grace Boulevard at Pearl. Is that
2: Yeah, that yeah, that was our first introduction to them as a band, right?
1: I believe so.
2: Yeah. We put on the same bill.
0: Sick.
2: At the Pearl. There were five bands playing that night.
0: Great venue.
2: We were one of them.
3: They totally blew me away. They were great.
2: They were so
3: They were actually,
2: awesome.
3: They were young enough they could not stay after their set.
0: Oh, really?
3: Yeah, so they had to stay in the green room.
0: That's hilarious. Oh,
3: but they
0: God.
3: Are great, and I really like their first single they put out there. Turnaround is great. And then LSS, in the early days of our band here, when it was just me and Blake and Micah, and we were kind of hunting around for another rhythm player.
2: I actually met Gray and Jackson, who the drummer and lead singer and guitar player of LSS. I met them at an A&W one time, randomly, through mutual friends. We started talking about music.
0: Sick.
2: And then we had them out to jam with us a few times.
0: Mm-hmm.
2: Fun. And then...
3: stayed in touch.
2: And yeah.
3: They ended up, forming up LSS.
0: Cool.
3: A little bit after that, but they just put out their first single too. They have a video with it, great band as well. We got to play
2: they
3: with
2: were
3: them.
2: Also yeah. they were also the playing the, yeah. in that same Pearl
0: wow.
2: show.
3: Yeah.
0: I've got to so do what fun. I love doing, which is where I take a bill of a band or of a show that I've seen. I haven't seen this show, but just got to go through all the bands and get them on one after the other on the show. I've done that a couple times. It's very fun, because I'll be like, hey, you know, this is the last guys we had on. They're like, oh, I didn't know they were
2: yeah,
0: on.
2: You could reach out to the Oaks.
0: The Oaks were also on that five band bill.
2: And Doggone.
3: Doggone.
0: I've heard of them actually. Someone might have brought them, like had them as their highlight one week or something. Name sounds very familiar to me.
2: Nice.
0: Anyways, for now, we are going to listen to Turnaround by Grace Boulevard, followed by Slow Burn by Luxury Sports Sedan, and then we'll be back to call out the show. I didn't realize that the music was still playing, actually. Little jump scare preview there for you all. But for real now, we're going to listen to Turnaround by Grace Boulevard, and we'll see you all in a couple minutes. Please enjoy. There we go.

0: And we are back. That was Slow Burn by Luxury Sports Sedan, local band. This is Amateur Hour on 101.9 FM CITR Community Radio. Thank you for joining us. You're catching the very end of this show here. We've had the in-between with us here in the studio. Thank you all for joining. This was a lot of fun.
1: Thank you so much.
2: That was awesome.
0: I want to give you guys a second to plug anything you have coming up and any kind of last thoughts you have before we wrap out.
3: Well, we're looking at a show here in November, aren't we, on campus somewhere?
2: Yeah, we'll be coming back at some point in November.
0: Cool.
2: All the details I have so far are that it's going to be a weekday after 6 p.m. And I think in the Cedar House Ballroom. Is that a thing?
0: It might be. It sounds right. I don't know if I've been there, but no. That sounds like a thing we'd have.
2: Potential. It's not for sure. It's not solidified. Yeah. We don't have many details, but that's the plan.
0: But everyone, keep your ears out and eyes peeled.
2: Yeah.
3: Mm-hmm. Yeah.
0: Where can people find your music?
4: Yep, like Instagram.
3: Pretty much everywhere. Yeah, our Instagram is TheInBetween online. No underscores, spaces, nothing. And as far as our music goes, we have that on everything.
4: Spotify,
3: Apple Music. Yeah. Anywhere you can think to find it, it's pretty much there. But, yeah.
0: Hell yeah. Well, thank you guys so much for joining us. Any last thoughts? Anything you want to share with the people?
5: Streambirds.
0: Before we sign out?
2: Streambirds.
0: that's good.
2: We've got to get it out there.
3: But also, thank you for having us.
1: Yeah, thank you.
0: Yeah.
1: Thank
0: you. No, you've been delightful. Yeah, it's been a lot of fun. I've got one more tune for everybody here. We've got what is an autumn classic for me, probably just because the first time I listened to it, it was in autumn and no other reason. This is It's a Hit by Rilo Kiley. Big fan of this tune of the band. So we're going to wrap up with that. But thank you to the In-Between for coming. Listen to everything that they've ever done. Listen to more Grace Boulevard and Luxury Sports Sedan. They've got a couple of songs out each. Go give those some spins. You were saying that Slow Burn by Luxury Sports Sedan has a music video attached as well.
3: It does.
0: Yeah.
3: A really great video. Yeah.
2: Yeah, it's an awesome video.
3: They've got it linked everywhere.
0: Yeah. Hell yeah. All right. Well, thank you guys for joining me. Thank you, everybody, for listening. And we'll see you here in a couple weeks. This is It's a Hit by Rilo Kiley. And I'll see y'all very soon.
4: Bye-bye.

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1: 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I'm your host, Priya, and my show is all about bends, blends, and drifting sounds. Before we begin, I would like to acknowledge that CITR broadcasts from the traditional, ancestral, and unceded territories of the Musqueam people at the University of British Columbia. If you are interested in hearing Indigenous voices and narratives on the radio, I highly, highly recommend tuning into Unceded Airwaves from Saturday, 3 to 4 p.m. We have a pretty stacked set this hour with a lot of new songs, which I'm really excited about, with more of an electronic alternative vibe, and we will be exploring some higher tempo and some down tempo pieces. Starting off, we have Breathe, Hug, Love by St. Jax, who is actually my good friend. He released an EP over the summer titled Lay Your Head on the Window. But this song we will listen to is a new release, so we can expect some more stuff from him soon. When I first heard this song, I low-key thought it was A.G. Cook, so there's definitely some experimental electronic vibe going on there. But Jackson loves his electroclash. He loves The Help and Damon R, so a lot of those influences will be in this piece. Get ready for that, enjoy that, and this is Breathe, Hug, Love.